0: Good morning and welcome. This is Newsbreak on Lotus FM. Top stories for today. The eThekwini municipality have blamed millions in water infrastructure damage on what they term as deliberate destabilization.
1: Residents in parts of KwaMashu and Ntuzuma north of Durban are bearing the brunt of repeated water outages caused by vandalism and municipal infrastructure tampering.
0: The president, Cyril Ramaphosa, vows a crackdown, a total and tougher crackdown on illegal immigration amid rising tensions in the country.
2: We will continue to prevent people from entering the country irregularly and illegally. Thirdly, we are and will continue to stamp out corruption in our immigration system.
0: We will have the full details following the president's address last night. Also on the program, Professor Qureisha Abdul Karim reflects on the decades of research it took to get to the stage we are here today with Lena Kapovir.
3: But what we found for young women, that not all young women see themselves at risk. Not all young women can use a daily tablet because they're not having sex all the time and or every day. So they want something that they can use to cover their risk.
0: And in our wellness wake-up feature, an innovative UNICEF agreement looks to boost child well-being and development.
4: And so for well-being in the end is the expression of the rights being fulfilled, but in a way that also allows for children to participate, to grow in a protected manner, but also grow in a stimulated manner.
0: All those stories and more coming up on Newsbreak today. We also have a full sport report for you. Here's what you can expect. Christian Eriksen has collapsed again. This was during a Denmark game, but thankfully he is conscious. We'll bring you those details shortly. Alex Zverev beats Kuboli in a tense Paris final for his first Grand Slam title. Antonelli wins in Monaco from Hamilton after a dramatic F1 ending there. And England's Tyrrell Hatton secures the LIV Golf title in Andalusia. Now, those sporting stories and more will be on the way on the program this morning. It's your AM edition of Cutting Edge Current Affairs. I got a full team here. Hussein Ibrahim is with us going through your messages on social media. So you know the drill. Send us your thoughts and opinion to our WhatsApp line 071-613-7803. Hussein and I are waiting to hear from you, our audience, on Newsbreak Lotus FM. Now, Rob Byrne is also around and he will have the latest traffic updates from the second half. Hussein brings us a market review at 5:45 and I will have a weather update for you at 5:30. Welcome to a brand new week. It is Monday, the 8th of June, 2026. This is Newsbreak. I'm Matthew Viren. Do stay tuned.
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0: And let's start off with this story, a quite pertinent one. The eThekwini municipality says that vandalism and tampering with critical water infrastructure disrupt service delivery while costing the city millions of rands. Now, accordingly, the municipality believes that some incidents could be politically motivated with the aim to deliberately destabilize service delivery ahead of November's local government elections. This comes as burst pipes and water leaks are seen across the eThekwini municipality. Here's Talisha Naidu with more.
1: Residents in parts of KwaMashu and Ntuzuma north of Durban are bearing the brunt of repeated water outages caused by vandalism and municipal infrastructure tampering. The eThekwini municipality says the problem has escalated significantly this year, with more than 200 pressure-reducing valves vandalized in the area alone. City officials estimate the damages already exceed 50 million rand. The city's water and sanitation unit senior manager, Jabulani Mayise, says this places additional pressure on the already strained finances.
6: In this area, particularly in Ntuzuma and Inanda, it's a daily occurrence which impacts these areas that we see here. Particularly the M section of KwaMashu. Vandalism is not actually happening in KwaMashu, but it's happening in Ntuzuma. Currently, up to date this year, we've confirmed 205 pressure reducing valves that have been vandalized, causing outages in this area. If you take roughly per site, the cost is 250,000, and multiply that by 205, so it's over 50 million.
1: Mayise says while some incidents may be driven by crime and unemployment, there are concerns that others may be deliberate attempts to create service delivery failures ahead of the November local government elections.
6: One will be the unemployment in the area. I think there's high unemployment. Other factors might be factors that we're not sure. People trying to create a crisis. We don't know for maybe it's for particular reasons. Since the start of this year, we've seen a spike in these cases of vandalism and tampering. In some cases, it's not vandalism, it's tampering with infrastructure so that there are outages. Like you've seen here leading up to the protest, it was just a combination of vandalism and tampering with valves.
1: For residents, the consequences are severe. Many are left without water for days at a time, affecting schools, households, and basic sanitation.
7: When the water tankers come, I can't go to it. I can only watch everyone until it gets finished. The only thing I can do is take the little money I have and ask the neighbor's children to go and collect water for me. I use the little pension money I earn. The water problem started last month. This affected us a great deal. We have toilets inside our homes, but we can't flush them properly. We can't cook, children don't go to school, and we can't do our washing. It's affecting us. The children are not going to school. On Monday, the children here and the neighbor's children did not go to school. And if they go, they are released early because there is no water totally.
1: The outages are also taking a toll on small businesses. Home baker Nokukanye Trele says lengthy disruptions have made it difficult to earn an income and support her family.
0: That report of course by Newsbreak's Talisha Naidu. And yes, the sabotage of water infrastructure becoming a major issue. It seems as if the community are doing these things themselves just to put a political spin on the matter and actually have some sort of cause or some sort of, I think we'll have to look forward or look into this issue more deeper to find out what the real issue is, but it surely is politically motivated. Newsbreak's Talisha Naidu will be keeping us updated on that story, so we will have more reports in the coming days and weeks. It is Newsbreak on Lotus FM. Let's move on now to more political matters. The Good Party and Rise Mzansi as well have officially announced Brett Herron as their joint mayoral candidate for the city of Cape Town. The party has made the announcement in the West Bank on the Cape Flats outside of Cape Town. The two parties, along with Bosa, have joined hands under the banner of Unite for Change ahead of the 2026 local government elections, which is scheduled for the 4th of November. Here's Abongwe Kubukana with this report.
8: Brett Herron once served as the mayoral committee member for community services and later for transport and urban development while still a member of the DA. After his resignation from the DA, he joined the Good Party and is now a member of the provincial parliament in the Western Cape. Good Party leader Patricia Delil had introduced the candidate during the announcement.
9: But we come with experience of the all unfinished business in the city of Cape Town. Our plan is to take city of Cape Town beyond the postcard image of being the most beautiful city, but get to the real issues and ensure that all Capetonians must have access to dignity, land, services, all of that.
8: Rise Mzansi leader Songezo Sibi accompanied Telil to demonstrate his party support for the Good Party candidate.
10: Brett Herron has been consistent for nearly 20 years, dealing with issues of spatial justice, with issues of housing, with issues of the cost of living and affordability for people in different income brackets. He's also a person who's taken the trouble to study at postgrad level about how to run modern cities. So he's not just talking. He's somebody who's lived the experience of these struggles, but also has taken the trouble to develop himself.
8: Finally, Herron explained his vision if his party garners enough votes to secure the position of mayor after the election.
10: So affordability is about the access to the housing market in order to be able to live in a decent, dignified area. But it's also about the affordability of the city itself, your electricity costs, your water costs, your property rates. The affordability of Cape Town is a crisis that's been ignored by the current government.
8: Both Delil and Zibi say their political working relationship is not a once-off arrangement. They say it will continue to exist even after the November local government elections. Abongwe, Kobukane, SABC News in Parliament.
0: Moving on now, the March in March movement don't want to reveal much about what is going to happen on the 30th of June. All this while foreign nationals must accordingly adhere to their set deadline to leave the country. Now, Ekurhuleni residents led another march through Daveyton, once again calling on undocumented foreign nationals to leave South Africa. The so-called anti-immigration groups, including March in March and Operation Dudula, have called on all undocumented migrants to return to their countries of origin. Here's Rufilwe Mekwa with more.
11: Some of the Ekurhuleni residents have also called for stricter enforcement of immigration laws. Amabutho leader from Konongoma in KwaZulu-Natal, Nkosikhona Ndabandaba, is one of the organizers.
12: We are in a protest or a march where we are protesting against the illegal immigrants. Our township or Binoni, it's full of foreigners, undocumented, and others that ones who use, they are claiming that they got documents, but those are fraudulent documents. The reason why we are protesting is not that we are against foreigners, but I think it's about time, or it's within the time now, whereby we need all the foreigners to go back home because we need to fix our country.
11: One of the march organizers, Opa Sillo, says their township is dominated by foreign nationals.
12: We are in a protest or a march where we are protesting against the illegal immigrants. Our township or Binoni, it's full of foreigners, undocumented, and others that ones who use, they are claiming that they got documents, but those are fraudulent documents. The reason why we are protesting is not that we are against foreigners, but I think it's about time, or it's within the time now, whereby we need all the foreigners to go back home because we need to fix our country.
11: A 9-page memorandum was submitted to the city of Ekurhuleni by the protesters. The city's MMC for community safety, Nzaifani Ngwenya, says they'll look into their demands.
13: We are going to look into the memorandum and take all the issues that are of the city of Ekurhuleni. Remember, ours is that the issues that are of the provincial competence and national competence through our IGR meetings, we are going to submit them so that they are able to then deal with them. What they are consistently saying in these matches is that on the 30th, they don't want to see any of the illegal foreign nationals in South Africa, even those ones who have spicer shops. They don't want to see any. We would know that in the city of Ekurhuleni, we've been implementing our bylaw enforcement, and we are doing it across all the cities. So ours is that we must intensify that campaign.
11: I'm Refilwe Mekwa in Ekurhuleni.
0: Closing in on 5:15, this is Newsbreak on Lotus FM, Monday the 8th of June 2026. I am Matthew Viren. The time is exactly 5:14, actually, so we're just a minute off. Still lots to come on the program, though, so keep it locked on. We have the sport report on the way. Let's head to the Western Cape now for this story. The situation in the Garden Route is slowly starting to improve as better weather conditions allow for accelerated mop-up operations. Now, of the 25 communities that were isolated following the second major storm in less than a month, only a few areas remain cut off. Now, in the Little Karoo, an independent and private tourism hub known as Kango Wildlife Conservation and Education Center is doing all it can to keep the doors open after being severely affected not once, but twice. Here's Segri Chetty with this report.
14: The animal sanctuary is home to 90 species of big cats, birds, reptiles, and various mammals. As water kept on rising this past week, the entire team had to pull together to make difficult decisions to protect these animals. The center provides employment to nearly 300 people, and keeping its gates open is vital. Douglas Erickson, CEO of the facility, says the Oudtshoorn community banded together to assist them in their time of need.
15: It's just it's hard to talk about because we've had two major floods over a period of 4 weeks. And ever since the first flood on 6th of May, we have had volunteers from the local community, up to 300 volunteers throughout this entire time, working day and night to help us with no expectation of return. And you can see some of them working behind me now. And they've been here nonstop, getting the place up to scratch. And the speed at which they've been able to turn it around is incredible. So we are just beyond grateful.
14: The facility made the call to open and offer visitors what they call a disaster tour. This is to continue generating an income, but more importantly, to show the public what it takes to rebuild and recover. Staff here say they're grateful to still have jobs despite the blow to the tourism industry. Iminkosi Mjula is a wildlife guardian.
16: It started on the 6th of May, which was so disastrous on the facilities. So we as workers over here were so traumatized, our animals were traumatized. And the hardest part of it all, we were all stressed out due to the flood. And we were all wondering and hoping that all our animals will be safe. But we managed to get all the animals out before the flood could ever get worse.
14: Jobs within the tourism sector are threatened with every major natural disaster. There's a call from longtime employee Robin Billion for government to assist facilities like this.
17: So I'm very devastated. I haven't fully recovered about because of the trauma of living with these two floods so close together. It was very dramatic for me and the team. And as the Lord knows, we as tourism is struggling already in the Western Cape.
14: Meanwhile, work continues to make the garden route accessible again for all communities, a number of whom were stranded after severe flooding, damaged roads and other infrastructure. Gerard Otto, head of disaster in the region, says they've made much progress in the 25 areas that were cut off.
18: I'd say about 50% of them is still isolated, but the bulk of them was bigger communities that we addressed yesterday. So what we did is prioritize. We said, okay, 50 people cut off, let's do them first. There's maybe 10 in another area, we'll get to them today. So it was done yesterday already. Teams is hard at work still today. What the good thing is, with the level of the rivers dropping, we can get access.
14: Yeah. Assessments of damage and costs to repair and rebuild will start in the coming week. I'm Segwe Chetty in Oudtshoorn in the Little Karoo.
0: Moving on, a new University of Cape Town study has revealed alarming levels of alcohol use among adolescent girls and young women in South Africa. Researchers found that nearly one in three young women surveyed consumed alcohol, while hazardous and binge drinking patterns were common, especially among those out of school and living in urban areas. Experts are warning that the findings are deeply concerning, particularly because young women are amongst the most vulnerable groups of HIV infection in the country. This report by Warren Engelbrecht and Karabo Sioko.
19: Researchers surveyed more than 4,000 adolescent girls and young women in six high HIV risk districts across South Africa. The findings showed that alcohol use was high among women aged between 20 and 24, particularly in urban districts such as Cape Town and Tshwane. Senior researcher Mpho Dlali says researchers also found that many participants who consumed alcohol engaged in hazardous drinking patterns. Dlali elaborates.
20: The pattern of alcohol drinking was really that of a hazardous drinking, where nearly half of the participants were found to be hazardous drinkers based on our screening tool, which was the Audit C screening tool, and almost about a quarter of them were binge drinkers. And so these are the common patterns that we found, where alcohol use was linked to contextual and social factors, specifically to district and to being out of school.
19: For many young women, alcohol remains closely associated with socializing and entertainment. Others say they drink to cope with personal pressures and challenges in their daily lives.
21: I'm just drinking for fun, no problems, just relaxable. But I don't know those people here around, too many emotions and stuff, you see. So I feel like if I must have that, I will forget about that stuff.
19: I drink because I have gone through many problems. However, I am not saying that young children should also drink and go through this, because it is not a solution to problems.
22: While
19: While some young women view alcohol as part of their social lives, Kimberley-based psychologist Oscar Mutswache says a range of psychological, social and economic factors can also influence drinking behavior.
2: Factors, mental health conditions can also include issues related to self-esteem, self-confidence, or issues related to peer pressure. And thus, socio-economic factors, we're talking about poverty, unemployment, lack of resources. Environmental factors could be living in, you know, spaces that are not conducive. So if you look at all of these psychological factors, they can influence one or teenagers to then need alcohol to cope.
19: Researchers are calling for government to create stronger policies for alcohol screening programs, improved mental health support, and greater efforts to keep girls in school. I am Garabo in Kimberley.
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0: To the latest sporting news now, and let's start off with football matters. Christian Eriksen has collapsed again. This was during a Denmark friendly against Ukraine, but according to the Danish Football Association, he is now conscious again. Now the game

0: went on to say that Eriksson will now undergo further examinations at the hospital to determine the cause of this second incident now. Let's move on from football news and bring you some details from the French Open. And Alexander Zverev finally landed the Grand Slam title that threatened to elude him by overcoming Flavio Cobolli and his own nerves as well to win a tense French Open final in five sets. The 29-year-old German secured his first long-awaited major triumph with a 6-1, 4-6, 6-4, 6-7, 5-7, 6-1 victory over the 10th seed Cobolli, and that was yesterday in Paris. Now, after losing his three previous Grand Slam finals, the second seed Zverev became increasingly tight against an opponent playing also his first championship match. But that was in marked contrast to the start of the match, with Zverev racing through the first set and then quickly reasserting his authority after Cobolli snatched the second. Now, after a bit of nerves, Zverev steadied himself and eventually he got the victory. He made slightly fewer errors in the end, and that moved to a double break ahead of 3-love, and then he dragged himself over the line as the 24-year-old Cobolli ran out of steam ultimately. Now, the day previously on Saturday, the teenager Mira Andreeva won her first Grand Slam title as the Polish qualifier Maja Chwalinska, we spoke about her last week, was denied a fairy tale French Open victory. Let's move now to Formula One news, and Kimi Antonelli took a dominant victory at the Monaco Grand Prix ahead of the Ferrari of Lewis Hamilton after a chaotic ending that featured two safety cars and even a red flag. Now, the 19-year-old Italian's fifth win in a row, in combination with a dire race for Mercedes teammate George Russell, who finished in 12th and out of the points, puts him now in a commanding position in the championship. So Antonelli leads Hamilton by 66 points, with Russell now down to third, 2 points further adrift. Russell dropped to the back from third place because of a drive-through penalty that he had to serve when the field was compressed 2 laps after the restart. Meanwhile, Pierre Gasly finished third for Alpine, but was immediately dropped to seventh with a penalty for speeding in the pit lane. Now, that promoted Red Bull's Isaac Hajda to the final podium position ahead of McLaren's Oscar Piastri on the occasion of the team's 1,000th Grand Prix. And finally, on Newsbreak Sport, we have some golf news to bring you, and England's Tyrrell Hatton carded a 1-under-par 70 to seal a 2-shot win at the LIV Golf Andalusia event. Now, despite an up-and-down round featuring 4 birdies and 3 bogeys, Hatton finished on 11-under at the Real Club Valderrama to claim a second win in 3 years on the LIV Tour. And that is it for Newsbreak Sport. Keep it locked on, though. It is more of our newsbreaking stories on the way. The story to bring us up to 5:30. The Constitution of South Africa turns 30 this year, and as part of Youth Month commemorations, the Justice Minister Mamoloko Kubai has hosted 30 young women professionals for a constitutional lunch in Centurion, Pretoria. Now, the aim of this is to encourage dialogue on democracy, human rights, active citizenship, and the understanding of what young women leaders want and need to achieve in this country. Here's Piwe Mkize with more.
1: 30 young women professionals were selected following a call for submissions inviting participants to share a 1-minute video reflecting on the theme, Why is the Constitution Important? The women offered different perspectives on the role of the Constitution in protecting rights and shaping South Africa's democracy. These are the 3 top achievers.
2: So the way the Constitution used to be used as a document that guides the everyday work of everyday South Africa, because that's what the document is for. It is the one that represents who we are as a country and who we aspire to.
3: And I spoke about how the Constitution is a love letter. It was a love letter to Irene Goedboom, a It was a love letter to people living with HIV and AIDS, and it was also a love letter to same-sex couples, since we are the first country in the continent that recognize same-sex marriage.
2: We got to reflect on this important piece of legislation, namely the Constitution, and how it's a sobering piece of legislation in a country as ours that has such a historic background that was very infringing on the rights of many people. So we're now very

0: honored that those very same people are now having access to these rides.
1: The event also included a mentorship session led by female trailblazers in the legal profession. The mentors stressed the importance of ethical leadership. Public protector Koleka Caleka urged the young women to embrace patriotism, ethical leadership, and active citizenship.
2: So they need to redefine the future. Our country and the world, things need to change, and they need to change drastically, and they require young people, those who come after us, who are going to do things differently, to realize, for instance, what's in our constitution, to redress the imbalance of the past. You need resources, you need a responsible manner of utilizing and distributing those resources, and those require ethical leadership.
1: Justice and Constitutional Development Minister Mamoloko Kubayi encouraged the young professionals to use their education and skills to become agents of change in their families and communities. She says young women should remain focused on their values and use their success to uplift others.
3: This constitution talks about issues of social justice, but there are difficulties in our families. They're looking up. This education must just not be educational pain, and it's meaningless. It must be something that helps you to be a change agent in your family.
1: Kubayi says while this year's initiative focused on young women professionals, the department intends expanding similar opportunities to include young men and older women in future programs. I'm Spiyo Mkhize in Centurion.
4: This is Newsbreak on Lotus FM, and straight to our second half now. Still to come on the program, President Cyril Ramaphosa has vowed a tougher crackdown on illegal immigration amid rising tensions in the country.
5: We will continue to prevent people from entering the country irregularly and illegally. Thirdly, we are and will continue to stamp out corruption in our immigration system.
4: We'll head to that story shortly. Also coming up, Professor Quraysha Abdul Karim reflects on the decades of research it took to get to the point we are today, and the drug lenacapavir.
6: But what we found for young women, that not all young women see themselves at risk. Not all young women can use a daily tablet because they're not having sex all the time and or every day. So they want something that they can use to cover their risk.
4: And in our wellness wake up, we'll tell you about an innovative UNICEF agreement that looks to boost child well-being and development.
7: And so for well-being in the end is the expression of the rights being fulfilled, but in a way that also allows for children to participate, to grow in a protected manner, but also grow in a stimulated manner.
4: Also stay tuned for Hussein Ibrahim. He is on the way with the market review, and not forgetting Rob Byrne, who it will come up shortly with the latest traffic updates. Now let's head to today's weather update, starting off in Durban. Fine weather in Durban today, 40 and a high of 23 degrees. Richards Bay fine as well, 40 and a high of 25. Pietermaritzburg, you can expect some morning fog, otherwise fine conditions, 7 a high of 24. Pretoria, you're fine, 3 a high of 23. Johannesburg, fine as well, but quite cold as well as similar to Pretoria. 2 a high of 22 in Johannesburg today. On to Cape Town now, where it's cloudy with isolated showers and some rain in the morning. 12 a high of 16. Port Elizabeth or Klebecha is fine, but cloudy with isolated showers in the evening today. 11 a high of 20 degrees. Similar conditions in East London, fine, but isolated showers in the afternoon. 14 a high of 22. It's Newsbreak on Lotus FM, Monday the 8th of June. I'm Matthew Viren. 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
4: Our top story this morning, President Cyril Ramaphosa says government will intensify efforts to curb illegal immigration in the country. The president was addressing the nation last night regarding migration and border management amid growing concerns over anti-immigrant sentiment. Here's Zara Groenewald with this report.
9: Following concerns over growing mass protests, President Cyril Ramaphosa has sought to reassure South Africans that government is taking action.
5: We are and will continue to crack down on the violation of our immigration, labor, and other laws. Secondly, we will continue to prevent people from entering the country irregularly and illegally. Thirdly, we are and will continue to stamp out corruption in our immigration system. Fourthly, we will strengthen our immigration laws and policies.
9: While acknowledging weaknesses in the country's immigration system, Ramaphosa outlined a number of measures aimed at strengthening border management and enforcing immigration laws. The president also warned employers who hire undocumented migrants that government will be taking a tougher stance against those found breaking the law.
5: Employers who hire undocumented workers and exploit their vulnerability are breaking the law. They undermine our labor laws and standards. They undermine fair competition. And they undermine opportunities for South Africans. Such conduct will attract far stronger penalties and far stricter enforcement.
9: The president says South Africa cannot tackle migration challenges alone and has called for greater cooperation across the continent.
5: Through SADC, the African Union, and our bilateral relations with other countries, we will seek to find sustainable solutions to these challenges. As part of this effort, I will be sending envoys to a number of sister African countries to outline the measures that we are announcing this evening and to deal comprehensively with the issue of migration in cooperation with those countries.
9: Government says the measures form part of a broader strategy to strengthen immigration management while maintaining South Africa's constitutional commitment to human dignity and the rule of law. Zara Groenewald, SABC News, Johannesburg.
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4: Let's go to a first traffic update now. Here's Rob Byrne.
10: Very good morning. N3 between Durban and Pietermaritzburg all open after various weekend closures were put in place. The last of those have been reopened, so it's a normal flow and there's no major obstructions on the run through. There is a stationary vehicle southbound after Cliffdale. Left lane is closed, but that's not disrupting traffic at this stage. Crash around the Frankfurt Freeder exit to watch for on the N3 through the Free State, that one involving a truck. No noticeable overnight road work overrun on Joburg's N3, the run between Galilee's and Heldenace. Looks all right at this hour. No major problems there. And if you're driving into Cape Town, the N1 from Bellville Brackenfell is clear. The N2 going in from Khayelitsha clear as well. Don't forget a lot of flood damage closures inland around Villiersdorp. Villiersdorp through to Krabbo is shut. Villiersdorp through to Franschhoek. The Franschhoek Pass remains closed. And Villiersdorp through to Worcester on the R43. Two sections of roadway remain closed as well. With your traffic update for SABC News, I'm Rob Byrne.
4: Thank you, Rob Byrne. Now, from the Madlanga Commission to the Palapala theft trial, South Africans are constantly presented with allegations of maladministration and corruption from top levels of the state. Now, this has resulted in many complaining to Newsbreak that they do not have confidence in key state institutions. All of this just months ahead of the local government elections, of course. Political analyst Dr. Dale McKinley joined Newsbreak, and he says that this is the perfect time for voters to not be swayed by the performances and promises by institutions that they no longer trust.
11: This has been going on for a long time. What we're seeing now is it all just coming to the surface. The Madlanga Commission is basically surfacing a range of different problems within the South African police services that have been with us for the last 15 years. As you all well know in KZN, the political assassinations issue has been with us for a long time. The corruption within the police at a whole range of different levels, whether that's governance, whether it's property related, whether it's with criminal syndicates, that the rot has been deep and long. So it's good that it's happening this, and I don't think South Africans should be necessarily surprised. Maybe we're a little taken aback by the scale of it.
12: What do you make of the silence? Because somebody said, you know, all you got to do is just set the record straight with your paper trail, and if you're innocent, that paper trail will stand.
11: Yeah, listen, I mean, there's clearly, you know, where there's some fire, there's smoke, there's something to answer in that case. And I think, you know, what we have seen over the last 15 years is we've seen whenever politicians are caught out in whatever it is, they go the legal, the Stalingrad route. You know, they basically are going to take it to the courts. And we've seen ex-President Zuma do this for, I mean, how many times now? 27 court appearances on the same charges. So this is where we have to, I think, also, you know, we can sit and look at the president right now and say, look, you know, stop being so, you know, opaque, stop being so gray and just get on with it and tell us what it is. Let's have a case to answer. But the problem is that our system, our legal system is set up to benefit those who usually have political and economic power and can basically make use of the system and abuse it in order to not have to answer their case. So we need to, one of the things that needs to come out of this is some serious thinking about reforming a legal system that allows for these things to happen, because you can't have endless appeals. You can't have constantly never-ending legal sagas going back and forth. And then 15 years later, it still hasn't been resolved.
12: Clearly on the table is a great dissatisfaction and even greater distrust of state institutions, of law enforcement institutions in South Africa, right? The public doesn't have such a great deal of trust in these institutions, but they go to polls in a couple of months. Your advice to them?
11: My advice to them is be consistent. If you practice what you preach. If you want people in positions of power that reflect your own values and principles, well, then put them there. Don't get taken away by all the rhetoric, by the entertainment, by the performances, by the promises. Do the things that you would do for your family. Do those things politically, and then we'll be able to see some change.
4: And that was political analyst Dr. Dale McKinley talking there to Newsbreak's senior producer, Tharesh Hariprasad. Another one of our headline stories now: in the four decades of HIV research leading up to the rollout of the landmark HIV infection injection, that's lenacapavir, there have been many failures. Now, this was the reflection of Associate Scientific Director at CAPRISA, Professor Quraysha Abdul Karim, who led the 004 trial that formed the benchmark for HIV prevention globally. Now, by the year 2010, 16 years ago, the landmark trial illustrated that a gel containing the ARV drug tenofovir can actually prevent HIV in women. The results also showed a 39% overall reduction in HIV contraction, which increased to around 54% in women who used the said gel consistently. Now, this all laid the foundation for pre-exposure prophylaxis, also known as PrEP, that ultimately resulted in the injection lenacapavir. Now, on Friday, the president officially rolled out that drug in Mpumalanga, making available some 37,920 doses of the biannual injection. Professor Quraysha Abdul Karim reflected on all those decades of research that led us to this point.
6: My work as a scientist and for other scientists. So firstly, we are inspired by mentors.
12: Yeah.
6: And I've been very fortunate from home to school to university and as a postdoc that I've had really inspiring people all that way. Professor Jerry Kovadia was my mentor. You know, mentors are not occasional people, they're there for life.
12: I'll never forget the word he used to describe your work. He said it was so classy.
6: No, I didn't ever use classy. But the thing about lenacapavir is that, you know, in the four decades, we've had many failures. So my first study to try and understand how much HIV we had, how was this epidemic unfolding, was in 1990. Hmm. At that time, women had more infection and were getting infected 5 to 7 years earlier. So I didn't know in 1990 when I did the survey that I'd spend the next 40 years of my life trying to address this challenge, which is a gender power issue. And that when we started, Slim and I started to look at developing a technology that women can use to protect themselves, that it would be a journey of many failures. And 18 years of that, and then in 2010, we announced to the world that antiretrovirals used by uninfected people can prevent HIV infection. That's the first proof of concept of pre-exposure prophylaxis, a tablet taken every day that is widely available and accessible across Africa to anybody at risk of getting HIV. But what we found for young women, that not all young women see themselves at risk, not all young women can use a daily tablet because they're not having sex all the time and or every day. So they want something that they can use to cover their risk. We also have a lot of gender-based violence, so it's not all about consensual sex taking place. And so our participation in the lenacapavir trial was just an amazing moment where we saw for the first time a study done first in African women in Uganda and South Africa, and then we see these amazing 100% results. And then yesterday, the president announcing that they'll be rolling this out.
4: Yeah.
6: It's just an incredible journey to get to this point.
12: You really approached your work with a strong sense of woman empowerment, right? And maybe a reference point would be the tenofovir vaginal ring, which was really, really laid so much of foundations for innovations going forward. But it wasn't just science and data. You looked at the circumstance of women being vulnerable and unable to sort of defend themselves. And so you used science to help women defend themselves. Talk to me about why that was so close to your heart.
6: Yeah, so I'm a scientist. I follow the data. And this wasn't what I was planning to do when I, as I said, did the first survey. But when you see data like that, you have to understand why. And so going into rural, peri-urban, and urban communities and talking to a range of women in different settings, it was clear that they were aware about it. They were aware of HIV. They knew how HIV was transmitted. So this work coming from the community emanates from engaging with communities during the anti-apartheid struggle. But then coming into this, here's the CODESA talks happening, here's this data coming through. And the world at this stage, you know, we discovered HIV, there were diagnostics, and in industrialized countries, the main mode of transmission was men who have sex with men injecting drug users.
4: Very interesting stuff there. That was Professor Quraysha Abdul Karim just giving us a timeline there of how these drugs have evolved over the years, from tenofovir to PrEP and now to the current day and lenacapavir. Professor Quraysha Abdul Karim talking there to Newsbreak senior producer Thareesh Hariprasad. You can catch that interview in its entirety on our online audio platform, which is omni.fm. 5:45, it's Newsbreak Lotus FM, Monday the 8th of June. I'm Matthew Viren. Let's head now to the Market Review with Hussein Ibrahim.
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13: Good morning. The rand is at 16.53 to the US dollar, 22.1 pound sterling, 19.96 to the euro, 11.65 to the Australian dollar, and at 9.57 to the New Zealand dollar. In India, 1 rand at 5 rupees 73, in Sri Lanka at 20 rupees 25, in Pakistan at 16 rupees 82, and in Mauritius at 2 rupees 86. The Saudi Arabian rial changing hands 4 rand 40, the cryptocurrency Bitcoin at $63,045 or 1,042,133 rand. Until the commodities, gold is at $4,415, platinum at $1,774 per ounce. The price of Brent crude oil at $96.61 a barrel.
4: Thank you, Hussein Ibrahim. Let's stay with stories from the medical sector now. The Impilo project recently facilitated a health screening day at the Marconi Beam Primary School in Joslovo, which is an informal settlement in Cape Town. Now, this initiative provided a first look at the cutting-edge future of tuberculosis or TB detection. Through collaborations with various partners, patients received medical screenings, including an AI-powered TB screening provided in partnership with medtech company AI Diagnostics. Now, according to the research, TB screening using an X-ray machine has not always been feasible or logistical, despite around 50,000 South Africans losing their lives to TB each year. However, a game changer is this palm-sized AI-powered stethoscope developed by AI Diagnostics themselves. CEO of the Impilo project, Dr. Dale Smith, spoke to Newsbreak's Chanel Daniel all about it.
14: It's an Impilo health screening day event in an area near Cape Town, which was a free healthcare day for the community. And there's a whole bunch of different healthcare facilities, including dental and psychology even.
15: Braden, the logistics of transporting an X-ray machine to a community center has not been the easiest in the past, and we know how important this is when it comes to TB screening. Can you talk to me about the AI-powered stethoscope, the difference it's making in screening accessibility? I understand it is quite small in size, so it's easily transported.
14: So that's exactly it. What we're bringing to the healthcare system is really accessibility from both a portability aspect and a cost aspect. So X-rays, yes, they're, you know, can be bulky and difficult to transport and sometimes even have some regulatory requirements to be set up in certain areas, but they're also really expensive, whereas our tool is, you know, it sits in the palm of your hands. It's a low-cost option and it is by multiple different users. It doesn't have to be a radiographer. So a community health worker can use our tool, which is another massive advancement in accessibility to the community screening.
15: That sounds quite progressive, because I understand that people have experienced devastating effects of TB as a result of being underdiagnosed or not being diagnosed because of these logistic issues. What do you hope this new technology will do for those infected and affected by TB?
14: Identifying TB early helps the patient that's infected with the disease. TB progresses, it gets worse and worse, and so the earlier you identify it and the earlier you place onto treatment, the better your treatment and the less suffering you undergo from the disease. That's one major aspect. The other part is, because TB is infectious, the longer people remain untreated or not on treatment, the more time there is to infect their family and their community. Identifying TB early plays role in curbing the disease from a macro level, from an epidemiological level as well.
4: Yes, that was Dr. Dale Smith, the CEO of the Impilo project, talking there to Newsbreak's Chanel Daniel. Another traffic update now. Here's Rob Byrne.
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10: Good morning. The N3 highway between Durban and Pietermaritzburg all reopened after multiple weekend closures. If you're on that commute this morning, just wondering about the state of play, it is all lanes open as normal. There is a breakdown. It's a stationary vehicle stuck on the N3 Durban bound southbound around Cliffdale. The left lane is currently closed. A crash at Nyoni this morning, just by the Nyoni exit. If you're south of Gingengluvu, just watch out for that one. Joburg looking all right. No overnight overrunning roadworks or anything like that on the N3, Bedford View side looking okay. There is a backlog though at Spraytview, the N3 north between Leondale Road and Heidelberg Road. Looks like something's happened opposite Spraytview, which is causing that backlog on the Joburg bound carriageway. We'll keep an eye on that one for you. Cape Town just starting to build up early Monday morning. Volumes noticeable there through Khayelitsha at the N2 inbound towards the airport, and we're just getting a bit of volume in the mix inbound from Belleville through Plattecliff Hill. Again, no obstructions, but it is looking like a busy Monday around that Cape Metropole area. With your traffic update for SABC News, I'm Rob Byrne.
4: Thank you, Rob Byrne. We have one more story on the way. It is the Wellness Wake Up feature. But first, let us head to our social media pages for some audience messages. Please be advised that the views and opinions expressed on Newsbreak do not represent those of the SABC or Lotus FM. We got a message from Shelley in Tongat who says, "Hi Matt, it has been ages. Finally some good news with Emirates Airlines coming, but funny how President Cyril Ramaphosa only shows himself and shows up for things like this." Venkatesh Govender is tuned into the program saying, "Thank you for the news updates as always, Matthew. Have a great Monday and God bless you." Thank you for that, sir. We got Nirmala Devi Mudli who says, a very brilliant interview with Professor Qureisha Abdul Karim. It was quite enlightening. And Nirma Devi Murli also sent us a voice note, so let's hear that.
16: Good morning, Matthew, Hussein, and our Diligent Newsbreak team. We hope to have another great week in your company this hour of the morning, delivering the news sterlingly. Destabilizing communities, yes, it was realized as vandalism, but to take it further into tampering, well, these perpetrators must be brought to book because communities are really suffering through the hands of these criminal activities as well. Nirmala Devi Murli, Alberton.
4: Let's go to AN Govender now, also on a similar topic, saying water outages have been continuing for a long time. It's affecting all our communities. In my opinion, contractors are responsible in order to get the plumbing jobs. Even when they repair the burst pipes, they return a week later to do the same jobs. Qualified plumbers must be given these contracts. Another problem is water meters are stolen, and then our esteemed police are unable to track down the buyers and stop the scourge. The Etiquini municipality is now associating these burst pipes with the upcoming elections. Let's go to Ramba Mudli, who says, I hope that after Ramaphosa's address last night, these foreigners adhere to his speech. So if they aren't documented, hopefully they will leave without causing any problems. Rani is in Stanger, and she says the deliberate sabotage of water infrastructure is foolishness on the part of some residents. This is breaking the law, and those found guilty should be punished. Water has become scarce, and every drop should be protected and saved so that we don't run out of fresh drinking water in the future. Absolutely. Thank you so much for that, Rani in Stanger. We got Mike Banda, who says, World Cup fever is among us. I cannot wait. Thursday seems to be quite far off, Matt. Yeah, absolutely. The World Cup is building up quite well. And I'll be with you all the way to bring you all the latest with regards to the fixtures, the big talking points, and all of the top players as well. So keep it locked on to Newsbreak in the coming days, weeks, and months as we bring you the latest with regards to the 2026 FIFA World Cup hosted jointly by the U.S., Canada, and Mexico. Let's go to Patsy Govender now. Patsy says, thanks to Matt and Hussein. And in terms of cupcake speech last night, it wasn't that creamy. Thank you so much, Patsy, for that one. Let's go to Shama Bechu in Port Shepston, who says, a happy new week to Matt and the team. Thank you, as always, for the full coverage of the news all around the world, as always. Let's head to another voice note now, and this one coming through from Annette Premlal.
17: Namaste, team Matthew. Salam, Hussein. Happy Monday. It is about time for a tougher crackdown on illegal immigrants. Secure the border. The law must be applied equally, enforced consistently, and respected by everyone. Without enforcement, laws become suggestions and order breaks down. Always a pleasure being in your company, Matthew. Have a fabulous day. Annette Premlal.
4: Thank you, Annette. We got Asha, who says illegal immigration is a problem in our country. Some locals think the foreigners are a threat, yet some say because of their shops they are able to survive. So there's so much confusion around this. Our president needs to get his people in order before he expects foreigners to act more responsibly. Let's go to Vijaya Naidu now, who says, good morning, Matt, Hussein, Bhai and team. Water and electricity outages are happening all over. Vandalism in many instances is the cause of this, and not forgetting the people on the road who disobey the rules of the road as well. We got Heidi with the message who says, hi, good morning, Newsbreak team. Welcome back and have a safe and sound week ahead. Thank you so much for the awesome Newsbreak. Thank you so much for that comment, Heidi. Very good morning to Suren Bikramlal, to Pran Mahabir as well, and to Salim Adam, who says the president has spoken quite frankly. Undocumented immigrants are not welcome, and has stepped up deportation in earnest. And illegal and undocumented migrants is an international norm, and nearly every country is facing this problem. As people will move for better opportunities, they'll flee wars, they'll flee conflicts as well, and they will flee persecution. Violence and targeting foreigners seems to be a frightening phenomenon that is now a reality for many. Thank you, Salim Adam, with that message. We got Shanta with the message as well. And we got another voice note coming through from Savvy in Polokwane.
18: Good morning. A very good morning to you all. Happy Monday. And thanks for the news break from Monday to Friday. God richly bless you all, to all the DJs, and to Matthew Wieland, all of them. This is Savvy Naidu from Polokwane. Have a blessed Monday today.
4: And in the words of Savvy there, I hope you all tuned in. We'll have a blessed Monday as well. Thank you so much for engaging with us. Let's close off the program now. And it's time for the Wellness Wake Up feature. And the well-being of children has been placed very high on the agenda of UNICEF South Africa in a new memorandum of understanding with the Financial and Fiscal Commission. Now, this comes hot on the heels of Child Protection Week, and the agreement aims now to address the well-being of children through early childhood development, youth unemployment, and prevention of violence against children, among other key areas of focus. Now, we got a hold of UNICEF South Africa representative Johannes Wedering, who explains how crucial and critical it is to address these development areas for children.
7: What it seeks to achieve is to align our two organizations, the Financial and Fiscal Commission, obviously with its role in terms of judicial use of finances, in terms of really advancing equity and impact on the public resources that are being used in general, and UNICEF, obviously, our key interest is also that public resources are used in the best interest of the child and basically have the most possible impact and advance really the agenda for children and also obviously all the indicators for children.
19: Help us understand the fundamental of well-being for children. We often talk about protecting children. We often talk about ensuring that they have access to, theoretical and technical needs of society, but what about their well-being?
7: So I think, first of all, obviously, the rights and well-being of children is anchored in the Convention of the Rights of the Child, and it's worth reminding ourselves that it was the first international convention that the new South Africa signed. Rights, in the end, when they're realized, obviously, what they bring is the full potential for children, yeah? So basically, they grow into personalities that contribute to themselves, to their families, communities, and obviously also to the nation and the world. And so for well-being in the end is the expression of the rights being fulfilled, but in a way that also allows for children to participate, to grow in a protected manner, but also grow in a stimulated manner.
4: Yes, that was UNICEF South Africa representative Johannes Wedering, talking there to Newsbreak senior producer Tharesh Hariprasad. That is it for Newsbreak this morning. Thank you to the entire Newsbreak team who helped put this program together. Up next is the Breakfast Express. Before that, we have the News Bulletin at 6 with Sareshan. I'm Matthew Viren. Stay safe and have a great day.
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21: Six o'clock, good morning. The Medlanga Commission is expected to continue with testimony from a new witness this morning. The Commission is expected to hear evidence relating to the Aeroton drug bust that occurred in Johannesburg in 2021. More than 700 kilograms of cocaine, estimated to be worth over 300 million rand, were intercepted by police. Evidence before the Medlanga Commission has shown that three police officers, including a traffic officer, were first on the scene when the consignment was intercepted. The Gauteng Health Department will today begin the phased rollout of the new HIV prevention injection lenacapavir. Gauteng has been identified as a key implementation site as the country's most populous province and one of the regions with a high HIV burden. The department says lenacapavir will be introduced at 133 facilities across the province, targeting those at high risk of contracting HIV. The rollout forms part of a nationwide initiative that President Cyril Ramaphosa announced last week. Provincial Health spokesperson Steve Mabona.
0: Gauteng has been allocated sufficient lenacapavir stock to initiate over 56,000 eligible clients between the 8th of June 2026 and the 31st of March 2027 across the province. The department has already received its initial allocation to initiate just over 18,000 individuals. Distribution to districts commenced on the 34th of May 2026. Additional stock will be supplied on a quarterly basis.
21: Rise Mzansi leader Songezo Zibi has commended Good Party Secretary General Brett Heron as someone with lots of experience in mayoral leadership, as well as having the advantage of being a former mayoral committee member. Heron was unveiled as the mayoral candidate for the city of Cape Town yesterday. Zibi joined Good Party leader Patricia DeLille at the event.
2: Brett Heron has been consistent for nearly 20 years, dealing with issues of spatial justice, with issues of housing, with issues of the cost of living and affordability for people in different income brackets. He's also a person who's taken the trouble to study at post-grad level about how to run modern cities. So he's not just talking. He's somebody who's lived the experience of these struggles, but also has taken the trouble to develop himself.
21: President Cyril Ramaphosa says South Africa cannot tackle migration challenges alone and has called for greater cooperation across the continent. The president was addressing the nation this evening over rising concerns of illegal immigration and border control. The president says that while the country will work to tighten immigration laws and policies, he will be sending envoys to neighboring countries to work on a combined solution.
22: Through SADC, the African Union and our bilateral relations with other countries, we will seek to find sustainable solutions to these challenges. As part of this effort, I will be sending envoys to a number of sister African countries to outline the measures that we are announcing this evening and to deal comprehensively with the issue of migration in cooperation with those countries.
21: Finally, health officials in the Democratic Republic of Congo say community engagement is helping to slow the spread of the Ebola outbreak as confirmed cases approach 500. They say the involvement of religious leaders and local radio stations has improved compliance with prevention measures. The BBC's Richard Kago has the details.
23: Lack of awareness was the biggest challenge when the outbreak was first declared. Responders faced distrust and even hostility. To change that, the government and partners brought traditional healers on board, persuading them to work with health teams. Local radio, a trusted source, has been airing programs to counter rumors and even win over skeptical communities. Officials say the approach is improving prevention and surveillance. So far, 86 people are known to have died, while 9 have recovered.
21: Top story at 6. The Madlanga Commission is expected to continue with testimony from a new witness this morning. I'm Suresh Mpele. Headlines at 6:30.

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1: It's the title track of Dhadkan, that one tum dil ki dhadkan mein. It's 12 minutes after 6. You're listening to The Breakfast Express on Lotus FM. Good morning. Happy Monday. It is the 8th of June, 2026. We are playing a bit more Shilpa Shetty's songs today. It is her birthday today, so you'll get to hear a couple of more of her tracks, including an in-car classic for her as well. Let's find out how the roads are looking. Here's Rob Byrne.
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3: Very good morning. A crash in on Joburg's N3 North at Spratview. Quite a heavy backlog. If you're driving up in from Heidelberg, you might want to off-ramp at Barry Maria. Take the R103. Come back on at Heidelberg Road and just keep yourself moving and avoid that backlog there between Barry Maria and Heidelberg Road. If you're on the N3, it is quite heavy. N3 North just a little bit slow at Heldenace. The long-term roadworks remain in place there. Coming out of Pretoria this morning on your way down to Joburg, looking okay. A couple of breakdowns. One at New Road, but it's on the northbound side. Another on the N1 south of Buccleuch, just to watch out for if you're on that rundown from Allendale this morning. Crash south of Gingingluvu towards Mandini. That's on the N2 Durban bound this morning, North Coast area. Still with a breakdown on the N3 Durban bound between Hammersdale and Cliffdale. Watch that. The left lane is currently closed. And if you're driving into Cape Town, things are getting busy with volume already noticeable on the N2 inbound slow towards the airport runway. Backlogs towards Spine Road at Khayelitsha. With your traffic update, I'm Rob Byrne.
4: Good morning. Sport headlines this hour. Zverev beats Khabali in 5 sets for long-awaited first Grand Slam title. Antonelli secures brilliant Monaco victory. Denmark's Eriksson collapses again during match. And Iron New India captain as Vaibhav makes his debut. Details at 6:30.
1: Weather-wise today, Durban reaching high of 25. Maritzburg also 25. Port Shepstone 13, high of 26. Richards Bay going up to 25. Ladysmith 3, a high of 23. Newcastle 3, high of 24. Joburg 7, going up to 21. Pretoria's high of 23. Gqeberha 21. And finally, Cape Town, it's 13, reaching high of 16 degrees Celsius. Mama.

It's a number one song back in 2002. This one is Totu Totu. It's 20 minutes after 6. You're listening to The Breakfast Express on Lotus FM. Good morning. My name is Shastra. Let's get to your birthdays. If you celebrate a birthday today, then a very happy one to you from us.

0: some shoutouts coming through. Happy birthday to Naveen Jagnath of Kate Manor from the family. Wishing Yashna Siu Nanan happy birthday. That's from Raksha and family of Gauteng. Happy 60th birthday to Mac Tilaktari. Best wishes from the mechanics and the circuit team and Diane Morningside. Birthday wishes to Kayleen Pillay of Malvern. Lots of love from Cynthia, Nad, Mona, Kay, Laura and Shamba. Happy birthday to Diane, Eugen and Segrin. May they have a splendid day from Vimla. Wishing Trivolan Naika from Moy River happy birthday. From Susan Mudley of PMB. Wishing niece Aveshni Mudley of Westbrook the happiest of birthdays. From Nirmala Devi Mudley. And happy birthday to sister Ranjini Naidu, who turns 59 from the Naidus, or the Naikas rather, in Ishawe. So you celebrate your birthday today with Shilpa Shetty. We will play more of her songs a little bit later. Dimple Kapadia, Kanye West and Joan Rivers. It's also Best Friends Day, World Oceans Day. We'll pick up on that a little bit later on. And it's also Love Your Skin Day. Let's recap what went down on Spy the Secret Sound. And this happened on Thursday.
1: I think it's opening a can. 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
3: 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Thea from Centurion.
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6: 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Davi from Benoni.

0: 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SABC Education. 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
1: 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This is more than football. This is our moment. All of us, all in. Go Fela. 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Only on SABC, the official broadcaster of the FIFA World Cup 2026. 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
2: game. 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
1: Right, you also heard Besa. 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
2: Good morning. President Cyril Ramaphosa says government will intensify efforts to curb illegal immigration while warning there's no place for xenophobia in South Africa. Cabinet has approved that all outstanding and unpaid e-toll debt be written off. And Iran's World Cup footballers have arrived in Mexico as a row continues over visas and access to the stadiums where they'll play. Details at 7 o'clock.
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3: Good morning. Busy start around Joburg's Highway. It's a crash on the Mike 1 South at Grayston Drive. Heavy traffic coming down from Marlborough Drive side from Woodmead into Sandton this morning. Also, big crash on the M3 North at Spratview. That collision scene between Leondale Road and the Heidelberg Road. Exit very heavy coming in from Vosloorus into that one. The N17 queuing at Brakpan. That's Boksburg or Joburg bound into some roadworks. It is week 3 of delays between Verulam and Phoenix. The R102 roadworks on the southbound side still there. That 102 through Ottawa is going to be busy, as will be the alternative routes. It'll fill up quickly as well. Cape Town delays out of Mitchell's Plain. The M7, Jake Scoville queuing up to Samora Michelle this morning at 35th onto Jan van Riebeek into Paro. Slow going into the roadworks to continue. With your traffic update, I'm Rob Byrne.
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5: Good morning. Starting off with tennis, it took a Roland Garros field depleted of every other top contender by the second week, making Alexander Zverev no longer the best player to never win a Grand Slam. But seeing heartbreak in 3 straight Grand Slam finals, the fourth time was the charm for the German in a grueling win over number 10 seed Flavio Cobelli.
6: We've been through injuries, we've been through heartbreak, we've been through losses. We've been losers at times as well, in the most important moments, but at the end of the day, we're Grand Slam champions now. That's what counts.
5: Definitely now the underdog winning that title.
1: Yeah, so finally he's no longer one of the best players to never win a major title. Good on him. But you gotta wonder, is it only because the other peeps weren't around?
5: I think so as well. The other peeps weren't around. But another precious victory for the weekend.
7: Kimi Antonelli wins the Monaco Grand Prix. The teenager can't stop winning in Formula One. That's 5 in a row.
5: Mercedes rookie Kimi Antonelli won a dramatic Monaco Grand Prix to claim his 5th consecutive victory and become the youngest winner in the race's history after a chaotic event featuring early retirements, crash by local hero Charles Leclerc, a safety car, a red flag delay. Antonelli held off Lewis Hamilton on the final restart while Isaac Hadja finished 3rd. Onto football, Christian Eriksen collapsed in the 65th minute during Denmark's friendly against Ukraine. He was taken to hospital with further tests being conducted. The match was abandoned and he previously collapsed during the European Championships in 2021 after suffering a cardiac arrest. Elsewhere, with 3 days to go for the FIFA 2026 World Cup, Bafana legends were defeated 5-2 by the Mexican legends. The Mexican team was ultimately too strong, while Bafana ended their final warm-up match with a 1-1 draw against Jamaica. Now rounding off with cricket, in a major squad reshuffle, Shreyas Iyer has now been appointed the new captain of the Indian T20 team, replacing Suryakumar Yadav, and alongside the leadership change, 15-year-old Vaibhav Suryavanshi has received his maiden call-up to the national squad. And it's finally happened. That's a wrap for this hour for the Lotus FM sports team. I'm Bhavna Govinda.
8: Right, thank you, Bhavna, for that. Of course, quite an interesting one there as far as Shreyas Iyer go. We kind of called that one, but yeah, we'll chat more about that still coming up right here on the show today on the start of a brand new week. Well, let's get to business now and a couple of things going on for you to, of course, take note of on this, 8th day of June. One is around Fitch upgrading SA, and finally, better news about the price of petrol.
1: Yes, much better news. We'll get to your angling report just after business. So South African motorists could finally see some relief at the pumps in July, with early data showing strong fuel price over recoveries after four consecutive months of increases. Current projections point to petrol price cuts of around 2.70 a litre and diesel cuts of over 5.70 a litre, which are enough to offset the final fuel levy increase in July, although it is still early in the month and projections may change. Then Fitch Ratings has upgraded South Africa's long-term credit rating from BB minus to BB with a stable outlook, marking its first upgrade of the country in nearly 21 years. The agency cited prudent fiscal management, improved debt levels, stronger revenue collection and tighter government spending despite ongoing economic challenges. Then on the JSE on Friday, 83 stocks closed higher, 112 closed lower and 78 were unchanged. The O'Share fell by a percent to close at 111,275 points. Sasol was up 6.3%. That was the biggest gainer amongst the large caps, and Valterra down 8.4%. They were the biggest losers.
8: Let's see how the rand is faring today.
1: Right, so the rand is at 16.53 to the US dollar, 19.07 to the euro, and 22 rand 6 cents to the pound. In India, rand will get you 5 rupees 76. In Mauritius, 2 rupees 87. Then gold is at $4,321. Bitcoin, $62,877. Ethereum, $1,667. And the spot price of Brent crude oil at $96.57 a barrel.
8: Yeah, so we were out fishing early on Saturday morning, around about 5 o'clock on the beach at Umhlothi, and the sea was just not a happy customer as far as shore angling goes. And then you got to be off the beach there by about 8 o'clock at Umhlothi. But yeah, I did give Jace a call and say how are things going down the south coast, and he said, well, along the entire coastline, as his fishing report said on Friday, nothing doing. Well, the cold front made fishing quite challenging, but should be good for the sardines. What can we expect in the week ahead? Good morning, Jace.
9: Morning, O'Neill. Morning, listeners. Well, this weekend, it was some large swells, strong currents. There was a few fish around, but mostly edibles in the sheltered bays. The guys got a few shad and other rock species. Offshore, the guys really battled. The current was screaming. Those guys that fish close in around the Durban area, especially the Durban Basin, just backline, got a few small fish. There were some cob, shad, grunter, and other species. The Durban beachfront produced a few pompano and some shad. There was one or two garrick down south, Flash Rock, Margate, a few garrick at Ilovo. Conditions for the new week, definitely good for the first two or three days. Then we got some bad weather around Wednesday, Thursday, with quite a big swell going to push down the coast. This is very good. It should push the sardines closer to KZN. Sardines currently, Potts and Johns, going south. Lots of bird activity, large shoals of sardines seen in that part of the world. There's whales, dolphins, moving slowly towards KZN. They're about a week and a half away from KZN. So hopefully the cold front assist and we should see or maybe see some action on the weekend or in the following week. Those of you that want to fish in this week, definitely get in early in the week while the conditions are so great. Look at places like Winkle, Ilomo, Funcomas, Scottsboro, Black Rock. Those areas are producing garrick on live bait, shad, mackerel, moss bunker, and carantine. Or if you want to travel far south, South Brom, Margate, Flash Rock, Port Edward. From me, be safe and have fun in the sun.
1: Thank you, Jace. It's 21 minutes to 7. You're listening to The Breakfast Express on Lotus FM. Good morning. Coming up, we'll have your Express comedy. This time, Steve Trevino explains why you have to laugh at marriage. We'll also have a Monday motivation on its way.
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1: You gotta laugh, though, I'll tell you that. If you wanna make it in marriage, you better be able to laugh. And if you can't laugh, call it a day. My wife is funny, man, and it helps. My wife made me laugh so hard one time, I almost wrecked the car. I had to do a radio interview at 6 o'clock in the morning. I work at night. I told the wife, I said, why don't you come with me? You can help me drive back. My wife said, okay. I'm driving back, right? And my wife goes, are you okay to drive? I said, yeah, I'm good, but I could use a Red Bull or a Monster. And I turn around and she goes, rah! You scared the crap out of me. You almost killed both of us, and that is hilarious. Right, me and my wife watch a lot of TV now that we have a two-year-old. Real late night, like 9, 9:30. We usually watch whatever she wants to watch. I pretend I don't like it, but I kind of do. Every time I sit down, I'm like, this again? Well, I can change it. Let's just see how the house comes out. If I have to watch another episode of that Fixer Upper, I'm going to kill myself. I don't know why we watch it. Every episode's the same. We're going to put some shiplap. Let's go ahead and put some shiplap. Pick the porch. Get the porch. So we're watching TV. This show comes on called Strange Obsessions. If you have not seen this show, it's where people do weird stuff they can't stop. The episode that I'm watching, the woman is drinking gasoline. And every time she would drink gasoline, my wife would get concerned for her. She's gonna die. And then a doctor came on, and the doctor goes, if she continues this behavior, she will probably die. And my wife goes, I told you. Oh, you're so smart. They come back from commercial break. This poor woman's laid out on the carpet. My wife goes, oh my God, she's dead. I said, no, baby, she just ran out of gas. And you gotta repeat it. She ran out of gas.
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0: was Mana Silayo, and before that, quite a classic track. It was Lata Mangeshkar and SPB and Vaha Vaha Ramji. It's 10 minutes to 7. You're listening to The Breakfast Express on Lotus FM. Good morning. Happy Monday. It is the 8th of June, 2026. We'll tease you on the secret sound coming up in a little while and see whether you'd be able to use them superpowers and see if you can figure out what is going on. We also have a really cool hot mix on the way, including some Calvin Harris and music from RRR. But since it is a Monday, we do have a Monday motivation for you. And this time around, we have entrepreneur and wealth coach Tanim Zaman, who explains what you need to do to truly build wealth.
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0: The public is invited to nominate persons who have expertise or knowledge in the field of broadcasting, journalism and media, and or broadcasting law and related fields, for an ad hoc appointment to the Appointment Committee of the Broadcasting Complaints Commission of South Africa. Three committee members will be appointed to serve a four-year term from August 2026 to 31st December 2029. Persons with a financial interest in broadcast or printed media industry are not eligible. Motivated nominations, nominees, acceptance and a short CV should be addressed to the registrar email bccsa@navsa.co.za. Nominations close on the 17th of June 2026. For more information on the tasks of the Appointment Committee for the Broadcasting Complaints Commission, visit www.bccsa.co.za and see the constitution. Only the best qualified nominees will be called for an interview.
3: 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As always, a vibe.
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0: take you back to 2011. That was Teri Meri, Rahat Fateh Ali Khan and Shreya Ghoshal. It's from the movie Bodyguard, and that one starring Salman Khan and Kareena Kapoor. You're listening to The Breakfast Express on Lotus FM. Let's give you an idea of what's coming up on Spy the Secret Sound. This is what you're trying to work out today. What is that? Let us know on 071-613-7803. It's 7 o'clock with your news update. Here's Areshan Pillai.
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3: It's 7 o'clock. Good morning. President Cyril Ramaphosa says government will intensify efforts to curb illegal immigration while warning there's no place for xenophobia in South Africa. The president addressed the nation last night on migration and border management amid growing concerns over illegal immigration. President Ramaphosa has sought to reassure South Africans that government is taking action.
4: Firstly, we are and will continue to crack down on the violation of our immigration, labor, and other laws. Secondly, we will continue to prevent people from entering the country irregularly and illegally. Thirdly, we are and will continue to stamp out corruption in our immigration system. Fourthly, we will strengthen our immigration laws and policies.
3: Gauteng police have arrested over 1,000 suspects during Operation Shanela on the West Rand over the weekend. The suspects were arrested for a range of crimes, including driving under the influence of alcohol, drug possession, and being found with gold-bearing material. 10 undocumented immigrants were also apprehended. Gauteng police spokesperson Tintswa Losebeko says two unlicensed firearms and ammunition were recovered.
5: In addition, two liquor outlets were closed for non-compliance with the regulations. Gauteng Police remained committed to ensuring the safety and security of all residents through ongoing crime prevention operations aimed at reducing crime and maintaining law and order across the province.
3: Cabinet has approved that all outstanding and unpaid e-toll debt will be written off. And the National Roads Agency, SANRAL, will not pursue any further collection of historical e-toll debt. Road users who lawfully paid e-tolls while the system was legally in force will not be refunded. The National Transport Department has welcomed this decision by Cabinet. The e-toll system was introduced as a funding mechanism for the upgraded Gauteng freeway network. Transport Department spokesperson Colum Sibi.
6: Government reiterates that the closeout of e-toll debt is intended to provide certainty, resolve historical debt matters, and support a sustainable approach to the funding, maintenance, and improvement of South Africa's national road network. Government further emphasizes that the user pay principle remains an important part of South Africa's road infrastructure funding framework, where it is broadly accepted by road users through negotiation and agreement, appropriately structured, legally sound, and supported by clear policy certainty.
3: The community of Oturin in the Little Karoo have rallied around the flood-hit Kango Wildlife Animal Sanctuary. The facility, which is totally dependent on tourism, was flooded twice during the recent storms. Apart from staff working around the clock to ensure the animal's safety, 300 volunteers pitched up to help with cleaning up. The facility is now running disaster tours to keep afloat while repairs are being done. Douglas Erickson is the CEO.
7: It's just, it's hard to talk about because we've had two major floods over a period of 4 weeks. And ever since the first flood on 6th of May, we have had volunteers from the local community, up to 300 volunteers throughout this entire time, working day and night to help us with no expectation of return. And you can see some of them working behind me now. And they've been here nonstop, getting the place up to scratch. And the speed at which they've been able to turn it around is incredible. So we are just beyond grateful.
3: And finally, Iran's World Cup footballers have arrived in Mexico as a row continues over visas and access to the stadiums where they'll play. All three of Iran's first-round games are taking place in the United States, but players have been told they have to fly in and out of the country on the day of their matches. The BBC's Will Grant reports.
8: The Iranian team landed in the Mexican border city of Tijuana in the small hours of Sunday morning, following a long flight from Turkey via Spain. After weeks of uncertainty, the US has now issued the team's players the visas they need for their three group matches in the United States. However, several members of the Iranian support staff have not been given visas and will be unable to travel. Iran's Football Federation said key managerial and administrative members have been left unable to attend the games in the US.
3: Top story at 7 o'clock. President Cyril Ramaphosa says government will intensify efforts to curb illegal immigration while warning that there's no place for xenophobia in South Africa. I'm Suresh Pillay. Headlines at 7:30.
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2: Morning, Notice Team. This is a lovely remix. I'm really enjoying it. I'm parked in the park. I have a meeting shortly, but I'm waiting for it to finish. It's just the right music to get you in the mood. Thank you for this. It's Mumtaz from Joburg.
0: The best way to wake up. Express Traffic.
3: Good morning. It stays very heavy on the run into Sandton on the Mike 1 this morning. Big crash in under the Grayson Drive Bridge. Traffic all the way back through almost to the N1, the Clue interchange. Also, the collision at Braidview on the N3 running north. That crash between Leondale Road and Heidelberg Road. Big queues coming in from Barry Maria. And if you're leaving Brackpan, don't forget the roadwork single lane section near Carnival Mall, the N17 under a bit of pressure. Mike 1 this morning. Boyson through to Oxford Road as you line up into the Parktown area. And there's been a crash on the M1 North at Allendale. Traffic heading up through Midrand from Buccleuch, really starting to backlog as well. Delmas Road in Pretoria is heavy on that run through towards Solomon Mashlungu and up towards Rigel Avenue. That R50 as you come up that Delmas Road into Solomon Mashlungu, very unusual queues there today. Durban, I think we're into about the third week of disruption between Verulam and Phoenix due to the roadworks on the R102. Crash on the Richmond Road at Savannah Park. That's around the Hunt-Stedman Junction. That's very slow. And Cape Town, the problem out of Mitchell's Plain on the M7 is the faulty traffic lights at Samora Michelle. M7 North is backed up, R300 westbound backed up into that M7. And also no traffic lights coming from Milnerton this morning. Kuberg Road at Bossman's Dumb Road. Just watch for some delays building through there. With your traffic updates, I'm Rob Byrne.
4: Good morning. Sport headlines this hour. Zverev wins Grand Slam Roland Garros. Antonelli secures brilliant chaotic Monaco. Denmark's Eriksson collapses again during match. And Iron New India captain as Vaibhav makes debut. 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
5: Good morning. Weather-wise today, Durban reaching a high of 25 and partly cloudy. Maritzburg starting off at 8, going up to 26. Port Shepston reaching a high of 25 today. Richards Bay also high of 25. Ladysmith 3 going up to 23. Newcastle. Castle 4 going up to 24. Joburg 7, a high of 21. Pretoria's partly cloudy. 6, a high of 23. Gqeberha going up to 21. And finally, Cape Town, it's 13, reaching a high of 16 degrees Celsius. Let's bring you that secret sound one more time. What do you think this is? Okay, you can tell us what you think it is on 071-613-7803.
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0: This is Lotus. You're listening to The Breakfast Express. Yeneke, Yeneka, for me, for you, and the new Chinnery Chinnery right here on The Best Way to Wake Up. It's secret sound time, so we'll recap what went down and we'll get some answers from the ladies.
1: 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Lots of love, Sachna.
2: 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Could it be the opening of a cool drink can?
3: 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Thea from Centurion.
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6: 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Davi from Benoni.
7: 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Bavna?
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7: Okay, Yashika.
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7: Okay, I think maybe it's one of those airtight containers and then you're snapping the sides of the lid there, possibly. You can let us know what you think it is on 071-613-7803. What is the sound? 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
10: 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Just hoping everyone has a good day. Wondering if you guys could play Happy by Pharrell Williams. Thank

0: Romeo, Romeo. That's the name of the movie. It's Oh Romeo. And that one starring Shahid Kapoor and Tripti also in it. It's called Paan Ki Dukaan. You're listening to The Breakfast Express on Lotus FM. Good morning. Happy Monday. It is the 8th of June today. We'll find out what's happening on the roads shortly. But first up with your news headlines, here's Suresh and Pillay. Good morning.
1: Good morning. President Cyril Ramaphosa says employers of undocumented foreign nationals could face possible jail time for employing and exploiting undocumented workers. UNICEF South Africa has signed a landmark agreement with the Financial and Fiscal Commission to prioritize and fund the well-being of vulnerable children. And stocks in Asia have fallen sharply and oil prices have risen in early trading this morning as news of the latest fighting in the Middle East came in. Details at 8.
2: Express traffic.
3: It's a very busy Monday, high volumes and a lot of incidents as well to catch you out. One coming out of Pretoria, that stationary truck N1 South at Lynnwood is there. Traffic's backed all the way through to Montana. If you're coming off Sefakamakato out of Montana onto the N1, you're going to sit right down to Lynnwood Road this morning. It is heavy. And then you've got traffic all the way through on the mid-Rand section, really from old Joburg Road down to Buccleuch. And then on that Mike 1 down to that big crash scene. We just one lane open at Grayston Drive. So you've got that really big queue, Pretoria side. Then you got just heavy coming through Midrand and all the way down to Grace to make sure you got a ton of time to get through. Also, standstill stuff going north on the M1 up to a big crash at Allendale. All those links are getting you through Buccleuch for a turn onto the M1 Midrand towards Pretoria. Heavy backlogging going on there as well. The Mike 1 north coming in from Boyce and slow really all the way through to Melrose side this morning. Durban crashing on the Richmond Road at Hunts Detman Highway. Slowing traffic Savannah Park. That's between Marion Hill and Chatsworth. Delays both ways around that one. The Kumashu Highway coming from Mallandella down to the N2 is bad. And of course, Verulam through Ottawa to Phoenix, very heavy because of the roadworks. A lot of traffic going the other way. M27 out through Waterloo, leaving Verulam that way. There's a big queue out towards the N2 Highway. Cape Town, no traffic lights. M7 at Samora. Michelle coming out of Mitchell's Plain. M7 and the R300 routes are both heavily backed up into that. And a lot of traffic, saw it last week. Seeing it again today. R300 from Delft moving slow right through to Brackenfell in the N1. With your traffic update, I'm Rob Byrne.
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5: Good morning. Starting off with tennis, it took a Roland Garros field depleted of every other top contender by the second week, making Alexander Zverev no longer the best player to never win a Grand Slam. But seeing heartbreak in three straight Grand Slam finals, the fourth time was the charm for the German in a grueling win over number 10 seed Flavio Cobelli, marking his first tournament triumph in over a year, completing a long-awaited breakthrough and also making history by becoming the first diabetic to win a Grand Slam. He was a diabetic since he was 4 years old, and during matches like yesterday, he regularly checks his insulin levels. Now on to motorsport. Mercedes rookie Kimi Antonelli claimed victory in a dramatic Monaco Grand Prix, securing his fifth straight win after starting from pole. The race was thrown into chaos when Max Verstappen stalled on the opening lap and retired, while a late safety car and crash by local hero Charles Leclerc triggered a 40-minute red flag stoppage. After the final restart, the 19-year-old held off Lewis Hamilton to become the youngest ever Monaco Grand Prix winner, with Isaac Hadjar taking third place following several pit lane speeding penalties. Kimi felt incredible.
6: It's been an incredible weekend, incredible race, and it was one of those days where, you know, we had so incredible pace, and it was just coming all so natural, and the car was feeling incredible, and it just was giving me the confidence to push, so it was a very enjoyable day.
0: Yeah, I'm sure it was an enjoyable day. Well done to Kimi. I felt so bad for Leclerc, though. I mean, it's his hometown. Monte Carlo, Monaco is where he was born. You know, I was watching qualifying, and for a whole 20 or 30 seconds, Bhavana, he was on pole position. And, like, the people weren't crazy. It was like the final goal at the FIFA World Cup.
5: Yes, it was. And when he crashed, it was so dead silence. He was so angry. I felt so bad for him. But I have no idea what a Ferrari are doing with their cars. But moving on to another dramatic moment, this time on a football pitch. Christian Eriksen collapsed in the 65th minute during Denmark's friendly against Ukraine. He was taken to hospital with further tests conducted. The match was abandoned. He previously collapsed during the European Championships in 2021 after suffering a cardiac arrest. Elsewhere, with 3 days to go for the 2026 FIFA World Cup, Bafana legends were were defeated 5-2 by the Mexican legends, while Bafana ended their final warm-up match with a 1-1 draw against Jamaica. And rounding off with cricket in a major squad reshuffle, Shreyas Iyer has been appointed as the new captain of the Indian T20 team, replacing Surya Kumar Yadav. Alongside the leadership change comes 15-year-old teenage sensation Vaibhav Suryavanshi, that has received his maiden call-up to the national squad. That's a wrap for this hour. For the Lotus FM sports team, I'm Bhavna Govinda.
0: I wonder what goes through his mind at that age. I mean, oh, and to be on a world stage is just incredible.
5: Well, I could say they finally heard it, because I've been saying it for so long. Would he be called? Would he? And now he has called. He's going to be playing in two of the formats of that game. So very happy for him.
0: Incredible. Let's move on to business now. South African motorists could finally see some relief at the pumps in July, with early data showing strong fuel price over recoveries after four consecutive months of increases. Current projections point to petrol price cuts of around 2.70 per litre, and diesel cuts of around 5.70 per litre, which is enough to offset the final fuel levy increase in July, although it is still early in the month and projections may change, so we will keep an eye on that and keep you updated. Then Fitch Ratings has upgraded South Africa's long-term credit rating from BB- to BB with a stable outlook, marking its first upgrade of the country in nearly 21 years. The agency cited prudent fiscal management, improved debt levels, stronger revenue collection, and tighter government spending despite ongoing economic challenges. Then on the JSE, this was on Friday, 83 stocks closed higher, 112 closed lower, and 78 were unchanged. The All Share fell by 1% to close at 111,275 points. Sasol was up 6%. That was the biggest gainer amongst the large caps, and Valterra down 8.4%. They were the biggest losers. Let's take a look at your indicators now. The rand at 16.56 to the US dollar, 19.10 to the euro, and 22.07 to the pound. In India, rand will get you 5.76 rupees. In Mauritius, 2.87 rupees. Gold at $4,309. Then Bitcoin at $62,530. Ethereum, $1,650. And the spot price of Brent crude oil at $97.07 a barrel.
7: 7:37. This is the best way to wake up. Well, top of the morning to you. A couple of things to look at now. Let's go back to the secret sound. Of course, we'll bring you the big reveal at about 5 to 8.
0: Right, but we do have some answers coming through. So here's that sound one more time.
7: Yeah, that's the question. What's going on there?
0: Okay, so Thilo is saying, is the secret sound closing an airtight container? And then Rushen is going with, maybe it's tenderizing meat.
7: Right, yeah. So Rushen in Mirbank. Lashni says, are you walking down the stairs with high heels?
0: Lisa says, I think the sound is the sound of a switch being turned on and off.
7: And Rani says, sounds like you're tugging at the fish rod and reeling in.
0: Let's hear from Anand.
8: Good morning, breakfast team. This is Anand Sussaran from Indonesia South. I think that is someone clapping. Thank you. Bye.
9: Hi, guys. That sounds like the skipper is bouncing a tennis ball. Egan Garden, thank you.
10: Hello, breakfast team. Odabsha here. And I think the secret sound is Uncle O'Neill snapping an elastic band.
11: Good morning, Lotus team. It's Avinash in Escort, and I think that is a gas heater igniter.
12: Namaste, awesome breakfast team. It's Juvet from Newlands West, and I think the secret sound today is bouncing a ball. Wishing everyone who's starting exams all the best. Thank you. Bye.
7: Yeah, but exams going on there, both for schools and university at this time as we get further into winter. Unfortunately, none of those answers correct thus far. You'll have to have another bite at the apple.
0: Up next, we'll have the hot mix.
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0: is the doctor of chutney, Sabo Kemar.
1: Before that, you heard a bit of RRR.
0: We are riding on a bit of time with the Black Box.
1: You also heard the Mother Must Calendar.
0: A very popular one, of course, Butta Bomba.
1: You also heard Love Mirror Hit It.
0: And Calvin Harris asking a question, how deep is your love? Right, yeah, let's get to the business of the secret sound right here on The Big Reveal on Prime Time. And we are testing you or your superpowers on this one. Okay, so what does that sound like? Have you done that before? Davi says it sounds like someone's playing with a light switch, putting it off and then on.
1: It sounds like you're using a hammer, says Dan Paul.
0: Then Cassandra says, morning, secret sound for today is unlocking of a travel suitcase.
1: Is it closing individual file binders and the metal clicking together? That's from Rashina in Cape Town.
0: Right, how glad will Gladys be? Not too glad today, unfortunately, knocking a nail.
1: Let's hear from Nihara.
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3: Good morning, Breakfast Team. It's Vijay from Cape Town. And I think the secret sound is opening an airtight bottle. Thank you. Bye.
4: Good morning to the Breakfast Team. Is it you, somebody's playing tennis from Kessingen?
5: Good morning, Mr. Nair and Shastra. The secret sound today sounds like O'Neill playing some squash. Arun Wagis, Johannesburg.
0: Right, Arun, is there an ice cream brand in India named after you? All right, none of those answers today correct. Unfortunately, this heralds a carryover. No one's cracked the secret sound. If you didn't do this, you would have heard the sound somewhere, somehow, I believe, if that much I can tell you.

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1: This one from Pati Patni or Vodo.
0: Right, yeah, it is Cool Tunes, Cool Stuff. We'll bring you an in-car classic. Your extended weather forecast for Tuesday, Wednesday, also on the bill today.
1: Yeah, our in-car classic for Shilpa Shetty today. It is 8 o'clock with your news details. Here's Sureshan Pillay.
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3: 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Independent and impartial.
4: It's 8 o'clock. Good morning. President Cyril Ramaphosa says employers of undocumented foreign nationals could face possible jail time for employing and exploiting them. The president addressed the country yesterday evening amid growing concerns of anti-immigrant sentiment. While acknowledging weaknesses in the country's immigration system, Ramaphosa outlined a number of measures aimed at strengthening border management and enforcing immigration laws. The president also warned employers who hire undocumented migrants that government will be taking a tougher stance against those found breaking the law.
5: Employers who hire undocumented workers and exploit their vulnerability are breaking the law. They undermine our labor laws and standards, they undermine fair competition, and they undermine opportunities for South Africans. Such conduct will attract far stronger penalties and far stricter enforcement.
4: Deputy Minister of Small Business Development Jane Sithole says she has reservations about the revised business licensing bill. The objective of the bill is to promote economic inclusion, support small, medium and micro enterprises. This includes, among other things, the regulation of the participation of foreign nationals in the business sector in South Africa. Sithole says the issue regarding her objections has nothing to do with any possible GNU clashes with the Minister of Small Business Development, Stella Ndabeni. She says this is just about the policy choices made in regulating small development enterprises in particular.
6: Yeah. On the bill, it's not the differences between me and the minister. There's nothing, you know, this is not a personal, it's about the bill and the small businesses. And me and the minister work very well together. But where there is a policy difference, I must highlight it. The fact that we've got a good relationship doesn't mean that when policy creeps in that I see that is going to cause problems, I need to keep quiet because we've got a working relationship. We also need to understand that, you know, in the GNU, you are not there to just support things that you see that are going to create challenges and problems in the system. And that is why the minister also allows me this voice to actually voice it in any platform.
4: UNICEF South Africa has signed a landmark agreement with Financial and Fiscal Commission to prioritize and fund the well-being of vulnerable children. The partnership will directly target early childhood development, youth unemployment, and the prevention of violence against children. Officials say the deal is a crucial step in securing essential developmental support for the country's youth. UNICEF South Africa representative Johannes Verenig explains.
7: What it seeks to achieve is to align our two organizations, the Financial and Fiscal Commission, obviously with its role in terms of judicial use of finances, in terms of really advancing equity and impact on the public resources that are being used in general. And UNICEF, obviously, our key interest is also that public resources are used in the best interest of the child and basically have the most possible impact and advance really the agenda for children and also obviously all the indicators for children.
4: Good Party Secretary General Brett Heron has been unveiled as the mayoral candidate for the city of Cape Town ahead of the 2026 local government elections. Party leader Patricia de Lille made the announcement in West Bank on the Cape Flats yesterday. She said the party wants to rectify all the governance issues facing the city.
8: But we come with experience of the all unfinished business in the city of Cape Town. Our plan is to take city of Cape Town beyond the postcard image of being the most beautiful city, but get to the real issues and ensure that all Capetonians must have access to dignity, land, services, all of that.
4: And finally, stocks in Asia have fallen sharply and oil prices have risen in early trading this morning as news of the latest fighting in the Middle East came in. Markets fell in Japan, South Korea and China. The price of benchmark Brent crude oil has risen to more than $96 a barrel. The BBC's Nick Marsh reports.
9: An announcement by OPEC Plus on Sunday that the influential oil cartel would increase output targets for the fourth month in a row was largely ignored by oil traders, who know the increases exist on paper only. In reality, oil production has plummeted in the Middle East, with the Strait of Hormuz still blocked by Iran. Separately, Asian stock markets saw steep losses on Monday morning as they responded to Friday's tech stock sell-off on Wall Street.
4: Your top story at 8 o'clock. President Cyril Ramaphosa says employers of undocumented foreign nationals could face possible jail time for employing and exploiting them. I'm Suresh Pillay, back at 9 o'clock.
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0: 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Express traffic.
9: Very heavy between Pretoria and Joburg this morning. Here's the big ones. A couple of breakdowns. M1 south around Linwood Road. Heavy queues back to Montana. Then the M1 from Old Joburg Road all the way down to about Melrose. Just really heavy and really slow. There is a crash on the northbound at Allendale that everybody's having a look at, plus that earlier crash down at Sandton on the Mike 1. So it's coming out of Pretoria. You need plenty of time to get through and make your connections into either work or whatever you're doing in Joburg this morning. It really is heavy. Also, a big crash going northbound, blocking multiple lanes. M1 at Allendale. The queues there are pretty extreme. Starts N3 at Alex, and it starts on the N1 down around sort of four ways, Randburg side, all the way through this morning into Buccleuch and then up to Allendale. Use the R55. Use Pretoria Main. Use the 511. Use the R21. Lots of options to get up to Midrand and Pretoria, avoiding Buccleuch through to Allendale. Also, the M1 Soweto through Ruderport up to Gordon Road pretty heavy. Durban, a crash on the M13 approaching Fields Hill, coming through from Hillcrest. That's heavy. There's a lot of traffic on the N3 this morning between the Paradise Valley interchange at Pinetown and Sherwood. That running to Durban, really extreme. The Phoenix area all backed up again. Ottawa side particularly, with the roadworks on the R102 and a sort of distribution of delays through that Ottawa area. Cape Town N1 slow coming through the Brackenfell area this morning, down as far as Brackenfell Boulevard. Malabongwe Drive is heavy from Parklands out towards the N7 highway at Dunoon, and still a lot of traffic on the M5 coming in from Grassy Park and Retreat side. Once you sort of get to Ottery Road or the Wetton Bridge, then you're going to sit all the way through to Coburg Interchange. With your traffic updates, I'm Rob Byrne.
10: Good morning. Sport headlines this hour. Bulls to face Leinster in URC final. With 3 days to go, there's a new FIFA World Cup song, this time by Nora Fatehi, and the play of the weekend. 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
3: Good morning. Let's take a look at your weather for the next couple of days. Still cool conditions in Durbs. Clear skies. Highs are 23 for the next 2 days. Then Maritzburg, highs are 21 and 23. Then Port Shepstone, it's 23 for Tuesday, Wednesday, and clear skies as well. Richards Bay, sunny. A high of 23 for the next couple of days. Ladysmith, it's a high of 20 for the next 2 days. Partly cloudy. Newcastle, highs are 20 as well for the next 2 days. Johannesburg, highs of 22 and then 19. Pretoria, highs of 24 and 21. Kabaha, it's 21 tomorrow, Wednesday, reaching a high of 22. And finally, Cape Town, it's a high of 18 tomorrow, and then some overcast conditions on Wednesday, reaching a high of 19 degrees Celsius.
11: This is the best way to wake up, top of the morning to you on this Monday, the 8th of June, 2026. We love it in the morning, and it's one of my favorite things on this planet. I wake up, well, I have the privilege of waking up to sea views. We commemorate World Oceans Day today. It's a time to rethink our connection with the ocean, and we'll dive deeper into our efforts to truly make a difference.
3: Coming up on Trending Tea, Hawks Durban commander under fire at the Madlanga Commission. SAPS officer filmed returning a bribe, and Sharon Stone shares the shocking reason her ex-husband ended their marriage, and will also share the first musician to be worth over $2 billion. We'll have your in-car classic coming up in a bit. We'll take you back to 1994.
12: It's not about the score. 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

0: 19 minutes past 8 o'clock, Lotus FM, the Breakfast Express on this 8th day of June, and it's the legendary pairing of Kumar Sanu and Alka Yagnik.
1: Yeah, it is the birthday of Shilpa Shetty today, so we played you Churake Dil Mera. This one from Me Khiladi Tu Anari. Akshay Kumar was also in this one.
0: Yeah, plenty of foot right here on this day as we build up and lead up to, of course, a bit of exams and further into winter as well. I'm glad that it is not so much influenced by snow now, just letting up just a little. And, of course, the Indian Ocean brings a lot of warmth to the coastlines. Therefore, it's warmer most of the time in Durbs. Happy World Oceans Day. I was on the beach on Saturday, early morning, Namshloti, and I can tell you the water was actually warm. It was actually warmer to stand in the ocean and fish as opposed to putting your feet on the sand. Now, once again, this highlights the crucial role our marine ecosystems play in everyday life and to inspire unified action for ocean conservation.
1: So the 2026 theme is Reimagine Beyond the World We Know, a new relationship with our ocean. It's time to rethink our connection with the ocean. We can't afford to treat it as out of sight, out of mind anymore. It's time to dive deeper into our efforts and make a difference.
2: The ocean is the foundation of life. It supplies the air we breathe and food we eat. It regulates our climate and weather. The ocean is our planet's greatest reservoir of biodiversity. Its resources sustain communities, prosperity, and human health around the world. Humanity counts on the ocean. But can the ocean count on us? We should be the ocean's best friend. But right now, humanity is its worst enemy. Human-induced climate change is hitting our planet, disrupting weather patterns and ocean currents, and altering marine ecosystems and the species living there. Marine biodiversity is under attack from overfishing, overexploitation, and ocean acidification. And we are polluting our coastal waters with chemicals, plastic, and human waste. But this year's World Oceans Day reminds us that the tides are changing. At the UN Ocean Conference in Lisbon, the world agreed to push for more positive ocean action. A global, legally binding agreement to end plastic pollution is under negotiation. This World Oceans Day, let's keep pushing for action. Today and every day, let's put the ocean first.
0: Yeah, the tides are changing, and I'd like to extend this World Oceans Day because they're obviously interlinked to the condition of our rivers and what happens there, because that invariably feeds into the ocean. And when you find that the beach is closed, it is because of what has come through the ocean more often than not. So you can, the river rather, you can help protect oceans by avoiding single-use plastics and participating in beach cleanups. And that's something that you can, of course, teach to future generations. Don't just sit back, make an effort today to help our oceans tomorrow.
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0: Hey, I don't know when last I had some beans and puri, come to think of it.
1: Yeah, this one kinks. It is a beans and puri day, I suppose.
0: Yeah, one could say that invariably. But yeah, the thing is, where do you get your hands on some good puri? Because it's got to be soft. Yeah, can't be like too stiff and stuff like that. But yeah, some cool tunes there. We'll get to sport. Of course, Monday heralds the play of the weekend. POTW. We'll find out what Bhavna's got up her sleeve today. Right now, Rob will tell you how traffic is tracking.
2: Express traffic.
3: Heavy Monday continues for a lot of motorists, particularly around Kaohsiung, with multiple breakdowns. M1 South at Linwood Road. Traffic coming out of Montana starts to queue on that highway from around about Sefakamakato, from the on-ramp all the way through to Linwood. It is super heavy getting through there. The N1 going north, earlier crash at Allendale seems to have been cleared, but there is another one just at Buccleuch. So the N3 from Edenvale, Alex, remains heavy up into Buccleuch. The N1 from Randburg, four-way Sunninghill up into Buccleuch, remains heavy, and the Mike one going up from Woodmead into Buccleuch. All of those highways heavily backed up now into Buccleuch and up to that crash just north of the interchange. Really big backlog through there. The N3 slow from Elands up to Van Buren, and then of course you just sort of eases up into Galilee's, but the other side of that you're in trouble on that run through to Buccleuch. And the N1 coming out of Soweto up to Rudaport quite slow as well. A couple of issues around Durban. Crash on the M13 approaching Fields Hill. It's the M13 near Village Road coming through from Hillcrest. It's very heavy. A breakdown at Sherwood on the N3. Heavy from Pinetown. The N2 backlogging through Spaghetti Junction to turn onto that N3 into town. And the M4 quite so this morning. I'm below Congella up in towards the city centre area. Also, the exits from Verulam heavy into the roadworks towards Phoenix, and heavy on that run out through Waterloo towards the N2 highway. Cape Town Marine Drive. Plenty of traffic between Tableview and Pardon Island this morning. And the M5 stays heavy from Kenilworth through to Cooburg Interchange. With your traffic update, I'm Rob Byrne.
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5: Good morning. In rugby, the Bulls will return to Dublin next Friday for a second successive United Rugby Championship Grand Final. Meanwhile, Springbok coach Rassie Erasmus named an exciting 51-man squad featuring 21 uncapped players for the team's first training camp of the season, starting today in Johannesburg, with an eye on the doubleheader between the Boks and Barbarians, as well as the clash between the SAA team against Zimbabwe in Quebeca on Saturday 20th June. Now on to football. There's a new World Cup song.

0: With 3 days to go to the FIFA World Cup, Sierra Sierra is another official anthem for the World Cup, performed by global Canadian-born superstar Nora Fateh of Moroccan heritage, now a Bollywood star, in collaboration with French singer Veggie Dream. The high-energy track features a title derived from a Moroccan football chant. Now, with the World Cup excitement building up, the water bottles are allowed. There are going to be 8 pairs of brothers in the World Cup, and 3 opening World Cup official ceremonies. O'Neill, do you feel the excitement?
1: Yeah, I was just chatting to Sureshan and he put a question to me which I couldn't quite have the answer to. Was like, what are your preparations? Where are you going to be watching the game? What are their plans? And he was just sharing with me that he and a group of his friends are going to put up a screen in one of their garages and set up a whole vibe there to call it in. Like we said, such a big difference in time. You may not be able to digest all the games, but, you know, 9 o'clock, 11 o'clock, 2 o'clock, it's going to be a little crazy. So it's winter. There's going to be a bit of coffee and a bit of pastries and maybe some chow, maybe some beans and puri at 11 at night.
0: Well, these ladies are definitely going to spice up those opening ceremonies. Now, rounding up with the play of the weekend, the historic diabetic Alexandra Sasha Zverev, no longer the best player never to win a Grand Slam, but he did win Roland Garros and Mercedes Kimi Antonelli, making it a dominant victory in Monaco.
2: You can strip the labels. Sasha Zverev is now and forever a Grand Slam champion. Kimi Antonelli wins the Monaco Grand Prix. The teenager can't stop winning in Formula One. That's 5 in a row.
0: And that's a wrap for today for the Lotus FM Sports Team. I'm Bhavna Govinder.
1: Right, thank you, Bobby, for that. Let's have a look at a couple of things. There's a lot I wanted to say about the president's address yesterday in terms of what was being said and how, to an extent, that came across. But before we go there, let's just tell you that I've been given some signals on the runway now. The cold front made fishing quite challenging. I can tell you that firsthand. The sea was quite angry, but should be good for the sards. As we hear tell, there were already some decent shoal sizes in Coffee Bay. Jace, what can we expect for the week ahead? Good morning.
3: Morning, O'Neill. Morning, listeners. Well, this weekend, it was some large swells, strong currents. There was a few fish around, but mostly edibles in the sheltered bays. The guys got a few shad and other rock species. Offshore, the guys really battled. The current was screaming. Those guys have fished close in around the Durban area, especially the Durban Basin, just backline. Got a few small fish. There were some cob, shad, grunter, and other species. The Durban beachfront produced a few pompano and some shad. There was one or two garrick down south, flush rock, Margate, a few garrick at Ilovo. Conditions for the new week, definitely good for the first 2 or 3 days. Then we got some bad weather around Wednesday, Thursday, with quite a big swell going to push down the coast. This is very good. It should push the sardines closer to KZN. Sardines currently, Potts and Johns, going south. Lots of bird activity, large shoals of sardines seen in that part of the world. There's whales, dolphins, moving slowly towards KZN. They're about a week and a half away from KZN. So hopefully the cold front assists and we should see, or maybe see, some action on the weekend or in the following week. Those of you that want to fish in this week, definitely get in early in the week while the conditions are still great. Look at places like Winkle, Ilovo, Punkumas, Scottsboro, Black Rock. Those areas are producing garrick on live bait, shad, mackerel, moss bunker, and carantine. Or if you want to travel far south, South Broome, Margate, Flush Rock, Port Edward. From me, be safe and have fun in the sun.
1: Right, thank you for that, Jace. World Oceans Day today. So if you have the opportunity to just enjoy something that takes up about 80% of the surface area of our very planet, and it's something that is, to a great extent, we hear tell, only 10% of it has been uncovered. So we still wonder what is in the 90%. And if you've seen any documentaries on, for example, the Mariana Trench, and know that runs, I'm giving away some spy statements here, but it runs 11 kilometers deep Just imagine that for a moment.
4: Yeah, it has some really wild and wonderful looking creatures. Things that it looks alien and it looks like something that somebody made up.
1: Yeah, the amazing thing about that is that a lot of those creatures you speak about have no exposure to any sunlight at that depth.
4: Right.
1: And have managed to adapt and survive in the darkest of dark, where, you know, you cannot see anything, but they glow.
4: They glow, or they have their own little light bulb.
1: So you think if we leave you in the dark, you'll glow?
4: Maybe.
1: Right, yeah, you never know. Right, what's coming up on Trending Tea?
4: Right, Hawke's Durban commander under fire at the Maglanga Commission, and then the SAPS officer filmed returning a bribe. Sharon Stone shares the shocking reason her ex-husband ended their marriage, and which musician has crossed over to the $2 billion mark.
1: Oh, Sharon, was that a basic instinct, or what happened there? We'll share that with you still coming up. This is the best way to wake up.

0: 18 minutes before 9 o'clock, it is quite the statement, the eye of the tiger.
1: Survivor, it's not a glow-in-the-dark tiger, just a regular tiger.
0: Oh, it's just regular. Where's your stripes?
1: Yeah, it's got the stripes.
0: Right, okay. Let's look at a couple of things. Well, you're not going to want to miss Trending Tea today. Some revelations, we know this. There's a lot of bribery, corruption going on. But our first story is going to leave you, of course, thinking. Is it our first story? Yeah, I think it is. Yes, it is. No, it's a second story in Dip Sloot. We'll tell you more about that. But let's find out what's trending.
1: So Colonel Gavin Jacob, commander of the Hawks Durban, has admitted to making false claims, failing to follow procedures and recording inaccurate information during the 2021 seizure of 541 kgs of cocaine worth an estimated 200 million rand. His revelation at the Madlanga Commission raises serious concerns about accountability and integrity within law enforcement. Meanwhile, the Hawks have intercepted approximately 90 kgs of suspected cocaine worth an estimated 36 million rand at the port of Durban this weekend in a major blow to international drug trafficking networks.
0: Now, a South African motorist post has gone viral after confronting a SAPS officer who allegedly accepted a 2,000 rand bribe in Dip Sloot in Gauteng. The footage has sparked outrage online. Gauteng SAPS management has identified the officer and immediate disciplinary processes have been instituted.
1: Here's some of what happened there.
2: This lady here took 2,000 rand from my friend, somebody who works for me. Can I have my money back, please?
3: I don't know.
2: Can I have 2,000 rand from you? Please give it to me now.
3: Thank you very much.
2: Yeah, you don't know anything about it. Hey, how come you give me the 2,000 rand now? You guys are all taking bribes here. What kind of policeman are you?
0: Yeah, man, it is just shocking to see that. And just to see that she returned the money while he threatened to put this onto social media platforms.
1: Right, and then now it's being shared quite widely, particularly on WhatsApp. And then on to some entertainment news now. Sharon Stone claims her husband, Phil Bronstein, ended their marriage when she opted to undergo a double mastectomy after doctors discovered tumors in her breasts. Sharon made the shocking confession on Dave Bergnold's podcast. And then who is worth over $2 billion? It can only be the one and only Taylor Swift, and this is according to Forbes, becoming the first musician to reach the milestone primarily through songs and performances. So well done, Taylor Swift. That was your Trending Tea for today.
4: South Africa, on the 11th of June, history repeats itself. It all begins with a moment we'll never forget. South Africa versus Mexico. Relive the rivalry. Feel the pride. 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
0: This is Lotus 106.8 in Jersey, in the city of gold. You'll catch us in Umshlanga. We're at 89.4. We live loud and proud in Port Shepstone. There we're at 88.2 in the Western Cape, Eastern Cape, throughout Mzanzi on Channel 808 on the audio bouquet as well. Style in the City coming up next with a bit of drama, newsbreak, lunch break, and then
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0: Right, yeah. So, it is World Oceans Day. It's a beautiful day, if you can. And I'm not trying to, you know, make Gautengers feel bad or anything like that. We've got a few million years before you all have ocean views, just to let you know. Because the ocean will eventually reclaim. It should.
1: That got dark quickly.
2: I can see the ocean from Shellgrass.
0: This is one way.
2: I've got pigs to prove it.
0: Oh, okay. This is one way you can do an underwater broadcast right here at Lotus. You know, you think about it. Shasta always wanted to do that.
1: I did, yeah. Now I just have to wait a couple hundred thousand years.
0: Yes, like Rose. Mm. Okay, right. That's our bit for today. We'll catch you again tomorrow for the Tuesday edition. It's been quite a crazy morning today. M4 was really, really backed up. I don't really know what was going on because there wasn't any accident, but I can tell you what. As much as you see some good work happening at Umshloti, where they're widening the lanes, like finally, because you take that off-ramp and you try to turn right, you'll wait forever and a day and then some. But my concern is that narrowing of the road when you pass Umshlanga heading south, there's land on either side that creates such a bottleneck. And I don't know if the way it's designed, you know, with the circle, the hairpin coming in, if they actually figured out a way to actually do it. I can only think that that part is a bit complicated, that they've not widened that part of the road.
1: Yeah, we seem to be suffering with all the roadworks that's happening in Durban and surrounds at the moment. So it's like, yeah, we just got to deal with it.
0: Yeah, so that's our team today. The amazing team here, the award-winning team. Rob on traffic, Yashika, the producer, Bobby on sport, Sheena, tech, and the co-pilot Chester. For me, O'Neill, have a wonderful Monday, and hey, keep the passion.

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1: 9 o'clock, good morning. President Cyril Ramaphosa has acknowledged that there has been a violation of SA's immigration laws. Ramaphosa addressed the nation last night on issues of migration. Anti-illegal migrant groups want undocumented foreign nationals to leave the country by the 30th of June. Ramaphosa acknowledged weaknesses in the country's border management and immigration system.
2: There have been weaknesses in the way migration has been managed in our country. There have been weaknesses in rigorous and focused enforcement. We admit that. And there have been weaknesses of corruption. There have been gaps in our systems that have undermined public confidence. South Africans are entitled to expect better.
1: Meanwhile, Civic Movement March in March says it will continue to enforce the Criminal Procedure Act, which allows citizens to arrest individuals for certain offences without a warrant. Anti-illegal migrant groups want undocumented foreign nationals to leave the country by the 30th of June. March in March leader Jacinta Ngobeni-Zuma has disputed Ramaphosa's sentiments that only law enforcement officers can demand proof of documentation from foreign nationals.
3: The government is trying to deal with the immigration crisis without the people. And I can safely tell you, if they wanted to make sure that there's no violence, that people are abiding by the laws when dealing with the immigration crisis, they should have formulated a plan that includes communities in getting rid of illegal immigrants. And now here's the problem with what the president is saying. In Section 24 of the Immigration Act, in the Criminal Procedures Act, we are entitled to enforce citizens' arrests. The president cannot simply ignore and disown that.
1: An innovative palm-sized artificial intelligence stethoscope is offering a major breakthrough for tuberculosis detection in South Africa's informal settlements. The cutting-edge technology was recently trialled by Project Impilo during a community health screening day at a primary school in Joslova in Cape Town. Project partners say the device provides a portable, game-changing alternative to traditional X-ray machines in a country where TB claims 50,000 lives annually. CEO of the Impilo project, Dr. Dale Smith.
4: What we're bringing to the healthcare system is really accessibility from both a portability aspect and a cost aspect. So X-rays, yes, they're, you know, can be bulky and difficult to transport and sometimes even have some regulatory requirements to be set up in certain areas, but they're also really expensive, whereas our tool is, you know, it fits in the palm of your hands. It's a low-cost option and it is by multiple different users. It doesn't have to be a radiographer. So a community health worker can use our tool, which is another massive advancement in accessibility to the community screening.
1: And finally, Iran has suspended flights at the international airport in the capital, Tehran. Airspace in the West is also being closed until further notice. Syria has suspended operations at the airport serving its capital, Damascus, and closed its southern airspace for 12 hours. This after Israel struck military targets in western and central Iran, hours after Iran fired a wave of missiles toward northern Israel, the first since a ceasefire was declared in April. The BBC's Sarah Smith has more.
5: President Trump is concerned that any Israeli retaliation could derail ongoing negotiations between the US and Iran. An American official quoted by Axios News said Mr. Trump had told Benjamin Netanyahu to hold off because, in his words, we are close to doing something good in terms of a deal. President Trump told the Financial Times that Mr. Netanyahu would have to accept any deal the US secures with Iran because he won't have any choice. He said of the Israeli Prime Minister, "I call the shots, he doesn't call the shots."
1: Top story at 9 o'clock, President Cyril Ramaphosa has acknowledged that there's been a violation of South Africa's immigration laws. I'm Suresh Mpile, back at 10 o'clock.
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Tail 2. Now, that one is currently at number 2 on this week's top 10 on Bollywood Billboard. All right. Well, what do I say? Should I say a happy Monday? Good morning. Good morning. New week, new opportunities. And lucky for you, new unread emails. How about that? Welcome to Style in the City on Lotus FM. With me, Krishna Priyadasa. Now, whether you are, you know, already conquering your day, you're sitting in traffic like I did today, or you're rehearsing imaginary arguments with those drivers that are, you know, about to take over and do those things that you don't want, Are you just convincing yourself that one more coffee is a personality trait? Thank you for spending your morning with me. Now, here's something I want you to remember today. It is Monday. We need the motivation, my friend. Here's your motivation. You don't need a perfect plan. You just need a place to start. Sometimes we put so much pressure on ourselves to, you know, have everything figured out. And meanwhile, life is out there updating without warning and expecting us to keep up. So today, no pressure. Just show up, do your best, and celebrate every little win. We've got great music, fun conversations, plenty of laughs and enough positive energy to help us carry us through the Monday madness and into our week. Let's get into it.

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0: No Woman No Cry before this from Moonwalk Yete. Can we just talk about the confidence I had this weekend though? Like just for a second. I'm not sure if anyone else was feeling that confidence. I think there was something in the air on Saturday night. Because like every, you know, time I say, okay, let's go to the fair. And I'm like, we're going to go on rides. Time comes for the ride. I am scared. I was so scared. Oh my word. I felt like I was having an anxiety attack. I was screaming. If you were like at the fair this weekend and you heard anyone screaming, that is probably me, to be honest. But whoa, where does the confidence come from? I don't know. And how does it run away when I still need it? I'm not sure. So how are you? How was your weekend? That was a little about my weekend. It was hectic on that ride, but you know what? I made it out. I'm here. I made it out alive. I am here, and the confidence is back to do it all over again the next time. Don't ask me how. I just guess that's how Monday mornings are. You know? Yeah. Well, I do hope you have a lovely start already to your Monday. It's only going to get better. I've got Zoom to Pointer coming up. Shout out from you if you have one. Please WhatsApp 071-613-7803. Also, 30 minutes of non-stop music after 11 drama at 11:45.
1: It's not about the score. 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

0: minutes past 9 o'clock, Monday with me, Krishna Priyadasa. All right, a few shout outs in already. Please send a get well soon to my grandson, Rohan, who is not feeling well today. And this message comes from his Amma. Then we've got one from Susan.
1: Good morning, KP, my darling. Here's wishing Travol and Naika from Moy River a very happy birthday for today. And happy Monday to you and all the listeners. Lots of love from Susan Woodley from PMB. Thank you, KP. I love you.
2: 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Hello to your listeners. Here's wishing Priya and Prashant Govende a very happy 12th wedding anniversary. Have a great one, guys. Best wishes for Maligas, Selvan and Swaneri. Ooh, that's Scooby-Doo. To you, KPD and all listeners, have a marvelous Monday. Thank you.
1: Hello, KP. Blessed Monday to you. Wishing my grandson, Keenan, all the best today on his last paper. Always reach for the stars, my boy. You are the best. Blessings come from his grandma, Gondam and Chakas Kral.
0: Thank you so much. Let's take one more.
3: Namaste to you, KP, my sunshine. Sending condolences to Radhika Sula on the loss of her brother. Spoke to her this morning and it really broke my heart to hear her cry. Sending you lots of love and strength. And God's grace is sufficient. Take comfort in that. And we need to be kinder than necessary because everyone is fighting a battle we know nothing about. In it, Priyamal.
0: Very, very true. Condolences to the bereaved family. Thank you so much for those. Could you be loved? It's Bob Marley on Lotus FM. Keep it locked in. More shout outs, Zoom 2.0.

0: कोई तुमसा नहीं सुन निगम शे गौशा It's now 9:37. 071-613-7803 is our WhatsApp number. Hit me up. Let's hear from you. Good morning.
1: Morning, beautiful and gorgeous Katie. Thank you for an awesome and epic show always. Wishing all friends and family a blessed Monday and a wonderful week ahead. And to all those who are not well, we pray for a speedy recovery. Take care, sending love and light, and touch your team in Albert.
0: Thank you so much. Good hearing from you. This is Yasmin Roy. How are you?
2: Morning, my angel. You're speaking to Yasmin Roy of Newcastle. I just want to wish everyone a very, very happy week. And may God bless them. And just to let Roy know, wherever you are, we love you, my angel. I miss you like mad. Thank you.
0: Okay, 071-613-7803. I've got a birthday shout out here. Please wish Hanika Hansraj a happy birthday. Lots of love from Rabin and Asha. And Kuvi Badram a happy birthday as well. I've got one here from Sekri Padiyaji. Good morning.
3: 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Love and light goes out to you. Montfort Golden Oldie Senior Citizens, Lotus Families, wishing all a blessed week. This comes with lots of love from Sigvi Priyachi. Thank you.
4: 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How are you? We love to wish our loving granddaughter, Tashaya Naidu of Blue Hills, Midran, all the best for a paper today. 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Thank you. Bye.
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0: Music from Sagar. It is almost 9:45. This hour is flying. Wow. You know what? Zoom 2.0, we're getting closer and closer and closer to it. So before we get into that, just a few more shout-outs from you on 071-613-7803. Also, of course, let's check what the weather is like for today. I must say I'm feeling the chill in the air for Durban lately. Like, things just changed over the weekend and it's starting to feel colder. So let's start off in Durban and see what's the weather like today. Hazy sunshine at a high of 24. Cape Town, after a cloudy start, sun will return and that's a high of 16 degrees. Johannesburg, it is hazy. Air quality will be very unhealthy. It's a high of a 22. Please do take care of yourselves and look after your health. It is the most important thing. Sue, hi.
1: 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Sending love and blessings to all my Lotus FM friends, Padma, Annette, Nirmala, Sushila, Fatima, and the many that know me, and Swami, of course. Comes with lots and lots of love from Sue in Chatsworth. Thank you. Bye.
0: Thank you and bye. Tegan?
2: Hi, shout out to you, KP. You looked beautiful as usual in your new video where the car won't start story. Oh, very, very beautiful. Tegan Gandhan, thank you.
0: I'm wondering what you're talking about, car won't start. Yeah, my TikToks, eh? Thank you so much, Tegan. Good morning.
3: Good morning, beautiful KP. Thank you to all the listeners and to you for all your prayers. My baby is doing very well and we'll be expecting her home anytime one of these days. Thank you, KP. God never fails. Thank you to each listener. Thank you. Bye.
0: Ah, what a news, Keshni. I can't even explain. This has made not just my day, it's made my week. I'm so happy to hear that. I am so, so glad. It's such a relief. Keshni, wow. Yes, God is great and our family is really, really awesome. Thank you to each and every one of you that has kept Keshni and her baby in your prayers. I'm sure we all are feeling that relief now and there's a smile on our faces. Ah, amazing news. What a start to the week, man.
4: Good morning, KP. Trust you well. Shout out goes out to my family, my friends, my neighbors, and everybody that is so close to me. Love you lots. Keep warm, stay blessed. And this comes from Roxana of Chatsworth.
0: Thank you so much, Roxana. Enjoy your week, Sushila.
5: Hey, boy, KP. But the dedications are going out to Tanushri Naidu, Navishra Wood, Umesh Othar, Avinta Singh, Captain Siva Govinda, Mrs. Ram Narayan. All the best. Lots of love from Sushila Singh. So everyone, have a lovely and a blessed day. Hari bol, KP. Bye.

0: If she sends you the song, you've got a problem. Tony Braxton, he was man enough on Lotus FM. All right, 10 minutes away from 10. I am going to get into Zoom 2.0, but just before that, a few more shout outs. Hello to you, Nasreen.
1: Hey, Pete, you know, I'm listening to you talking about the cold, darling, and I must tell you, I'm not one that feels cold easily. If I'm cold, then you must know it's really very cold. But this year, dude, the cold is grabbing me. I tell you, it's grabbing me. So, baby, it's cold. Keep warm, darling.
0: So, baby, you need to grab the blanket, you know.
2: Good morning, KP. Hope you're well. I'd like to say hello to my friends, family, and happy birthday to my sister-in-law. Hope she has a wonderful day. Take care, keep well, stay safe. Have a wonderful day and week, KP. Go home safe. Thank you so much for the wonderful shows in the morning. We really enjoy it.
3: Good morning, my dearest KP, and to your listeners on Life and Style. Pray you all had a good weekend. Yes, to the most amazing, awesome businessman of Cape Town, a childhood neighbor that I grew up with in Mierbank, Gerald Chitty, a very happy birthday, my dear. May you have a fruitful, blessed, and magnificent day today and journey forwards. Nirmala Devi, Mudli in Alberton.
0: So last night, a family was watching a specific movie, and they sent me a video of, you know, one of the scenes of this movie. And I was just like, this is such a good challenge for Zoom 2.0. I need you to give me the movie title this morning based on what I'm about to play for you. Are you ready? Let's get into it.
4: उसे तो स्कूल में भी नहीं रखना चाहिए ऐसे बच्चों के लिए अलग स्पेशल स्कूल होते हैं
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0: Which movie do you think that is? I'm sorry, it's a bit soft. I hope you got the gist of that. It may sound a little soft, but you know what? No, you definitely got the gist of that because the messages are flying in with the name of the movie you think it is. Well, 0716137803. I finally have a movie for you to guess. Well, go ahead and do your thing. Your answer reveal coming up just after 10:20. 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

0: I'm asking for a repeat of our sound here this morning. It is, of course, a movie for you to guess.
1: उसे तो स्कूल में भी नहीं रखना चाहिए। ऐसे बच्चों के लिए अलग स्पेशल स्कूल होते हैं।
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0: If you heard a little snore, I promise you it is there. You're not imagining it. That is one of my chihuahuas snoring. Anyway, which movie is this? 0716137803. Keep it locked into Lotus FM. Your answer reveal for Zoom 2.0 coming up shortly. Stay with me. It is Style in the City. Well, here's the news at 10 o'clock with Tresh and Pillay.
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4: Ten o'clock, good morning. Hawks Lieutenant Colonel Joseph Sibola has returned to the witness stand at the Madlanga Commission. Sibola has testified about the 2021 Aeroton cocaine bust, where more than 700 kilograms of cocaine was seized, and challenged evidence from police officer over who should have managed the crime scene. The commission is probing the handling of the operation, including the processing of exhibits and the conduct of officers at the scene. Sibola's testimony forms part of the commission's wider investigation into allegations of criminality, political interference, and corruption within the criminal justice system. The Democratic Alliance has welcomed President Cyril Ramaphosa's address on migration. The DA says economic struggles are not caused by foreign nationals, but the failure to grow the economy and create jobs. Ramaphosa addressed the nation last night on concerns raised over immigration issues. Anti-migrant groups have declared the 30th of June as a deadline for undocumented foreign nationals to leave the country. The groups have claimed that the job market is bombarded with cheap labourers from across the continent, replacing South Africans by breaking the law. DA Member of Parliament Ian de Villiers.
5: South Africans must reject xenophobia. We must uphold our constitutional values, and we must never allow anger over the hardships of the economy to become violence against vulnerable people. So the DA will support every lawful effort in the GNU to restore order, to secure our borders, and to fix the broken systems that have allowed illegal migration to become a source of this fear and this frustration we have in the country.
4: UNICEF South Africa has signed a landmark agreement with the Financial and Fiscal Commission to prioritize and fund the well-being of vulnerable children. The partnership will directly target early childhood development, youth employment, and the prevention of violence against children. Officials say the deal is a crucial step forward in securing essential developmental support for the country's youth. UNICEF South Africa representative Johannes Vedenek explains.
6: What it seeks to achieve is to align our two organizations. The Financial and Fiscal Commission, obviously, with its role in terms of judicial use of finances, in terms of really advancing equity and impact on the public resources that are being used in general. And UNICEF, obviously, our key interest is also that public resources are used in the best interest of the child and basically have the most possible impact and advance really the agenda for children and also obviously all the indicators for children.
4: And finally, the Japanese city of Utsunomiya has closed all of 94 of its primary and middle schools after a bear was seen in the city for the first time. The city is about 100 kilometers north of Tokyo and home to around 500,000 people. The BBC's Kurumi Mori reports.
7: Officials say the animal was first seen Saturday evening by a neighborhood park, then spotted again Monday morning near a middle school. Bear encounters have been on the rise across Japan, even in urban areas. Last week, four people were injured in a bear attack in the northeastern city of Fukushima. Experts say climate change and shrinking populations are pushing bears closer to humans in search of food.
4: Your top story at 10 o'clock. Hawks Lieutenant Colonel Joseph Sibola has returned to the witness stand at the Madlanga Commission today. I'm Suresh Pillai, back at 11 o'clock.
8: 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That's right.

0: This one is from Hai Jawani To Ishq Hona Hai, Mika Singh as he score, White Noise Collectives and Vayu. Sitting at number 4, Vyaah Karwaa Ji. That's your track for the second hour of A Style in the City. Well, hello there. Welcome to the show. I hope you had a good weekend and I hope you, ready to have a good week ahead. All right, family, how are we? What's your current status on Zoom 2.0? Now, this morning, you are guessing the movie. Now, I have some of the guesses coming in. I see Tare Zameen Par. Remember, I may just happen to say the correct answer or may happen not to say it. I'm just going through the guesses that I've found. I've got Tare Zameen Par, Krish, Kartavya, and what else? A lot of repetition here for Tare Zameen Par. That's my hit this morning. Everyone says Tare Zameen Par.
1: That's really high KP. Wow. I'm so grateful to you that Krishna's baby is well and is, recovering from that op that she had. And now I know it was really painful. I've also been praying for the baby. And I just tell the baby's going to be fine and the baby's going to come out fine and the op is going to be successful. And I just want to thank God for answering my prayers and even God to answer all the other listeners that also prayed to a. You have a blessed day. Bye. Coming all the way from Genoa and Singh.
0: Thank you so much, Jenna, and we all are so, so glad. Yeah, if you miss the good news, Keshni's baby is doing much better and she's going to be going home soon. So, so excited to hear that. Zoom 2.0, let's hear from you. Which movie do you think it is?
2: I don't know the name of the movie, but I know Amir Khan is acting there. And this boy is, I think, dyslexic or something, is some intelligence, so I need someone that helps him. But because I can't see and I can't Google, so I don't know the name of the movie. Then I've got it or not.
0: Well, thank you so much for guessing. I think the movie you are talking about is Tare Zameen Par.
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0: Maybe Carly Rae Jepsen on Lotus FM. Now, today's challenge, my friend, you needed to guess the movie for Zoom 2.0. My family happened to be watching this movie and we were just sharing videos on the group. Now, I was like, this is the perfect challenge for, you know, the start of the week. So, this is what I gave to you.
1: इस शहर में ऐसा तो कोई स्कूल नहीं है, लेकिन मैं कोशिश कर रही हूँ कि अपना ट्रांसफर मैं जल्दी करवा लूँ, जहाँ रोहित जैसे बच्चों के लिए स्पेशल स्कूल्स हैं, और जिस बैंक में मैं काम कर रही हूँ, उसके चेयरमैन ने मुझसे वादा भी किया है, बस, बस एक साल.
0: So the answer for Zoom 2.0, if you said Krish, you are wrong. But if you said Tare Zameen Par, you're also wrong. But if you said Koi Mil Gaya, then an applause to you, my friends. this was so good. It really, really was. Zoom 2.0, your answer reveal is Koi Mil Gaya. Koi Mil Gaya. Ha, Koi Mil Gaya. What a movie, hey? I mean, Hrithik Roshan, my favorite. And then, along with Preeti Zinta, I mean, those dimples. I could talk about them all day long. How cute, how sweet, and how pretty they are. Our winner this morning is Ruku. Ruku, well done to you. Wow. By the way, Ruku, is this a first for you for Zoom 2.0? You must let me know. Ruku, well done. Sadia, well done to you, sweetheart. Azmira, Annette, Ishare, Ashika, Roma, Reena, Arifa, Anusha, Denise, Anita, Nissa, and Shanita. Right, I think I had mostly ladies guessing here today. You ladies did a good job. Well done. Zoom 2.0 answer reveal is Koi Mil Gaya. Wait, I'm actually looking at my list of names. I only have female names. Oh, wow. Okay, I didn't actually realize there are no males. And if I missed such a name, I'm sorry, but I see, yes. Zakira, well done to you as well. You are right. Oh my word. Only ladies today. Are you serious? Guys, what happened? Where are y'all? Where are y'all in this list? Eh? Shoo. Ladies, okay. I'm just going to say well done. I guess we should just, I don't know, get back to music or something. Zoom 2.0, Koi Mil Gaya is absolutely the correct answer.

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1: Just giving out 2 cents worth.
2: My son did not make it on the school soccer team, and my husband thinks we should take away his gaming devices. My son tried very hard to get on the team, did not get selected. I don't think he should be punished for that. What do you think?
3: The next time your husband's favorite soccer team loses, hide the remote so that he can't watch them play again. He should be punished for their underperformance.

It's My Life. I think we've all said that growing up as teenagers. It's My Life. Don't tell me what to do. Right? Have you ever been that child to your parent? It's My Life. I'm a big girl. I'm a big boy. Don't tell me what to do. You know when you get your parents like, you need to study, you need to pass, your exams are around the corner, and blah, blah, blah, blah, blah, and you're like, no, it's my life, don't tell me what to do. Anyway, I hope you're enjoying your Monday. I hope you're having a good start to your Monday, to your week, and, you know, it's filled with positivity. It needs to be filled with so much of positivity, and how you do that is by having the right mindset. So I do have some motivation coming up shortly for you. I want you to stay where you are, don't go anywhere. And yes, thank you very much for playing Zoom 2.0. For those of you that did miss the answer, Koi Mil Gaya was the movie. Now, I'm sorry if I've like sort of like, you know, brought back some nostalgia here and you're wishing to watch the movie. I think you absolutely should. This movie wasn't even on a streaming site. It was actually on YouTube. And it was crystal clear. It was just amazing. However, subtitles though. I do think you may have an issue with subtitles. You can give it a shot though. Try and find a version. I'm sure it's on a streaming site as well. You can see if, you know, it's available on a streaming site. Or YouTube also does sometimes have subtitles. But I'm just saying, guys. You need to watch. You need to watch it.

0: I guess I'm falling for you. Jee rahe the hum, Salman Khan. Just imagine Sallu Bhai telling you that. Welcome to the show. It is a Monday. On a Monday, I believe that we should start off the week with a bang with motivation. Today's motivation is, time is free, but it is priceless. Here's some wise words from a wise man named Jay Shetty. Pay attention.
1: When asked, what's the biggest mistake we make in life? The Buddha replied, the biggest mistake is you think you have time. Time is free, but it's priceless. You can't own it, but you can use it. You can't keep it, but you can spend it. And once it's lost, you can never get it back. The average person lives 78 years. We spend 28.3 years of our life sleeping. That's almost a third of our life, but 30% of us struggle to sleep well. We spend 10.5 years of our life working, but over 50% of us want to leave our current jobs. Time is more valuable than money. You can get more money, but you can never get more time. We spend 9 years on TV and social media. We spend 6 years doing chores. We spend 4 years eating and drinking. We spend 3.5 years in education. We spend 2.5 years grooming. We spend 2.5 years shopping. We spend 1.5 years in childcare. And we spend 1.3 years commuting. That leaves us with 9 years. How will we spend that time? Steve Jobs said, your time is limited, so don't waste it living someone else's life. So there's good news and there's bad news. The bad news is time flies. The good news is you're the pilot. Imagine you wake up every day with $86,400 in your bank account. And at the end of the night, it's all gone, whether you spent it or not. And then the next day, you get another $86,400. What would we do with it? Every day, 86,400 seconds are deposited into your life account. At the end of the day, once they're all used up, you get a new 86,400 seconds. We would never waste it if it was money, so why do we waste it when it comes to time? Those seconds are so much more powerful than dollars, because you can always make more dollars, you can't always make more time. To realize the value of 1 year, ask a student who failed a grade. To realize the value of 1 month, ask a mother who lost her child in the final month. To realize the value of 1 week, ask the editor of an online magazine. To realize the value of 1 hour, ask the couple who's in a long-distance relationship. To realize the value of 1 minute, ask the person who just missed a bus, train, or plane. To realize the value of 1 second, ask the person who just missed an accident. And to realize the value of a millisecond, ask the person who just came second at the Olympics. We think that it's people wasting our time, that it's really us giving them the permission to do that. And in reality, these two people live inside us. Don't let someone be a priority when all you are to them is an option. Some of us lose the people most important to us because we don't value their time. Some of us don't recognize how important someone is to us until they're gone. Inside all of us are two voices. One voice that wants to uplift, one voice that wants us to expand, one voice that wants us to grow. And then there's the other voice, the voice that holds us back. The voice that makes us lazy, the voice that makes us complacent, the voice that restricts us from our potential. Every day, from the moment we wake up to the moment we go to sleep, inside of us there's this battle between the two voices. And guess which one wins? The one that we listen to the most, the one that we feed, the one that we amplify. It is our choice of how we use our time. Life and time are the best two teachers. Life teaches us to make good use of time, and time teaches us the value of life. And as William Shakespeare said, time is very slow for those who want, very fast for those who are scared, very long for those who are sad, very short for those who celebrate. But for those who love, time is eternal.

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0: कविता कृष्णमूर्ति उदित नारायण Pool, pool. And Nilofa just sent in a shout out saying she loves the song. That's for you, sweetheart. All right, 10:51. You are tuned in to Style in the City, just a few minutes away from your news at 11 o'clock with Suresh and Pillai. And then I do have, of course, 30 minutes of non-stop music coming up for you, selected by you. It happens every Monday to Friday. 30 minutes of non-stop music. Stay with me and don't go anywhere. And thank you so much for all of the lovely compliments for the motivation by Jay Shetty today. And yes, I think one thing that we can, of course, absolutely remember, time is free, but it is absolutely priceless.
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0: South Africa, the countdown is on, and SABC3 is your official home of the FIFA World Cup 2026 from 11 June till 19 July 2026. 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This is more than football. This is our moment. All of us, all in. Kaofela. Don't miss a second. Only on SABC, the official broadcaster of the FIFA World Cup 2026.
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0: Rajendra Murli and Sumantha Pillai. Well, Lasha says local is liquor. Right? I mean, okay, it is 11 o'clock. You are tuned in to Lotus FM. Good morning. Happy Monday. It is the start of the week and we're getting back into 30 minutes of non-stop music. 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
2: Good day. Hawks Lieutenant Colonel Joseph Sibola has clarified to the Matlanga Commission about how the Threema messaging app works. Sibola has testified about the 2021 Aeroton cocaine bust, where more than 700 kilograms of cocaine was seized, and challenged evidence from police officers over who should have managed the crime scene. Sibola says after he confiscated cell phones of several officers for investigation, he found that they had used the Threema app to communicate before the drug bust. All confiscated devices underwent data extraction and analysis. The commissioners are testing the credibility of Sibola's testimony, evidence leader Advocate Tabang Puwe.
3: You noted that there were different messaging applications that were used by the individuals.
4: Yes.
3: One of which was Threema.
4: That is correct.
3: Can you explain to the commissioners what Threema is?
4: Threema messaging application uses encryption, open source technology, and doesn't require an email or phone number to sign up. It protects your metadata and permanently deletes messages after they are sent. The images below are from the application Threema with ID, as it does not use phone number.
2: The EFF has called on President Cyril Ramaphosa to take action against Minister Gayton McKenzie if he's serious about dealing with alleged attacks on undocumented foreign nationals. The president addressed the nation last night on issues of migration. Anti-migrant groups have given undocumented foreign nationals to leave the country by the 30th of June. The groups have claimed that foreign nationals are taking jobs meant for citizens and have placed pressure on public services, among other concerns. EFF Member of Parliament Sam Matiase.
5: The president might as well be guilty of what he has called to try to explain, because in his cabinet he harbors xenophobes, he harbors Afrophobes who are known to have embarked prior to elections and now on what is called Abahambe, a brigade that is made up of former convicts. Now we are calling on the president to act against those ministers who continue to fan these fires of hatred and act against Minister Gayton McKenzie.
2: Cabinet has approved that all outstanding and unpaid e-toll debt be written off. On the other hand, the National Roads Agency, SANRAL, will not pursue any further collection of historical e-toll debt. Road users who lawfully paid e-tolls while the system was legally in force will not be refunded. The Transport Department has welcomed the decision by Cabinet. The e-toll system was introduced as a funding mechanism for the upgraded Gauteng freeway network. Transport Department spokesperson Colm Sibi.
6: Government reiterates that the closeout of e-toll debt is intended to provide certainty, resolve historical debt matters, and support a sustainable approach to the funding, maintenance, and improvement of South Africa's national road network. Government further emphasizes that the user pay principle remains an important part of South Africa's road infrastructure funding framework, where it is broadly accepted by road users through negotiation and agreement, appropriately structured, legally sound, and supported by clear policy certainty.
2: And finally, Iran and Israel have been exchanging missile attacks overnight and into the morning following an Iranian strike on northern Israel yesterday, the first since the ceasefire in April. No casualties have been reported. Iran said its attack was in response to repeated violations of the ceasefire by Israel, including in Lebanon. The BBC's Sebastian Usher is in Jerusalem.
7: We were woken by an alert here in Jerusalem. An hour later, actually, when I was on air, we had another alarm, and we did hear overhead several booms of the interceptions. So far, Iran hasn't fired a large number of missiles, but the warning that was issued by the Revolutionary Guards that they might continue for a full 7 days might be pursued. And obviously, that would be a big escalation, which there's no doubt that Israel will respond to even more than we've seen so far.
2: Top story at 11 o'clock, Hawks Lieutenant Colonel Joseph Sibola has clarified to the Mandlagan Commission about how the Threema messaging app works. I'm Suresh Pillay, back at 12 o'clock.
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11:06. 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I'm your host, companion, and friend on the radio every Monday to Friday between 9 and 12. My name is Krishna Priyadas, and we're going to get right into 30 minutes of non-stop music. A first-time requester, welcome to the family, Yulasha.

0: It's not about the score. It's about the moment. The sun sitting heavy on our shoulders. The lights humming above us. All that matters is this. The crowd lifting together. Strangers becoming friends. Family being family. This is what it means to be a cricket fan. We share the moment. And in that sharing, we become something more than the result. We become unbreakable. 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
0: Well, my name's Krishna Priyadasa. You are locked into Style in the City. That's the first one for this week for 30 minutes of non-stop music. And a request is a first-timer, Yulaysha. Welcome to Style in the City's family. Loved your music. And you know what? We are going to be good friends just because you have good music taste. It is now 11:40. I've got your drama series in 5. Let's find out what's happening after 12 on News Break. Good morning, Tashlin.
2: Good morning, KPL. Coming up on the program this afternoon, Western Cape Disaster Management Authorities, they're on the ground assessing the situation and trying to access communities that have been cut off by recent floods in the area. We take a look at the Madlanga Commission that's continuing to probe the theft of 700 kilograms of cocaine from the Aeroton facility. The iconic Spital vegetarian restaurant is set to reopen as well after a period of mourning. So all those details and more coming up at 12.
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0: All right, my friend, that's a wrap of today's show. Thank you so much for your company, for your love, for all of your lovely messages. Monday done and dusted just like that. Well, I'll catch you back tomorrow for Tuesday edition of Style in the City. I've got your drama series of it's a new one. Well, it's a new repeat of Touch of Karma 2. And this is episode number 1. You're going to absolutely love it. It's taking you up to news at 12 with Suresh and Pillay. From me, Krishan Priyadasa, ciao for now.
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3: Hey, think nothing of it, Vimla. What are friends for?
2: I know how much you hate skipping gym and all that.
3: One day is not going to kill me, I don't think. Anyway, this should be an interesting exercise.
2: I haven't seen Sunil since the trial. He wasn't allowed any visitors until all the co-accused were tried and sentenced. I'm so anxious.
3: As well you should be, for many reasons. Try to relax. I'm sure that you'll get through this.
2: Thanks for that vote of confidence.
3: Believe me, you are one brave chick.
2: That's just on the outside. Inside, I am going through... Quite honestly, I don't know what I'm going through.
3: Well, being pregnant will add to it, I'm sure. How do you think the father, Sunil, is going to react?
2: To what?
3: Well, your pregnancy. Seeing you again after all this time.
2: I don't know. He knows about the baby. The day I broke the news to him, he was arrested. I guess this is just desserts for the wrong things that I have done. My karma.
3: Hey, don't beat yourself up. Everyone makes mistakes.
2: This is no ordinary run-of-the-mill mistake. I cheated on Jagru, my loving and trusting husband. But who did I choose as my lover? Sunil, my husband's brother. What started out as just out-and-out lust turned to love so deep that... we couldn't walk away. And now the baby and, of course, Sunil's imprisonment.
3: Vimla, you know people always say that everything happens for a reason. Well, you did say that Jagrup was unable to father a child, and that adoption was not an option he was willing to consider.
2: Yes, but that was not the reason I turned to Sunil. I was also chasing a career, and I saw Sunil, who was the CEO of the Singh Corporation, as my ticket. I seduced him to satisfy my greed for material gain. Instead, I fell hopelessly in love.
3: Put that out of your mind now. It's in the past. And I don't mean the love part.
2: Look at the people I've hurt in the process. And poor Jagrup was the gentleman right to the end. He was devastated, but he just let me go. All he said was, if I claim to love and care about you, then I must set you free to pursue your desires.
3: Men like him are a rare commodity. Like gold.
2: You know, I can still picture in my mind the pain and sorrow he was feeling, the tears that he was holding back. But I didn't care. It was my own happiness that was foremost in my mind.
3: I'm sure he will get over it, if he hasn't already.
2: I don't think so. I was his whole life. I wish there was something I could do to make amends.
3: After the dust has settled, a sincere, I am sorry, goes a long way.
2: I did. In a letter, of course.
3: And?
2: I didn't get a response.
3: Maybe the dust hasn't quite settled yet. Try again sometime in the future.
2: I suspect that his family may have stopped him from responding. You know, they have ostracized me completely.
3: Well, maybe a secret meeting might be the answer.
2: How do I contact him? I try to phone.
3: And?
2: I cannot get past his PA.
3: I'm sure his family will come around when your child is born. It is their grandchild, after all.
2: No, I don't think so. You don't know the Singh clan. They are steeped in good morals and extremely strong on cultural values. And I have broken all the codes.
3: Oh, just give it time, Vimla. Damn!
2: What?
3: Do you know that from the time we left, every robot has stopped us?
2: I was so caught up with talking about my woes that I didn't notice. Oh my goodness!
3: What? What's wrong?
2: Is this a coincidence or what?
3: What is?
2: Don't look now, but the guy in the car on my side...
3: What about him?
2: That's Fred Dutton!
3: Fred Dutton? I don't know if Red does.
2: He's the detective who arrested Sunil.
4: There's two women in the car next to me. I could swear they were looking in my direction. Not often that I attract the fairer sex, or... Hey, wait a minute. The one in the passenger seat looks familiar. Where have I seen her before? Look at that. They pulled off in a hurry, didn't they? Where have I seen that face before? Of course, that was Sunil Singh's love interest. His concubine. What's her name? Vim... something or other. Vimla. As I recall, she's, or was, married to that crook, Sunil Singh's brother, while she was conducting a torrid affair with Sunil, although she wasn't charged with anything. She seemed to me to be no different from her lover, unsavory to say the least. Well, I hope Sunil's incarceration has forced her to go straight, although these types never do. Yeah, here we are, number 67 Morwen. Yeah, I see Dirk's left the gate open for me. You might have retired from the police force, Dirk, but the criminals haven't. And keep the gates closed at all times, boy. Well, at least he's used his retirement well. Look at that garden, eh? Could become a tourist attraction. Didn't know he had green fingers. Oh, where's the doorbell? Ah, very fancy, I'm sure. I could swear I'm near a bakery. Sure smells good. Come on, old boy.
5: Coming! Patience is a virtue.
6: A virtue which you obviously do not possess.
4: Dirk, you old codger, how are you?
6: Better days, you know.
4: Well, at least you've been busy. Your garden looks wonderful. Didn't think you had it in you.
6: Well.
4: Aren't you going to invite me in?
6: Oh, yeah, what the hell?
4: And where's the little lady of the house, eh?
7: I heard that.
4: Alison, my dear, how are you?
7: Oh, Fred, darling.
4: How are you?
7: I'll be with you as soon as I'm done with these muffins. I made them just the way you used to like them. You still indulge, I hope.
4: Me? Indulge? Never. I simply overindulge. They smell out of this world. So, Dirk... what's been happening? You been well?
6: Yeah, as well as can be expected, I guess. And you?
7: Tea, boys?
4: Oh, yes, please.
6: No, dear. No.
7: Frederick Dutton, what kept you away so long?
4: Well, I...
7: let me set this tray down, and then you can give me a kiss and a hug to make up for it. How could you not visit for so long?
4: Well, I was afraid of your jealous husband here.
6: Yeah, right. Should I pour you a cup as well, Alison?
7: Yes, thank you, love. So what brings you to our neck of the woods, Fred, darling?
6: I told you, Scotty. But your gentle English soul won't believe me. When Fred Dutton calls or comes around, there has to be an underlying reason.
4: I am mortally wounded by that statement. I thought you'd appreciate a visit from an old friend.
6: I believe that, then, yeah.
7: Not now, dear. Let the man be.
4: No, Alison, darling, Dirk's right. I think an admission of guilt would be in order.
6: Don't say I didn't warn you, Alison.
4: Well, it's not what you think, Dirk, old boy.
6: Though do you know what I'm thinking?
7: Well, out with it, Frederick. What's going on?
4: Well, firstly, I was due to pay you two a visit, and, well, it just so happens, after I decided that I was going to do just that, that good news arrived.
6: Good news?
4: Yes, yes, yes. Dirk, you remember the case you and I teamed up to solve, don't you? The one that I was commissioned by the Minister of Safety and Security to handle?
6: How could I forget? It almost cost me my life.
4: Well, I couldn't have solved it without your help and your expertise.
6: Fred Dutton, you just hold it right there. I know where this is heading. Might I remind you that I'm happily retired? Tell him, Alison.
4: Just hear me out, will you? As I said, it's not what you're thinking. The minister has written to me, and we've been given a commendation for our efforts. Look, I have the letter right here. See, we are invited to a private dinner with the minister and his office, and if you read on, he wants to make some sort of an award.
6: Why a private dinner?
4: Well, you'll remember that the operation was an undercover one, because of the corruption in the security establishment. Hmm? Everything had to be very hush-hush.
6: Do I remember?
4: Well, he wants to keep it that way.
6: But there were four. I mean, this case is done and dusted.
4: Well, that's right. But you know as well as I do that when you do a good job, A great job, in fact. You will always be called upon to repeat the feat.
8: What are you talking about?
4: The minister has also requested, at a meeting that I had with him, that I set up a highly specialized, but secret, unit.
8: Secret?
4: Yes. It's work that would be very much like the soon-to-be-defunct Scorpions unit.
7: You must be excited, darling.
4: Well, yes and no.
8: Meaning?
4: Well, how does one set up a unit like that? How do you staff it? Because it's extremely difficult to find security personnel who are not on the take. Who can you trust?
8: Well, I understand your dilemma, but obviously you have a plan in mind.
4: Not quite, but I'm certain that I will figure something out. First things first. Are you and Alison going to join me at the dinner in our honor?
8: No, I don't think so. Anyway, I don't drive around at night anymore.
4: Oh, come on, you old fader. I'll pick you up and Alison.
7: I think it'll be wonderful to have a night out, dear. We haven't done that in a long while.
8: Oh, all right.
3: What was I thinking? We weren't doing anything wrong. Why did you shout, go, go? My taking off like that must have got his interest.
2: I don't know, Divya. When I realized it was Fred Dutton, I think I got a panic attack.
3: But you're not guilty of anything, are you?
2: No, certainly not. I just freaked out, I guess, given the circumstances in which I first met him.
3: Well, it's understandable, I suppose.
2: Anyway, I'm all right now.
3: That looks like the prison up ahead. Are you ready for this?
2: Will I ever be?
9: Well, well, Sunil. Looking sharp, clean-shaven, haircut. The prison barber has passed himself.
10: What can I say, Barton? I'm getting my first visitor after, how many, 8 months? And it's someone special.
9: So you said. Well, I have arranged for you to meet her in my office. Not the usual visitor section.
10: Good. I didn't expect anything less. Did you get your parcel?
9: Sure thing, yes, sir. I didn't expect a bonus as well.
10: I told you. You just do right by me, you will get rewarded.
9: Thank you, thanks. Okay, let's go. She's waiting.
10: Lead on, brother.
11: Hey!
10: Who's the man?
9: You sure got these guys eating out of your hand. You've become their hero.
10: Well, I look after them. And you?
9: And thank you for that, eh? Here we are. Through here.
10: Thank you, Barton. Oh, Barton.
9: Yeah?
10: Get Gregory Abbott to meet with me this afternoon. Just tell him that something's going down.
9: Sure thing. Go in. Don't keep the lady waiting.
10: May I come in?
2: Sunil. Oh, my love.
10: Fumla.
2: It's been so long.
10: I missed you. How have you been?
2: Can't you see? You left me pregnant and barefoot.
10: Well, you're looking positively stunning. Pregnancy suits you. By my calculations, the baby should be due in a few weeks.
2: In 2 weeks, to be exact.
10: That soon? Excited?
2: That would be putting it mildly. It is my first time, if you've forgotten.
10: What are we expecting?
2: A daughter.
10: That's nice. I love it. Have you got a name yet?
2: Yes. I think I'm going to call her Yarisha.
10: Yarisha. That's sweet. I like the sound of that.
2: Well, I must say, you are looking well, Sunil. What's going on?
10: What do you mean?
2: I expected to meet you in the visitors' area, but they brought me to this office.
10: One of the many perks that I enjoy.
2: Perks? How can you...
10: I rule this facility.
2: But... You are a prisoner here?
10: Not quite. I'm what one might call the boss, the godfather.
2: What nonsense are you talking?
10: Vimla, I've taken over here.
2: What?
10: I control everything that goes on here. All the officials are in my pocket, on my payroll. You see, when they stuck me in prison, they thought that my life of crime was over. On the contrary, it was the start of far bigger things.
2: Oh, no, Sunil. I was hoping things would have changed.
10: Changed? In what way? All I'm doing is being an astute businessman. By the time I leave prison, I will be very rich. My operation has grown phenomenally. I have a vast network running on the outside. But I need to secure some areas which are causing me concern. And that's where you come in.
2: Me?
10: Yes. I want you to be my eyes and ears on the outside. My agent.
2: No, Sunil. I had a lot of time to myself after you went away, and I want to lead a normal life. I have to think about the baby.
10: Our work would not interfere with the baby.
2: I just don't like the idea, Sunil.
10: Hey, Vimla. Let's not talk about that now. I didn't wait so long to discuss business. Come here.
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12: At 12 o'clock in the afternoon, the MK Party has accused government of failing to act decisively against undocumented migration. President Cyril Ramaphosa addressed the nation last night on issues of migration. Anti-illegal migrant groups want undocumented foreign nationals to leave the country by the 30th of June. They say foreign nationals are taking jobs meant for citizens and have placed pressure on public services, among other issues. MKP Chief Whip Pilesani Mkhize has called for stringent border controls.
13: South Africa has immigration laws. Inkinga esibhekene nayo, it's them not being enforced properly to benefit abantu ba la South Africa. Umongameli talks about strengthening them. People of South Africa just need the president and the government of South Africa to fight for them, to be in control. Ama borders ethu, people just do as they please.
12: Meanwhile, President Cyril Ramaphosa has acknowledged that there's been a violation of South Africa's immigration laws. Anti-illegal migrants want undocumented foreign nationals to leave the country. Ramaphosa acknowledged weaknesses in the country's border management and immigration systems.
14: There have been weaknesses in the way migration has been managed in our country. There have been weaknesses in rigorous and focused enforcement. We admit that. And there have been weaknesses of corruption. There have been gaps in our systems that have undermined public confidence. South Africans are entitled to expect better.
12: China's President Xi Jinping has arrived in North Korea for a two-day visit, his first in 7 years. Before leaving China, he held what he called an invincible friendship between the two countries, saying they would work together to safeguard a fair and just global order. The BBC's Laura Becker has the details.
15: Analysts believe Mr. Xi is trying to reassert his influence over Mr. Kim to prevent him leaning too heavily on Moscow. Russia has been providing North Korea with badly needed oil, food and weapons technology in exchange for North Korean troops and munitions for its war in Ukraine. Beijing has not liked being sidelined, as it's eager to maintain some influence over Pyongyang to rein in any volatile behaviour and ensure stability on its borders.
12: Finally, Iran's World Cup footballers have arrived in Mexico as a row continues over visas and access to the stadiums where they'll play. All three of Iran's first-round games are taking place in the United States, but players have been told they have to fly in and out of the country on the day of their matches. The BBC's Will Grant reports.
16: The Iranian team landed in the Mexican border city of Tijuana in the small hours of Sunday morning, following a long flight from Turkey via Spain. After weeks of uncertainty, the US has now issued the team's players the visas they need for their three group matches in the United States. However, several members of the Iranian support staff have not been given visas and will be unable to travel. Iran's Football Federation said key managerial and administrative members have been left unable to attend the games in the US.
12: Top story at 12 o'clock. The MK Party has accused government of failing to act decisively against undocumented migration. President Cyril Ramaphosa addressed the nation last night on issues of migration. I'm Suresh Mpile, back at 1 o'clock.

0: Good afternoon and welcome to the program. This is Newsbreak on Lotus FM. It's Monday, the 8th of June, 2026. My name's Tashlin Naidu. Let's get straight into the top stories this afternoon. Western Cape disaster teams are continuing to try and gain access to communities that have been cut off by last week's devastating storms.
1: Two deaths occurred, one in Babomskraal, that's just outside of George, and the other death was reported in Oudtshoorn in the Little Karoo. And these people passed away as a result of crossing flooded bridges, trying to get to the other side.
0: Staying with that story, Gift of the Givers, they're on the ground and say that their teams are working on preparing aid for those communities.
2: We do know there's a number of learners who are currently busy with exams that have suffered extensive damage to uniform and their stationery and school books. Well, they will be a priority at the moment. As we do know, it's the important matric exams coming up, and there are no interruptions in the school calendar.
0: The iconic Patel's Vegetarian Restaurant has reopened after a period of mourning.
3: I'm very, very happy to see the store and the doors open this morning. And I promise you, it's a very big accent to our Uncle Patel. And when you see him in his store, he's always helping the poor out.
0: And the Madlanga Commission continues to probe the Aeroton 700-kilogram cocaine bust.
4: This communication dates back to May 2021, which clearly indicates that these people have been monitoring certain containers before the Boysen's one.
0: Salma Patel joins me this afternoon. She will be bringing you a comprehensive look at the currencies and commodities in the market update, as well as a full sport report with just days to go before the FIFA World Cup. Here she is now to tell you some of those headlines.
5: You got that right, Tashlin. Well, we're going to keep it short this afternoon and tell you about politics affecting the FIFA World Cup and Mourinho set to be confirmed as Real's new head coach. Please do stay tuned to Newsbreak's World of Sport.
0: Well, there's lots to get through this afternoon on the program. You can send us your thoughts and views on the WhatsApp line. That's 071-613-7103.

0: Well, let's start in the Western Cape, where disaster management teams in the Garden Route and Little Karoo regions of the area are conducting assessments and attempting to access communities that have been cut off by recent floods. Last week's Category 8 storm claimed the lives of two people and resulted in flooding, power outages, landslides, as well as rockfalls, with some areas receiving over 300 millimeters of rain in just 3 days. SABC reporter Segri Chetty is on the ground and brings us an update.
1: The weather has cleared up a lot, you know, so the rain has actually stopped. So that makes things a bit easier for the municipalities that were affected by the floods, you know, to start doing mopping up and stuff like that. And we're also hearing that assessments are going to be starting this week as well on roads and other infrastructure that were damaged by the rain and the floods. And there's quite a lot of roads that were flooded, you know, along the Garden Route and in parts of the Little Karoo. So I'm told that disaster officials are going to be meeting with national and provincial authorities, you know, to just go this week and have a look at all the damage there. In terms of rescue operations, some communities, you know, this weekend with the rain stopping, officials were able to access those communities and provide assistance to some of those people that were cut off in the rural areas. I'm told that they made their way through to around 50%, you know, of those 25 areas that were cut off, and they're going to be providing help and other assistance to them.
2: So with that said, I do know that there were several people who were rescued due to trying to cross bridges and rivers. Are there any sort of numbers in terms of people who may have passed away or those that may still be missing at this point?
1: At this point, we know that two deaths occurred, one in Babwam's Kraal, that's just outside of George, and the other death was reported in Oudtshoorn in the Little Karoo. And these people passed away as a result of crossing flooded bridges, you know, trying to get to the other side. The one death that was reported in George is a small farming community. The thing is, some people, you know, they're so desperate just to go home, so they will actually take that chance. But this is what officials were saying last week, you know, don't cross these bridges. Don't take a chance. Don't play with your life. But some people are desperate, you know, they need to get on.
2: What can you tell me about the effect that these rains and floods have had on business and tourism in the area?
1: Well, I can tell you that tourism has definitely taken a knock, especially in the Little Karoo, Oudtshoorn specifically. Now, we have places there like the world-famous Kango Caves, and that has been closed since the 6th of May, and that was when we had the first storm. And it was a rockfall that closed the entire road in that Kango Valley. And that valley, besides having the Kango Caves, there's a lot of other tourism businesses there, you know, resorts and guest houses, and also a small farming community as well. So that's caused some pressure on those people that obviously rely on an income, you know, from their businesses. The Kango Caves itself, I've been told by someone from the municipality that they've actually lost out on millions so far.
0: And that was SABC News reporter Segri Chetty bringing us an update on that disaster teams on the ground trying to access areas that have been cut off by the recent floods last week. That's on top of floods and storms that wreaked havoc in the province over the last month. But the gift of the givers, they're on the ground and say that they're preparing humanitarian aid for those affected by last week's storm. Spokesperson Ali Sable says they are prioritizing learners who are preparing for examinations as teams continue to try and gain access to cut-off communities.
3: Last week Wednesday, the South African Weather Services alerted all disaster management teams of a level warning 9 for both the Nelson Mandela Bay Metro, the Toga Municipality District, and the Klein Karoo areas of Oudtshoorn, George, Knysna, and the surrounding towns around that. Our teams were immediately activated, and when the heavy rains came down, 31 shelters opened up in the Nelson Mandela Bay Metro, with 3,000 affected families coming into the shelters. Kesava Givers teams have provided them on a daily basis the immediate humanitarian needs in terms of hot meals, clean drinking water, blankets, and other humanitarian items. And in the Koga district, the areas, there's many areas, informal settlements around the Human Stove Jeffrey Bay area that were also evacuated, and our teams did similar humanitarian response. And then we all know on Saturday, there was a very unfortunate incident where a buggy was swept into the river in the area of Addo in the Sundays Valley. The search and rescue mission on Saturday, we only managed to retrieve two bodies with a partnership with the Eastern Cape EMS, disaster management teams, and South African Police Services divers. The search and rescue mission was called off due to the strong currents of the river at that moment, and operations was only supposed to continue today. Yesterday morning, we received calls from residents who managed to spot the last missing person further down the river, and yesterday that person was successfully retrieved from the river, bringing closure to family and friends. Our operations continues on the ground. There's still many residents that have been severely affected where the homes were damaged with the floods. Our teams are moving to areas that was dangerous and inaccessible during the weekend, and we will be assisting and extending humanitarian aid further into this area in terms of non-perishable food items, blankets, water, hygiene packs, and baby care packs. We do know there's a number of learners who are currently busy with exams that have suffered extensive damage to uniform and their stationery and school books. But they will be our priority at the moment, as we do know it's important matric exams coming up, and there are no interruptions in the school calendar.
2: Ali, when we spoke, you know, last week regarding the mop-up operations for the floods that took place prior to this and the heavy rains, how has this rain and floods now, you know, hampered those activities in terms of humanitarian aid and helping those who have already lost so much?
3: You know, some of the areas we made communication and we were about to enter when the heavy rains came down again, and they faced a similar situation where the roads are further washed away, so that we are still back to the drawing board in terms of trying to access those areas that are completely cut off still. But we foresaw this new cold front or rainfall coming, and we already activated teams before the rainfall could hit the areas. So if the area has to be cut off completely, or if there has to be mass evacuations, our teams are going to be on the ground with humanitarian aid to assist families immediately. Our operations are still continuing in those areas that were damaged by the floods of 3 weeks ago. So there was no hindering to operation. We just had to bring in additional resources and teams to the new areas affected by the current floods.
0: That was Gift of the Givers spokesperson in the Western Cape, Ali Sable, bringing us an update on their operations there as the communities that have been cut off by storms last week are, you know, they are preparing aid for these communities and trying to gain access to them. But moving to Durban in a more lighthearted story, one of Durban's iconic bunny chow shops has reopened today. That was greeted by throngs of regular and new customers. Patel's Vegetarian Refreshment Room, a restaurant that sold affordable meals to workers during the apartheid era in a bunny chow, which is a hollowed out quarter loaf of bread, has officially reopened its doors. The restaurant was closed for a few days of mourning due to the death of one of the co-owners, that's Manilal Ranchoth Patel. SABC News reporter Talisha Naidu, she spoke to Newsbreak from the grand reopening today.
4: The summer is quite busy here at Patel's Vegetarian, and this is after the shop was closed for a short hiatus following the passing of Manilal Patel. And I must say, today the shop is as busy as it ever was, and that's because it's a special reopening today. All meals that are served only for today to the regular customers are being served for free. There are queues inside the shop. It's making queues from outside, in fact, for all of the customers to come in and have their favorite meals, this beautiful aroma that's in the air, dal curry, beans curry, the potato bhajas, chili bites. It's all in the air today. And I have two of the very regular customers that's joining me right now, because it doesn't make sense for me to tell you how much this reopening means to the regular customers. It's best for it to come straight from them. And joining me is Fahim, who is one of the regular customers. Fahim, tell us.
5: Yes, good morning to the radio listeners and good morning to all out there who's hearing me loud and clearly. I must say I'm very, very happy to see this door and the doors open this morning. And I promise you, it's a very big accent to the, our Uncle Patel. And when you see him, when you see him in his store, he's always helping the poor out. And I'm one of them also from a school that comes with learners with disabilities. And he's been doing our donation for many, many years, like 200-plus bunnies every month at no cost. And I promise you, every person that he comes into Patel's vegetarian store here, I promise you, it's a lovely meal out here, and we miss them. The doors are closed. We really miss out. I'd like to say to the listeners out there, you know what, we really miss Uncle Patel.
4: Fahim, if you can tell us, how many years have you been coming to the store?
5: I have come here when the 8 years. Hasn't changed, not the sweet meat, not the oil meat, and the chili bites especially. Nothing has changed. It has been original for many, many years. And I must say, Patel is one of the leading restaurants in the Cape Town, Durban Central, I must say. And a lot of people, we miss Uncle Patel dearly. And we are proud to have his doors open and his flags flying high. As long as we are around, we will never stop coming here. These doors and this restaurant belongs to people of us. But we really, really appreciate Patel's vegetarian.
4: Thank you. The general sentiment coming through from many of the customers today who are saying that they will continue supporting this restaurant because it has been supporting the community here in Durban with affordable but tasty meals for centuries.
0: And that was SABC News reporter Talisha Naidu talking to Newsbreak's Salma Patel. Patel's vegetarian refreshment room opened after a period of mourning, bringing smiles to the faces of many of the regular and new customers. Officially, I'm reopening today and serving some free meals. We heard quite a hype there and a lot of sentiment being shared by people who actually knew the late Manilal Ranjot Patel and his, how he was such a giving person to the community over the years in Durban. Well, it's just gone 20 minutes past 12. This is Newsbreak on Lotus FM. My name's Tashla Naidu. A few minutes left to get your messages through on the WhatsApp line. The number is 071-613-7803. All that coming up shortly with a market update as well from Salma Patel. Stay tuned.
6: Take a moment to breathe and reconnect. 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
7: I'm a millionaire, and yes, I am a millionaire. A day you'd be on the couch with your six numbers. 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But a four is for the door, or yes. But a 38 is never too late, or yes.
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2: Well, a very good afternoon to you. The rand is trading at 16 rand 57 cents to the US dollar, 22 rand 06 to the pound sterling, 19 rand 08 to the euro, at 11 rand 67 to the Australian dollar, and at 9 rand 61 to the New Zealand dollar. In India, 1 rand is trading at 5 rupees 76, in Sri Lanka at 20 rupees 31, in Pakistan at 16 rupees 78, and in Mauritius at 2 rupees 88. The Saudi Arabian rial is changing hands at 4 rand 41. The cryptocurrency Bitcoin is trading at $63,106 or 1,045,666 rand. Looking at commodities, gold is trading at $4,293 and platinum is at $1,759 per fine ounce, whilst the price of Brent crude oil is at $97.33 a barrel. That's it for this market update. For Newsbreak, I'm Salma Patel.
3: And to this story now, the Madlanga Commission of Inquiry is continuing to probe the 2021 Aeroton cocaine bust, where more than 700 kilograms of cocaine estimated to be worth over 300 million rand was seized. Hawks Lieutenant Colonel Joseph Sibola has clarified to the commission about how the Threema messaging app works. Now, Sibola says after he confiscated the cell phones of several officers for investigation, he found that they had used the Threema app to communicate before the drug bust. All confiscated devices underwent a data extraction and analysis. Let's listen to proceedings from the commission earlier this morning.
4: Further examination of Tumelonku's device revealed several screenshots containing communications relating to vessels, containers, and pyres. The communications include the discussion regarding the taking of photographs of a container and its seal.
5: All right, Colonel. Just to clarify, were these just general chats and not specific to the Boyson's case, the ones that you're referring to in this paragraph?
4: Commissioners, if I may state, because this communication dates back to May 2021, which clearly indicates that these people have been monitoring certain containers before the Boyson's one. There is communication they date back to 2021 May 2021, which also upon discovery we realized that their operation was successful on that day.
5: And just to go through some of those examples, Colonel, can we go to page 11?
4: Correct.
5: So if you look at the first screenshot, can you explain to the commissioners what we see there?
4: The first screenshot, it starts by saying, can you get the pics of the container and seal? The longer you take with it, the more nervous they get.
6: And you say this is communication between who and whom? Who are the people talking here?
4: This is a screenshot found in Tumelonku, which indicates that is the communication is between him and Alpha.
5: And just to clarify that, if you look at message number, the third one, perhaps at the top, the first participant is Alpha. And then if you look at the third message, after the second message, you'll see it says Philip Plain. So that's a quoted message. Okay. It shows the other participant.
4: Philip Plain. On top of Philip Plain is responding to the boss. Philip Plain, commissioners, still takes us back to Tumelonku. Now he's communicating with to the bosses. So it is not going to happen today.
5: So the boss quotes a message from Philip Plain saying, so it's not going to happen today. And you see the message,
4: yes,
5: from
4: the boss,
5: Philip,
4: yeah.
5: Plain is boss.
4: Boss. The message of Philip Plain is a boss, the driver details, and then, which means Philip Plain now says it's not going to happen today.
3: That was Hawks Lieutenant Colonel Joseph Sibola giving testimony before the Madlanga Commission of Inquiry. And with that, we head straight into the sport report with Salma Patel, with just 3 days to go before the start of the 2026 FIFA World Cup.
1: Newsbreak Sport.
2: Well, good afternoon. Let's kick off with some FIFA news. And Iran's World Cup footballers have arrived in Mexico as a row continues over visas and access to the stadiums where they'll play. All three of Iran's first round games are taking place in the United States, but players have been told that they have to fly in and out of the country on the day of their matches. The BBC

opening match at the FNB Stadium. That's one to watch out for. In other news, Jose Mourinho is set to be confirmed as Real Madrid's new head coach after Florentino Perez was re-elected as the club's president until 2030. 63-year-old Mourinho signed a three-year deal last month to become head coach of Real, but his contract would only be valid if Perez retained his role. The 79-year-old, who obtained 65% of the vote, has been in office since 2009 and announced the election during an extraordinary news conference last month. Perez adds that they will continue to take pride in the Santiago Bernabeu Stadium, the best stadium in the world, according to them. And finally, South African rugby had a successful weekend on two fronts, but was then rocked by the announcement that Springbok assistant coach Tony Brown would join the All Blacks after the World Cup. The Blitzboks and the Bulls were the shining lights on the weekend. And that's a wrap of Newsbreak's World of Sport.

0: And with that, we head to the WhatsApp line to get some of the opinions coming through on our top stories this afternoon. Rajan Rajkumar in Cape Town says, the police officials involved in the cocaine bust at Aeroton must own up. They must come forward and admit their involvement. They need to face the consequences for their actions and stop wasting the time of the commissions. Rabin and Asha say, welcome back to Patel's after that period of mourning that they've gone through. And this one coming through from Rani saying that the Madlanga Commission is still probing the drug bust that happened nearly 5 years ago. That consignment was confiscated and it cannot just happen to vanish. So someone is concealing the truth. We have a few messages coming through regarding the floods in the Western Cape.
1: Dates. My heart goes out to those flood victims that lost their innocent lives in the thunderstorms and the rock falls. And also thank you to the rescue team for helping them. God bless. Strength and peace to the families. Lots of love. Ranjini Reddy.
2: Good afternoon, Dashlin. I think, you know, when it comes to flood and disaster, the 2022 flood, the victims hasn't been paid off yet. And some of them still got no houses. So I don't think so there's enough budget to cover this flood victim or any disaster in South Africa. Thank you, Louis Phoenix.
3: Good afternoon, Tashlin and Salma. Good to have you all at this hour of the day. It is devastating indeed when communities are now cut off through this unprecedented weather downpours that we're experiencing. Lives lost. Children cannot make it to school to do their exams. Yes, indeed. Members of surrounding communities, however, you can rally around. Make the work lighter for disaster management as well. Please do. Nirmala Devi Murli now.
4: The Madlanga Commission of Inquiry into the disappearance of confiscated drugs is the tip of the iceberg. We don't have any idea of other similar incidents. Our children's lives are being destroyed by the very same people who are supposed to uphold the laws of the country. It makes us angry and we demand action against the miscreants. Thank you.
0: Mr. Ian governed it there, also saying that he's going to be going to Patel's for some of those meals today. Patsy saying it's good that Patel's has reopened. She says that she last ate there 5 years ago. And this one coming through from Sharon Kandasamy saying Patel's takeaway is always a must in their home for many, many years. The best vegetarian food. And the late Mr. Patel was such a humble and kind man. He always blended in like one of the employees at the store. And we do have another one from Mr. Rangasamy, who says that he remembers M. Rangasamy when they was when she was a little girl. Her dad used to, with her mum, who's a vegetarian, and her brother, every Saturday for lunch at Patel's. Her favorite used to be broad beans and murthy herbs curry with roti, and that was in the 50s. So she's reminiscing on some of those memories at Patel's vegetarian refreshment room. We have a voice note coming through from Salim.
5: Hi, Tashlin. You know, it's a big disappointment to see an international team like Iran being treated so badly in a World Cup match. And if you look at it, how can you expect Iran to perform at the best when they've been told to come in and out of the country in the same day? How can they prepare for the match? I think

0: FIFA has made a big mistake to let the World Cup match, you know, be played in America.
1: That's a message coming through from Salim. We also have messages coming through from Robin. We have one coming through from Kerry, who says that the signal is fuzzy on the South Coast, so we will try and attend to that. We have messages from Kasturi as well as Jerry G. But that is all the time we have for this afternoon on Newsbreak. Came your way courtesy of the team, executive producer Salma Patel, senior producer Daresh Haripashad, and myself, Tashlin Naidu. Vashen Sukun, he's in studio. He's got the lunch break.

Well, the song's been leading the Bollywood charts here for the last 6 weeks. Chand Dekh Lena is the title of the song from Matrubhumi. I'm back on the Bollywood Billboard this week, Saturday, so let's see what drama we have there. But anyway, this is the Lunch Break Show. I'm here Monday to Friday, 12:30 to 3 o'clock. Good afternoon, happy Monday, and welcome to the show with the good music and the interesting talk. It's Losis FM. Let's look at headlines for News Bulletin. Firstly, at 12:50, the Entertainment News Bulletin, that is. Sridevi's daughter makes headlines for sensational scenes in her new movie. And Madonna warns her fans against the use of cell phones at concerts. And the discussion at 1:15 is themed Arts and Youth Month. My guest is the director of the Unmute Dance Theatre. We'll be talking about the company's efforts to help young people with and without disabilities discover their voices, develop professionally, and reimagine what is possible for themselves and their communities. And by the way, big thanks to our Newsbreak team. They're back tomorrow at midday for the next round of Current Affairs in the afternoon slots.

South African artist Vijay Rajkumar on Kaise Khelan. Now 10 to 1, it's Lotus FM's Lunch Break Show. We're going to take a bit of a break now for some entertainment news. And here's the music. Ahead of the album release of the sequel to the 20-year-old Confessions, legendary pop queen Madonna teased her fans with a visualizer that surely sets the precedent for music videos in the modern era. Always well-loved for her creative videos, Madonna's latest is a 13-minute long movie of the album's lead song, Confessions. And it's all about connections. She describes it as a connection to the universe and to the other humans. The song is classified in the dance genre, so it's the kind of music that makes you move your body to the pulse. But, she says, about connection, she wants the audience to put their phones down at music concerts and connect with the artist performing on stage. Basing her observation on a recent concert where she could see more phones below stage than people and couldn't connect with her audience. Obsessions 2, the album releases on July 3rd. And all the noise surrounding Ram Charan and Janhvi Kapoor's latest film Peri could be a publicity stunt, but it's got more people slamming the movie for its objectionable content than the makers initially expected. The concern is over the unnecessarily sensuous shots of Janhvi in the movie, with the camera focusing on objectifying the film's heroine, and not just that, but the gaze from the film's lead Ram Charan has also sparked controversy as it's being seen as problematic. A few days after the film's release, director Bachi Babu Sana issued an apology saying that it was not meant to be offensive or to disrespect anyone, and that he has the greatest respect for women. The makers have now decided to remove the said content from the movie to prevent any further backlash. Along with the developing story came screenshots of Janhvi Kapoor's WhatsApp conversations with a friend, telling them about how uncomfortable she felt when she was shooting these scenes for this movie. That's the Entertainment News Bulletin. It is Lunch Break, Lotus FM.

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1: One o'clock good afternoon. The Matlanga Commission of Inquiry has heard that someone within Transnet was working with some corrupt officers who enabled access of cocaine shipped from Brazil. Hawks Lieutenant Colonel Joseph Sebola is testifying about the 2021 Aeroton cocaine bust, where more than 700 kilograms of cocaine estimated to be worth over 300 million rand was seized. Sebola has presented screenshots of text message communication between the alleged implicated individuals. Evidence leader advocate Thabang Poa.
2: You know how you just testified that that screenshot comes from the harbor, Transnet in particular. The two talk about Pier 1 and 2. What is significant about Pier 1 and Pier 2?
3: Please say if I'm correct. It seems to suggest that someone within Transnet makes the decisions about where the ship should go and so is able to manipulate where it lands in order to facilitate the scheme of accessing the containers. Am I correct
4: about that? Is the role correct
3: of Transnet people in
4: yes
3: this?
1: Rise Mzansi leader Songezo Zibi says there needs to be a systematic response to the immigration crisis in the country. Zibi made these remarks whilst addressing the media in Johannesburg on the recent political developments the country has witnessed. President Cyril Ramaphosa addressed the nation yesterday, outlining government's plans to tackle illegal migration. Such interventions include establishing dedicated courts to speed up deportations of undocumented migrants and jailing employers who hire undocumented migrants. Zibi has called for proper border control.
5: It's clear that for decades we have had an evolving immigration crisis where the government's ability to manage the problem and process it correctly has been degrading over time. One of the reasons we were grey-listed by the Financial Action Task Force is that our borders are porous. You've got people setting up in South Africa to run criminal syndicates, to finance terrorism in other parts of the country, and so on.
1: Disaster officials in the Garden Route and Little Karoo region of the Western Cape say assessments will begin this week on roads and other municipal infrastructure that were damaged in last week's flood. The Category 8 storm warning brought to heavy rains to much of the region, resulting in flooding, power outages, landslides and rock falls. Some areas received close to 300 millimeters of rain over the 3 days. Several communities in rural areas were also cut off by floods. It also claimed 2 lives in George and Otsuren. Disaster Gerard Otto says with better weather expected this week, teams will focus on getting access to cut-off communities to provide assistance. And finally, EU Foreign Policy Chief Kaja Kallas says diplomacy should be the path forward in the U.S.-Israel war in Iran. Her remarks comes after Israel said it struck a petrochemical plant in southwest Iran and other military targets, despite reports that U.S. President Donald Trump urged Prime Minister Benjamin Netanyahu to hold off on further attacks. Kallas says achieving the ceasefire is now the top priority.
6: There has to be a diplomatic solution and they have to sit around the table because eventually they have to agree on this. Of course, we can help with ceasefire, also the escorting of the ships, and we will discuss this, but the first point is really the ceasefire. Of course, we are in touch with both parties to really give them this message that ceasefire is very much weighted. I mean, stopping this war right now, opening the Strait of Hormuz, and then using the time for a longer discussions when it comes to the more difficult topics like nuclear, but other critical issues that are there.
1: Top story at 1 o'clock. The Matlanga Commission of Inquiry has heard that some within Transnet was working with some corrupt officers who enabled access of cocaine shipped from Brazil. I'm Suresh Mpele. Tracy has your next update at 2.

5 minutes past one. It is lunch break on Lotus FM, and our next song is from Bhuth Bangla. But before that, let me remind you, the discussion at 1:15 is themed Arts and a Youth Month. And my guest is the director of the Unmute Dance Theatre. We'll be talking about the company's efforts to help young people with and without disabilities discover their voices. Doctor!

0: song title is Varitonie. You're listening to The Lunch Break Show. It's Lotus FM. And today we turn the spotlight on Youth Month and one company taking bold steps in achieving inclusivity in the arts. Unmute Dance Theatre has been reshaping South Africa's cultural landscape through deeply human-centered performance work that challenges perceptions around disability, identity, and artistic expression. And the company has a passionate commitment to nurturing the next generation of inclusive artists via its education and training program. And to tell us more about their work now, I have on the line Nadine McKenzie, director of the Unmute Dance Theatre. Nadine, it's so good to have you on. Welcome.
1: Good afternoon. Thank you for having me.
0: So Youth Month is all about recognizing the potential of young people and investing in their future. Tell us how Unmute's training program helps the country's young people realize their potential both on and off stage.
1: Mm-hmm. So the Unmute Dance Training Program is a program, a three-year dance training program, whereby we equip dancers with professional training in specifically dance and inclusive dance, whereby we work with dancers with and without disabilities, and we train them in dance and facilitation, as well as choreography. So by the end of the training, they'll be equipped with skills to go out into the professional world.
0: One of the most unique aspects of Unmute is that young people with and without disabilities, as you said there, are provided with this platform to learn, to create and to perform together. It sends out a very powerful message to the rest of society about inclusion and understanding. So what can you tell us about Unmute being a model for society's learning?
1: Mm-hmm. At Unmute, we believe in, well, we work as an inclusive dance company, and we believe that treating individuals as equals, not just in studio or on stage, but within society as well, and learning from one another's experiences and abilities, you know, and to show inclusion, not just by accommodating people, but also by recognizing their values and contribution that they bring to different spaces and to society.
0: And what about the arts sector, Nadine? How can they improve on making inclusion the standard rather than an exception?
1: Mm-hmm. I think, you know, it's about changing our perception on disability, but also, you know, starting to have these conversations about noticing who is not in the room and what we can do as spaces, as individuals, in making spaces more inclusive and accessible for people to be in. And by not treating inclusion for disability or persons with disability as a special project, I believe, but embedding inclusivity and conversations around inclusivity in our day-to-day practices.
0: So Nadine, as we know, employment is an issue that continues to plague our country, and more specifically, youth unemployment remains one of South Africa's biggest challenges. In this regard, how do programs like those at Unmute counter the employment crisis by equipping young people with those important values like confidence, skills, and resilience, mm-hmm. That's so essential when it comes to building meaningful futures?
1: Mm-hmm. I think programs like our dance program, it stands to equip young people with transferable skills, you know, such as creativity, collaboration, discipline, and also providing them with professional experiences and mentorship. And networking opportunities that they can carry with them and use within their careers long after they've left the program or the company.
0: And I'd like to close with your message for Youth Month. What gives you hope when you look at the young people who you interact with on a daily basis? And also, what do these powerful individuals teach us about the kind of South Africa we could bring together or build together?
1: Mm-hmm. You know, it's their passion for what they're doing and their eagerness and hunger to learn, and also their willingness and their resilience, and of course their creativity.
0: Well, Nadine McKenzie, it's been so inspirational chatting with you this afternoon. Best wishes to you and your team.
1: Thank you so much.
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0: Christian Naidu is the singer of this song. It's been around for a while now. Hey? It's Oh Leela, so Sheila, don't look at me. It's 1:44. This is the Lunch Break Show. It's time now for us to test your general knowledge. This is The Crunch. Music is our theme for today. It's a lovely question. Who is the original writer of the popular love ballad, I Will Always Love You? Option 1, Tina Turner. Option 2, Diana Ross. Option 3, Dolly Parton. Who is the original writer of the popular love ballad, I Will Always Love You? Option 1, Tina Turner. Option 2, Diana Ross. Option 3, Dolly Parton. That's your question. Those are your options. You may now take to WhatsApp to respond via voice or a text message on the number 071-613-7803. All I can say right now is good luck.
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0: Signal is the title of that song. Remo Fernandez and Susan. Whose brain has lost the signal? Let's find out now as we delve into the voice note segment of the show for the Crunch Game, where the question is, who is the original writer of the popular love ballad, I Will Always Love You? The options are Tina Turner, Diana Ross, Dolly Parton. 400 listeners have participated in this afternoon's game. Not all of them are correct.
1: Hi, Vashin. The answer is Dolly Parton. This is Greg from Potchefstroom.
0: Greg Potchefstroom, good to hear you, and thank you for starting our game this afternoon on The Crunch. So Dolly Parton is option three. What's the next listener saying?
2: Savvy? Hi, Vashin. How's it? It has to be Dolly Parton. Take care. God bless. Bye.
0: Okay, we're going off to Rumba in Woodview now. Welcome.
3: This is Rumba from Woodview. I will go for option two. Have a good day. Go on safe with God's angels around you.
0: So sweet. Suraj.
4: Vashin, Rade Rade. This is the most easiest one. And I will always love you. By Dolly Parton. Yeah, I've got Suraj here.
0: Mercy.
5: Hi, Vashin. Thank you for the great show. I always say that because your show is always great. I'm going to say Dolly Parton. I think it is Dolly Parton because I'm just a big liar. I think it's her. Thank you, Vashin, for always bumping my kitchen.
0: That's what we like to hear. You know, regardless of what your midday chores are, as long as you choose Lotus FM. Sunny is next. Welcome, Sunny.
6: Hi, Vashin. It's Sunny from Benoni. The answer is Dolly Parton.
0: Rajan, what's your answer?
7: Hi, Vashin. I take a wild guess. I go with option two. Rajan from Garulam.
0: Ruxana is now joining us on the show.
8: Hi, Vashin. Trust you well. Okay, I am going to go with Dolly Parton. Ruxana chats with.
0: A total of 225 listeners have it correct this afternoon. Well done, everybody. The answer to the question, who is the original writer of the popular love ballad, I Will Always Love You? I'll reveal it after this.
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0: The answer to the question, Dolly Parton, option three. Dolly Parton wrote I Will Always Love You in 1973. She also originally recorded it, writing it as a heartfelt farewell to her longtime mentor and business partner, Porter Wagoner. In 1975, shortly after Dolly originally released I Will Always Love You, Lawrence Kasdan penned the screenplay for a movie titled The Bodyguard. It took 17 years for Kevin Costner and Whitney Houston, a real-life pop megastar, to bring the story to the big screen in the year 1992 with I Will Always Love You in its soundtrack. And there you go. That's the answer. Option three, Dolly Parton. First three today to get it correct. Kabir Atwaru, Nirvana, Vanessa. And thereafter, in this order, Craig, Zakira, Daya, Sajna, Dijen, Annette, Ruku, Roshila, Naresh, Lalita Munyan, Pat, Sankapale, Greg, Segrin, Centurion, Saroja, Shazia, Zakira, Durbin, Selfie, Subramani, Z, Kajal, Divyan, Fatima, Yunus, Mrs. Mudley, Savvy, Patsy, Govinda, Katie, Yerisha, Ruby, Chedip, Mumtaz, Cape Town, Molly, Jane, Naika, Heidi, Kishan, Betty, Gayathri, Maharaj, Rupert, Anusha, Malika, Charina. As I said earlier on, we had over 200 correct entries this afternoon. So it's impossible for me to acknowledge everyone, but I do thank you all for playing the game with us this afternoon. That was The Crunch. We've got news coming your way at 2 o'clock. And thereafter, it's two special songs selected by our listener. Let me very quickly explain why we've allowed this listener to go ahead with his English song request, because we have, asked listeners to not request English songs for our take two. He's requested two songs by Peebo Bryson, and I just thought it would be quite appropriate for us to use this slot this afternoon as a tribute to the legendary singer whose songs have touched our hearts for many, many decades. But to take us up to news time with Tracy, here's an instrumental piece by Shiv and Hari.

0: SABC News, independent and impartial.
1: 2 o'clock at afternoon, Hawks Lieutenant Colonel Joseph Sebola says forensic analysis of confiscated cell phones has revealed communications suggesting the existence of a suspected criminal network linked to the movement of shipping containers. Sebola has testified before the Matlanga Commission that screenshots recovered from a suspect's phone revealed discussions involving containers, harbour operations and the collection of shipment information. He said the communications referenced multiple role players, including individuals allegedly positioned at ports and customs facilities. The evidence formed part of the investigation into the 2021 Arrowton cocaine seizure, in which more than 700 kilograms of cocaine was intercepted. This was the interaction between evidence leader advocate Thabang Phue and Sebola.
2: This is really to demonstrate that from the screenshots obtained from Mr. Ngu, you see different role players, is that correct?
3: That is correct.
2: And yes, that other operations have been run at the pier by Mr. Ngu and this individual called Alpha.
3: Correct.
1: Eastern Cape Judge President Salbi Mbenenga has filed papers in the High Court in Pretoria to interdict the Judicial Service Commission, JSC, from referring the gross misconduct finding against him to the National Assembly, pending a review into the finding itself. In April, the JSC overturned the Judicial Conduct Tribunal's misconduct finding against Mbenenga. It instead handed him a sanction of gross misconduct in the sexual harassment probe in the judiciary, placing him in the realm of possible impeachment. Judge's Secretary Andiswa Mengo accused the Mbenenga of alleged sexual harassment in the form of in-person interactions and electronic communications between June 2021 and November 2022. Now, drones are being used to comb the Crocodile River in Mbombela and Mpumalanga to find one missing person after only two bodies were discovered after a vehicle plunged into the river. It is believed that three people were traveling in the vehicle, which allegedly failed to stop at the Kamagugu, Kanya Mazani and the University of Mpumalanga intersection yesterday morning. Two bodies were found inside the vehicle when it was pulled out of the crocodile-infested river. Later that afternoon, earlier police confirmed that the process to identify the bodies found in the vehicle will be done today. Action SA MP Lerato Nkobeni says President Cyril Ramaphosa's plans to take a tougher stance on undocumented foreign nationals is weak and will not resolve anything. Last night, Ramaphosa addressed the nation, announcing, among other things, a tougher stance on those who enter the country illegally, as well as those who employ individuals without proper documentation. The address came as protests against undocumented foreign nationals are being held in some parts of the country. Nkobeni says the president did not bring anything new to the table last night.
4: We as Action SA have consistently argued that South Africa's immigration challenges are fundamentally an enforcement challenge. We already have laws and institutions in place, but there's been a failure to implement them effectively. We have repeatedly raised concerns about porous borders, corruption among officials, weaknesses in the asylum system and visa systems, and the slow pace of consequence management against those who undermine the integrity of our immigration framework.
1: U.S. President Donald Trump has demanded that Israel and Iran immediately stop shooting after the two countries began attacking each other for the first time since April. He made his demand in a social media post shortly after massive explosions were heard in Tehran. Trump is reported to have asked Israel yesterday not to attack Iran and is said to be furious that they went ahead. The BBC's Jeremy Bowen has the latest.
5: Is that anger that he's expressed or frustration performative? Or is it real? Will there be any consequences for Israel about defying Donald Trump? Or will Netanyahu, over many years, has often enraged American presidents and it hasn't affected the overall alliance between them? To what degree did the Americans know that the Israelis were going to strike, and did they help them do it? Did they provide tanker aircraft for the Israeli strike aircraft that were heading towards Iran? Loads of questions.
1: Your top story at 2 o'clock this afternoon. Hawks Lieutenant Colonel Joseph Sebola says forensic analysis of confiscated cell phones has revealed communications suggesting the existence of a suspected criminal network linked to the movement of shipping containers. I'm Tracy Belay, the More News at 3.

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0: So Clive is requesting two songs by the American singer-songwriter Pio Bryson, who sadly passed away last week at the age of 75. Perfect opportunity for us to pay tribute.
2: Good afternoon, Vosh. I hope you're well. I'd like to request two songs by Pio Bryson for Take Two at Two. One is If Ever You're In My Arms Again and A Whole New World. Thank you, Vashon. This comes from Clive Pochepston.
0: I know you guys are going to be thinking about the soap operas with this one, but here it is, a legend with a classic.

0: beautiful songs. Clive, thank you. I am not the only one who enjoyed that today. Listeners have been sending dozens and dozens of messages here in the studio. Hey, send me a voice note if you really enjoy that. I'll play it very quickly on 071-613-7803. I'd like to hear you and love for the other listeners to know who's been enjoying the selection of songs today on our Take Two request. 15 minutes past 2 o'clock. So tomorrow is the day we have the anonymous listener on requesting the two songs. Dilka Rishta and Humtum. Then Wednesday, we got Lovey's selection. Thursday, Sandra Dubois. And then Friday, we have Shazia requesting songs here on our Take Two request. Now, we did receive quite a few requests last week. It's going to last us at least 3 weeks. So we'll only be able to take new requests again, say, towards the end of June, maybe beginning of July. But I'm really looking forward to that. Let's hear what the listeners are saying right now. Mercy.
1: Martian, absolutely amazing. Santa Barbara song, the first one. And Aladdin. Oh, God, it was beautiful. Thank you, Martian.
0: Thanks for that, Mercy. Let's hear Nirvana now.
2: Hi, Varshan. Awesome selection of songs from Nirvana.
0: Thank you, Nirvana. Also good to hear from you this afternoon. So who's next here? Let's bring on Malika.
3: Yes, we are enjoying it. A Whole New World is our favorite English song because the day that I met Ruben was the day that I entered a whole new world from Malika and Ruben Nair.
0: Wow, that's special. Molly?
4: Good afternoon, Varshan. Thanks to Clive for his two lovely songs. Brings back precious memories, Molly.
0: What about you, Fatima?
5: Varshan, I love the Peebo Bryson, A Whole New World. So many memories. It's Fatima.
0: And we got Lovey on next.
6: Varshan, what beautiful memories from Peebo Bryson. Really enjoyed the selection from Clive. Thank you, Lovey and Joburg.
0: Patsy, what's your thoughts?
7: Yo, selector, what a vibe. Washing the lunch, crunch, munch.
0: All right, okay, that's it. That's it for this Monday afternoon. Take two requests. We're preparing now for the word game.

Song titled Johnny Thu. It's from Chawa. You heard Arijit sing on that song, and it's time now for us to play the word game. This is where I give you a couple of clues and you figure out the mystery word. And you can play via voice or text message on 0716137803. You've got to match this definition. Impossible to avoid. 9-letter word. Second letter E, fourth letter E. So we've got two E's in this word. It's a 9-letter word, second letter E, fourth letter also E. And the description or definition that you have to match is impossible to avoid. Send your guesses now on WhatsApp 071-613-7803.

0: So, regarding the word game, this is what Rajan has given us as his guest. Rajan's in Verulam.
1: I think the word is selection. Rajan from Verulam.
0: That's one of the many guesses that we had today. Selection, he says. We've got relevance. We've got necessary. We've got considered necessity. Inevitable. Untenable. Incapable. Impossible to avoid. That's the clue I gave you. We need a 9-letter word. Second letter is E. Fourth letter is also E. And I'll tell you now who came in first to the correct answer. It was you, Sajna. Congrats. And then Annette, Lalita, Divyan, Lashni, Molly, Daya, Saroja, Roma, Tina, Naika, Yerisha, and Umesh was the last name I saw before coming back on air. So if you have come through after that with this answer, necessary, congratulations. Necessary describes something that is absolutely required, needed, or unavoidable to achieve a specific outcome or sustain a condition. So once again, today's mystery word is necessary. 9 letters there, the second letter is E, and the fourth letter also E. Our 27 minutes past 2 o'clock, stay tuned, enjoy the music that we have lined up for you on the show, like this one by a South African artist, Vikesh Munilal, and we've got a campus hit at 20 to 3.

And next on the playlist, 33 years ago when Mariah Carey stepped into the studio with David Morales and transformed her song Dream Lover, her seventh Billboard number one, into an underground dance floor smash, it didn't just place Mariah in front of a whole new audience. It changed pop dance remixing forever. We're not playing in the remix, we're playing in the original, taking you back to the early 90s for this one.

Umita Kalyan's voice on that, Sajan Manke Mandir Me, is how I love it. And I saved one of the good songs for the end for today's lunch break show. Thank you for listening in. We'll do this again tomorrow between 12:30 and 3 o'clock. But standing by now is Nilofa. She's on drive-by with the team between 3 and 6. Stay locked on to Lotus FM. Parting shot for today. We spend our life searching for people who can hear us while ignoring the voice within that has been waiting all along.

0: SABC News, independent and impartial.
1: 3 o'clock good afternoon. The Madlanga Commission has had evidence suggesting that individuals linked to the 2021 Arrowton cocaine investigation may have had access to confidential shipping information. Hawks Lieutenant Colonel Nkwana Joseph Sebola testified that screenshots recovered during a cell phone forensic investigation appeared to originate from Transnet systems and contained container tracking information. Sebola told the commission investigators followed up on the source of the information and established where it originated. The commission is examining allegations of criminality and corruption linked to the movement of a cocaine shipment intercepted in Arrowton in July 2021.
2: This computer screenshot, commissioners, indicate that comes from the harbor itself. It's a property of Transnet, which means somebody from within Transnet captured this screenshot, forwarded it to this person.
3: To Alpha?
2: Yes.
1: The NFP has suspended four senior leaders in a suspected purge of supporters of its expelled KwaZulu-Natal chairperson, Mbali Shinga. The decision was taken at a joint meeting of the party's National Executive Committee and the Provincial Executive Committee held over the weekend. Sanele Buthelezi has more.
4: The NFP has taken firm action against four party leaders in a move that's been seen as a latest fallout from Mbali Shinga's expulsion. KZN Secretary Zodwa Mjali's suspension follows her public statements backing Shinga. The party says Mjali is suspended for 3 months pending an investigation into her conduct. In addition, Sibusiso Mkabela has been removed as national chairperson, while Bawinile Mhlongo has been stripped of the national organizer position. These three, along with Thuba Twala, have all been removed from the party's NEC and National Working Committee. The NFP says the decisions aim to strengthen discipline, accountability, and organizational stability. Zanele Buthelezi, SABC News, Durban.
1: Disaster officials say this week's priorities in the flood-hit areas of the Garden Route and the Little Karoo regions in the Western Cape will focus on accessing cut-off communities and to assess damaged roads and other infrastructure. Last week's Category 8 storm resulted in flooding, power outages, landslides and rockfalls. Some areas received over 300 millimeters of rain over 3 days. Disaster head Gerard Otto says teams are already making their way to vulnerable communities.
5: We can fly with a helicopter. The weather is allowing us that now today. So we can access you, but just be patient. We will be able to open those areas within the next day or two. The assessments of infrastructure, the damages is going to be done in the week with a section of the National Disaster Management Section and also the Provincial Disaster Management Center. So we're doing on-site verifications and then obviously the process in terms of getting funding from the national fiscus will follow.
1: A motorist has been arrested after driving at 207 kilometers per hour in a restricted zone on the N1 in Sondela outside Modimole, Limpopo. Transport Department spokesperson Mashudu Mabata says the driver has been taken into custody at the Bela Bela police station.
6: The driver was caught traveling 207 kilometers per hour in a restricted zone by traffic officials. The case has been handed over to Bela Bela subs for detention. 207 kilometers per hour is not driving, it's a weapon. At that speed, you can't react, you can't stop, you can't survive a crash.
1: Top story at 3 o'clock this afternoon. The Madlanga Commission has heard evidence suggesting that individuals linked to the 2021 Arrowton cocaine investigation may have had access to confidential shipping information. I'm Tracy Valitham. Stay tuned to News Headlines at 3:30.
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9: My son did not make it on the school soccer team, and my husband thinks we should take away his gaming devices. 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
10: 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He should be punished for their underperformance.
7: Drive-by with Nino for sale.
9: Yeah, guys, it's a Monday. Good afternoon. The 8th of June. I mean, no. No way. How are we in June? Well, we are. Welcome to the drive-by with Mina Lofa Sayed on Lotus FM's 87.7 to 106.8 FM. It's the best way to fuel up. Hope that you had a lacquer weekend. And if it's a bit of a blow mondag, then thank you for being with us. We're going to have to turn it around for you. Of course, we're going to kick things off with your icebreaker. Today's trending topic is a sporty one. Of course, the team will jump in with their takes. And of course, we own the lines. We open it to you, so keep it locked on. Well, I hope that you're a bit of a sport to join today's conversation, because as per usual, it's about food here on the drive-by. We'll keep you moving on the roads with the latest traffic update that happens with Rob after 4 p.m. For now, though, we've got this guy standing by.
7: Sport on the go with Thabani Dlamini.
3: Good afternoon. In your sports headlines, Antonelli goes on a 5-race winning streak. Visa predicaments cause World Cup uncertainty. And Stokes bemoans Lord's pitch in first test winner. Details at 3:30.
9: Toby, how's your FIFA excitement yet? Are you not in it yet? Are you just hoping all of this admin gets done?
3: I am very much in it, and yeah. I feel like it's back to 2010, where I felt like it wasn't going to happen.
9: Yeah.
3: But then, like, the signs started to change on the road, colours, everything, just like planted trees that were never there. The roads were impeccable.
9: Yeah.
3: So right now, I sort of like feel like everything's evolving around the World Cup, and it definitely is here.
9: Yeah, guys, Monday's here too. Here's to hear the star.

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0: Welcome to the drive-by on Lotus FM, guys. It's so good to have you on a Monday. I hope that you're having a good day. And if you're not, we're about to turn it around. You're listening to some awesome songs, a double play there. That was Mani Chiru. And before that, Vatuhi Distafam, Bhut Bangla. So, guys, an Indian man's grocery trip in the U.S. turned into a viral moment after he checked the price of bindi or okra, whatever you call it. In a video shared on Instagram, the creator showed a small box of seasoned crispy fried okra priced at around 100 rand for just 85 grams, labeled as a premium, guys, a premium snack. So our question to you is, does bindi taste good enough to be a snack on its own? Wow. Let's say, how's it to our team? How's it be?
1: Hi, Nilofa. Happy Monday.
0: Happy Monday. Yeah, I mean, this is insane.
1: Yeah, it is a very bizarre story. I mean, I am all for bindi. I love it. And like this little chutney thing my mom makes. But on its own, I have concerns.
2: Yeah.
1: And about it being fried. Yeah. I don't know. And they're calling it a premium snack.
0: A premium snack, yeah.
1: No, I mean, just no.
0: So, Toby, do you know what okra is?
2: Yes, okay. I think I do. I've just Googled, and I think I know what it is.
0: Mm-hmm.
2: And I don't think it warrants it being like that kind of a snack. And I've had it before, though I have to say it was really nice. Mm. It was really, really nice. But I have an issue with everything that's like small. And then it's called luxury food. It's
0: like
2: the same.
0: Pistachios like, became the most wanted thing on the spot.
2: Right. And and what's that thing? That looks like fish eggs.
0: Caviar.
2: Right. Yeah. All those things. Eggs. I'm like, what is so luxurious about this that you can like price it at this like range? And yeah, it's the same. I don't think anything with small amounts. Can absolutely warrant these prizes.
0: So it's a difficult one for me because I think just because something is scarce in a certain country, does it warrant you to charge that amount of money? Because I have to own up to the fact that bindi or okra is my favorite vegetable ever.
2: Mm.
0: I love it in every form. And fried crispy bindi is the most amazing thing you will taste. But 100 rand for only 85 grams, no, never. I'm not paying that price. I just feel because it's in the US and you're calling it a premium because it's like, wow, it's not from here. I have it, you know, not on it all. Recently, I don't know if you saw, Virat Kohli was eating crispy onions and it became such a big thing because he's like, oh, look, what is he eating? You want to see what he's eating? Because, you know, anything they do is amazing. So people are like, oh, crispy onions. So now when we go to the store, they're going to put up the prices. I think it's ridiculous.
2: I do think that crispy onions sometimes like deserve a bit of respect.
0: Oh, they're amazing.
2: Because like they just sort of like bring it to you like a surprise. Like you can just have this. We don't know what to do with it. But it actually adds so much texture to the meal.
1: And flavor.
2: Yes. Flavor. Amazing. It's always amazing. So nice.
0: Oh,
2: yeah.
0: It's amazing. So this is the thing now. Crispy okra is amazing. I think maybe we're going to have to make some crispy okra and then decide whether 85... And then we'll put 85 grams in front of you and decide whether we pay 100 rand for it.
1: I don't think so.
0: Yeah. But anyway, guys, you can let us know what you think. Does bindi taste good enough to be a snack on its own?
3: Drop us a message on 071-613-7803.
0: Of course, we would love to hear from you. Next up is a South African flavor. It's called My Kind of Girl.

0: The public is invited to nominate persons who have expertise or knowledge in the field of broadcasting, journalism and media, and or broadcasting law and related fields, for an ad hoc appointment to the Appointment Committee of the Broadcasting Complaints Commission of South Africa. Three committee members will be appointed to serve a four-year term from August 2026 to 31st December 2029. Persons with a financial interest in broadcast or printed media industry are not eligible. Motivated nominations, nominees, acceptance and a short CV should be addressed to the registrar email bccsa@navsa.co.za. Nominations close on the 17th of June 2026. For more information on the tasks of the Appointment Committee for the Broadcasting Complaints Commission, visit www.bccsa.co.za and see the constitution. Only the best qualified nominees will be called for an interview.
1: South Africa, history repeats itself. It all begins with a moment we'll never forget. South Africa versus Mexico on the 11th of June. 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All of us, all in. Kaofela. Only on SABC, the official broadcaster of the FIFA World Cup 2026.
2: Ready? The next episode with Trevor Williams. As always, a vibe.
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0: I love that song. It's Piano with Becca Ibarra. It's brought us up now to 3:30. It's time now for Tracy. She has your news headlines.
1: Thanks for a very good afternoon. Crime Intelligence Deputy Head Major General Feroz Khan has withdrawn two urgent court applications at the High Court in Johannesburg linked to the Madlanga Commission of Inquiry. The NFP has suspended four senior leaders in a suspected purge of supporters of its expelled KwaZulu-Natal chairperson Mbali Shinga, and disaster officials in the Garden and Little Karoo region of the Western Cape say the recent storms that ravaged the area will teach them how to better manage incidents like these in the future. Full news details at the top of the hour.
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5: Good afternoon. Let's begin with some racing. Kimi Antonelli won a record equaling fifth consecutive race in the colors of Mercedes yesterday at the Monaco Grand Prix, coming in with a best lap time of 2 minutes 23 seconds. It's a bit of a boring race at Monaco, as there are no real ways to overtake other cars. The real race, as many would say, from F1 fans, is on Saturday when they qualify. So if you pick a pole position, that you're most likely to win it. In second came Lewis Hamilton, and Isaac Hadja came in third, Oscar Piastri fourth, and Lawson in fifth. Max Verstappen, a bit of a disastrous start of the race, as he finished 22nd due to DNF. And now Antonelli says he's happy with how the engineers worked around his car.
6: I have to say big shout out to, you know, my engineers, also everyone back at the factory who did also the overnight work between Friday and Saturday, because yeah, the car just changed so much and it gave me the confidence to push it.
5: It's another race week, and this time around we'll be going somewhere very interesting. We'll keep you posted as Antonelli opens that gap in the, of course, Drivers' Championship. We go to Barcelona this weekend. And then a bit of football. There's plenty of issues with visas going into the World Cup in the USA, especially with Iraq's team. A couple of their coaching staff left behind due to their visas not being approved. And then on to cricket, just to close off a bit. The Englishmen won the first test against New Zealand at Lord's by 115 runs, but it was a sloppy one, quite slow, and the players couldn't get that many runs on the scoreboard, with England scoring just over 200 with 226 in their second innings, subsequently winning the match, and a good debut for

0: Emilio Gay as well with his bat. Ben Stokes, the captain, says it wasn't a good pitch to play on.
1: Game's played over 5 days, you know, without a little bit of weather. You know, it probably wouldn't have finished on day four. So I think from someone who believes that Test cricket should and always will be the best format and should never disappear, that's not ideal from that point of view. You know, extreme conditions like that, that's not going to help the game in the future.
0: Yeah, we'll leave it there for now. Back at 4:10.

0: Welcome back to the drive-by from Funky. Was that you are listening to? Happy Monday, guys. If you're in a funk, well, we can definitely get you out of it. Anyway, some interesting stuff about snacks, okra to be particular. An Indian man's grocery trip to the US turned into a viral moment after he checked the price of bindiya okra. In a video shared on Instagram, the creator showed a small box of seasoned crispy fried okra priced at around 100 rand for just 85 grams. Labeled as a premium snack, does bindi taste good enough to be a snack on its own for 100 rand B?
1: As much as I love okra or bindi, I just feel like it's not for a snack on its own.
2: Yeah, and obviously the pricing is the biggest issue. And I think for me, it goes broadly even beyond okra. I think the likes of, Caviar. So the likes of caviar and all those small foods that are dressed as luxurious or whatever foods really shouldn't be. They're small, nobody gets fooled by them. And yeah, it's just a thing that people use to show class or whatever.
0: So I'm all for okra being a snack. I absolutely love crispy fried okra, except I don't think that I'll be paying 100 rand for 85 grams. No, definitely. Bindi is great, but 100 rand for it for 85 grams? Not going to happen. All right, guys, let me know what you think on 0716137803.

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So guys, I just want to inform you that Sentech will be conducting maintenance on the sites in Port Elizabeth. As a result, there will be interruptions on service during the maintenance period if you are in the PE area. Coming up in just a bit will be your thoughts on the Bindi and Okras.

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1: Welcome back to the Drive-By on Lotus FM. You're my Sonia from Kabi Khushi Kabi Gham on our playlist today. Absolutely enjoyed that one. All right, so we have our responses coming through from our listeners to the question or icebreaker today. An Indian man's grocery trip in the US turned into a viral moment after he checked the price of bindiya okra. In a video shared on Instagram, the creator showed a small box of seasoned crispy fried okra priced at around 100 rand for just 85 grams. Labeled as a premium snack, guys. Yeah, absolutely. So does bindi taste good enough to be a snack on its own? Let's hear from you.
2: Bindi okra tastes delicious, fried crispy, fried in a batter. But 100 rands for just 80 grams? No ways. Girl, I can buy a whole kg and a half for that money. So I don't think so. It tastes delicious, but not at that price.
3: Bindi, we fry them and then we add them like a salad onto the food. I've never eaten it as a curry. It's always been an addition, and I still enjoy it that way.
4: I love bindi. You roast it and then you braise it. Absolutely delish. But on its own as a snack, no. But about a month ago, I paid 90 rand for a kilo of bindi here. So it's not so cheap here either.
5: Oh my God, Nalofa and team, can you imagine us paying 1,200 rand a kg for that? No, never days. It can be my favorite vegetable, but no thank you.
6: I just love bindi. I don't mind paying high price for it.
1: To bindi or not is the question. 071-613-7803 is the number you need to pop us a message on. We'll come back with more of your responses after Karenta Lagare. It is by Nakasha Aziz and Janita Gandhi.
7: Everybody ready?
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7: Beats ready, huh? Shabai? Mic testing 1, 2, 1, 2, 3, 4.

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1: Garen Tilagare, I always love that song. It's just got such a vibe and definitely sending the current through you through the airwaves of Lotus FM to wake you up this Monday. All right, guys, still to come on the show, Tibani will keep us educated with his Bafana focus. We're excited about that one. We'll chat with the dance music producer DJ Clock. On the Beat with a Twist, we'll bring you a TikTok track of the day that's coming up. Then we've got In Traffic Charades. It's a brand new month, guys, so make sure you get some points on this month's leaderboard. The Daily Scoop at 5:15 will bring you the latest celeb and entertainment news from across the globe. And of course, after 5:30 on Drive, we have Council. If you have a pesky problem, drop us a WhatsApp message anonymously. We'll round up our squad to tackle it together. Remember, it's not expert advice, just a fun way to dish out your dilemmas, and hopefully we can find you a simple solution. Of course, there's about 2 minutes ahead of news on the hour with Tracy.
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9: 4 o'clock at afternoon. Crime Intelligence Deputy Head Major General Feroz Khan remains set to testify before the Madlanga Commission on the 1st of July after abandoning 2 urgent court applications in the High Court in Johannesburg brought against the Commission. The Commission says Khan withdrew an application seeking to prevent investigators from accessing information on devices seized in May, as well as a bid to have the matter heard behind closed doors. Commission spokesperson Jeremy Michael says Khan's testimony is critical given the serious allegations that have been made against him and other implicated individuals.
10: The withdrawal of both General Khan's applications will be captured or embodied in a court order, hopefully later this afternoon. And as soon as that order has been issued, the Commission will make its affidavits available to the media and to the public. So as matters stand, and in short, Major General Khan is set to appear before the Commission on the 1st of July, and his testimony is key to the Commission's work, given the very serious allegations which have been made against him.
9: The Madlanga Commission has heard evidence suggesting that individuals linked to the 2021 Arrowton cocaine investigation may have had access to confidential shipping information. Hawks Lieutenant Colonel Nkwana Joseph Sebola testified that screenshots recovered during a cell phone forensic investigation appear to originate from Transnet systems and contained container tracking information. Sebola told the commission investigators followed up on the source of the information and established where it originated. The commission is examining allegations of criminality and corruption linked to the movement of a cocaine shipment intercepted in Arrowton in July 2021.
0: This computer screenshot, commissioners, indicate that it comes from the harbour itself. It's a property of Transnet, which means somebody from within Transnet captured this screenshot, forwarded it to this person.
11: To Alpha?
0: Yes.
9: March & March founder Jacinta Nkobese Zuma has distanced herself and her movement from violence. Now, March & March is one of the movements in the forefront of protests against undocumented foreign nationals. In his speech on the issue last night, President Cyril Ramaphosa says government will not allow anyone to exploit the problem to destabilize the country. Nkobese Zuma elaborates.
12: And I don't understand, how are we marching with the police there in public, with videos and cameras and media there every day, and you are claiming that we have been violent? There have been separate incidents that happened that have nothing to do with us as much and much, and then they attribute those incidents to us. Yet with every single incident that we've had, we've maintained peace, we've maintained order.
9: Disaster officials in the Garden and Little Karoo regions of the Western Cape say the recent storms that ravaged the area will teach them how to better manage incidents like these in the future. The storms brought with it widespread flooding and damage to homes, businesses and municipal infrastructure, as well as loss of life. Disaster head Gerard Otto.
13: We're trying to build back better. So we look at the areas that failed so that we need to put in additional measures to be able to deal with it next storm better. For the first storm, some areas received 300 millimeters of rain. In the Karoo, that is just about 80% of annual rainfall in 2 days. This time around, 380 millimeters in some areas. It's 600, 700 millimeters of rain in a period of 6 days. The effect in our district is immense, and on our roads network specifically.
9: Russia now has more than 3,000 people from Africa in its army. This is according to officials in Ukraine. Some of these fighters who have been captured by the Ukrainian army have spoken to the media. All those captured say they were tricked into fighting. The BBC's Sami Awami has the details.
14: Ukrainian officials say one in eight foreign prisoners of war captured last year was African, with detainees from at least 15 countries currently being held in Ukrainian camps. Almost all of the prisoners who spoke to the BBC said they traveled to Russia seeking better economic opportunities before ending up on the front line. And despite their experiences, several prisoners told the BBC they would prefer to return to Russia rather than go home, citing the legal dilemma, unpaid wages, promised compensation, and hopes of building a better future there.
9: Your top story this afternoon, Crime Intelligence Deputy Head Major General Feroz Khan remains set to testify before the Madlanga Commission on the 1st of July. After abandoning two urgent court applications in the High Court in Johannesburg brought against the Commission. I'm Tracy Valitham. Stay tuned. News headlines at 4:30.
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17: 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My son tried very hard to get on the team, did not get selected. I don't think he should be punished for that. What do you think?
18: The next time your husband's favorite soccer team loses, hide the remote so that he can't watch them play again. He should be punished for their underperformance.
15: Traffic on the drive-by.
19: Very heavy getting out of Joburg today on the run through Midrand. It's another one of these truck crashes on the Allendale off-ramp. The ramp on the exit of Allendale to Kempton Park is closed. So you've got a really big backlog of traffic up that N1. The queue starts down around Melrose on the Mike 1. It starts on the N3 at Limbrow Park and on the N1 just after Rivonia Road. Those approaches into Buccleuch for a turn onto the N1 up to Allendale. Absolutely heavy. And if you come off at Allendale and you want to get to Kempton Park or Tempe, BC, you'll have to go down to Mall of Africa, turn around and come back the other way. And there's some traffic lights out on that sort of detour route as well. So very heavy. It was a bad one this morning, and it's pretty heavy as you turn around and get back this afternoon. Durban, a crash between Gateway and Quamashie. That's on the N2 southbound. So there's a backlog of traffic heading into that particular scene. Fairly busy on the Bayhead Road as well. A lot of truck congestion going to and from the harbour area. And Cape Town, some wet roads. There is a bit of rain about Cape Town this afternoon, so take it easy. Big traffic on the N2 outbound passing the airport towards the R300, and a lot of traffic on Fronsey Fun Sale and Yun Fun Ribbit in the Parro area due to multiple roadworks underway. With your traffic updates, I'm Rob Byrne.
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20: Good afternoon. In your sports headlines, visas cause uncertainty in the USA World Cup. Antonelli creates his own history, and Stokes is unhappy about the Lord's pitch. Details at 4:30.
1: So much happening. Bafana mania is what we're talking about. World Cup fever. So our sport chat from today until Wednesday, Toby, we focused on Bafana leading up to the World Cup, discussing the 15 key players for Hugo Bruce and, of course, his coaching staff. So, Toby, the reason I love this is by the time, of course, we play on the 11th, you would have us up to date. We'll know who our players are exactly. Mm. We may know them by name, but we don't know too much about them.
20: Yeah.
1: And that's why where you come in. So let's start off with the national team captain, Rowan Williams.
20: Yes, so Ronwin is the key to everything for me that happens for Bafana, not only when it concerns tactics, but also he's an accomplished leader. He's won the PSL three times with Sundowns. He's a Champions League winner as well, and is the most experienced with 63 national caps. And he'll be paired with Orlando Pirates league-winning keeper Sipho Chane. He is quite possibly Sipho Chane, that is, amongst the top 10 goalkeepers in the world in terms of individual stats. Last season, he registered 21 clean sheets while conceding just 12 goals in their league-winning campaign. So those two keepers are going to be key, with, of course, the last one being a third-choice keeper. And then in defense, Mbegezi Limbogazi, another Pirates product. He plays for MLS side Chicago Fire, and has that Lisandro Martinez gene. He's short but feisty. He pecks a power shot as well from 30 yards out. So three already key players that I think will be important for Bafana. And then there's a right back from Sundowns as well,
1: yeah.
20: Kulisa Mutau. He's one of those players you never hear anything about.
1: No.
20: But a key to the team's defense and keeping our attacks. He's also speedy. He's very good one-on-one. You think of many players like Ashley Cole, who've done that role and are very good at one-on-one marking. And then lastly, another Orlando Pirates player,
1: yeah.
20: Nkosinathi CBC. He's the captain of Orlando Pirates.
1: Yeah.
20: He'll definitely be the starting centre-back for Bafana. He's the winning captain as well for Orlando Pirates this season. I think there's a lot of backbone in South Africa's backline, and these five players I think will be key in our defense.
1: I love the fact that you're talking about a strong steel spine that we have within the Bafana team, but I also feel like hearing all of that and trying to put it together on the field in my brain, we also have a great attacking team, right?
20: A fantastic attacking team, the likes of Lyle Forster, but we'll get to them a bit later
1: this week. Wow.
20: But it's going to be really good, and I'm very positive that Bafana will do well.
1: You're smart, Toby. You're showing us how we have a steel back and that we have a great defense in order to take us forward, and we'll get to that for the rest of the week, right?
20: Sure.
1: Thank you for that. Getting on to Yesudas, here's Orupen Bura.

0: Drive-By with Nino Fasayed.
1: This is the Drive-By on Lotus FM. Welcome, guys. So, renowned hitmaker and dance music producer, a pioneer, DJ Clark, joins us as he makes a powerful return with his new EP single, We Can Fly. This is the first release from his upcoming EP, Radiance. DJ Clark is known for shaping the sound of South African dance music and continues to evolve while staying true to his signature style. So this Youth Month, he shares his journey, creative insights, and an inspiring message for young people looking to break into the music industry. Welcome to Lotus FM's Drive-By, DJ Clark. Thank you for being with us.
2: Hi, Lelofat, and listeners, thanks for having me, guys.
1: Oh, it's such a pleasure. Happy Youth Month to you.
2: Ah, thanks. I'm a youth and dad.
1: Yes, definitely. So, DJ Clark, what inspired the sound and message behind your new single, We Can Fly?
2: The inspiration, when you see around our country, things that are happening, we're going through a lot of things. So I just wanted to uplift people, spirit, and telling people that we are united as continent, not only just country. I mean, you see there's foreign fighting here, there, and there. So I'm trying to, remind people that we are human beings, man, with dreams. Yeah.
1: What an awesome month to release We Can Fly in. And also, just such a great time, just ahead of the World Cup. Bafana is going to be playing, so just such an awesome time, if I may say so. Clock this track.
2: Yeah.
1: So, DJ Clock, We Can Fly feels very uplifting. What do you hope listeners take away from it emotionally?
2: Emotionally, I want people to be happy, man, to revive the spirit, man. And for me as well, it excites me because me too, I wanted something that will even give me encouragement. I'm hoping, man, people to receive this thing well, man.
1: What can we expect from the rest of the EP?
2: The rest of the EP, you can expect as well. Same message, basically. The Radiant EP contains three songs. Three of them are uplifting and uniting message. The first track is Friends Till the End, and second one is Hello, I'm Calling You, which I'm reaching out as well, you see. And the third one is We Can Fly. So people, they need to look for fun.
1: Tim, we just need to, of course, shine radiance everywhere across this continent. Absolutely. So it is Youth Month, DJ Clock. What message do you have for young creatives trying to break into the industry?
2: First of all, trust your dopeness. Go for your dreams, man. You should listen to negative noise as well. Focus on school, stay away from drugs. Try to be entrepreneurs, guys, so that you see we have some bad economy somewhere, somehow. But yeah, if you can be that kind of a youth that will empower others, that would be great, man.
1: That's just such a great message from you, such great inspiration, motivation, and you're definitely making us think that we can fly.
2: Yeah, we should fly.
1: We should fly. Yeah. Do you want to wish Bafana all the best? You think they're going to win this game against Mexico? What are you thinking?
2: Obviously, I wish to win. But let me not be negative. What I've seen the past two games, I'm not sure, but we need to give support to our Bafana. End of the day, we are playing for us as well. We need to give them the encouragement.
1: So thank you so much for joining us. We really appreciate it. And I'm sure We Can Fly is going to do amazing things. We wish you all the best, DJ Clark.
2: Thank you.
1: Take care. Bye-bye.
2: Bye.
1: That was renowned hitmaker and dance music pioneer DJ Clock chatting to us about his new single, We Can Fly.

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1: You were listening to Phil Collins with, of course, I Wish It Would Rain. So we just spoke to DJ Clark about his new song, We Can Fly. And a little bit earlier on, because of time, we didn't get to play all the voice notes that came through talking about an Indian man's grocery shop in the US turned into a viral moment after he checked the price of bindi or okra in a video shared on Instagram. The creator showed a small box of seasoned crispy fried okra priced at around 100 rand, which is 85 grams, labeled as a premium snack, guys. Yeah. So we asked you, does bindi taste good enough to be a snack on its own for the price? Let's have a listen.
2: Okra, bindi or binda, from my experience in Kenya and Uganda, one of them told me this is very good for inflammation. If there is a shortage, I will definitely pay for that. It does magic to my colon. The inflammation goes away instantly.
3: Crispy fried binda. Oh, I love it. Yum, yum. And also curry binda, sour milk and binda. Oh, delicious. Oh, it's making me hungry now. Yum, yum.
4: You know, okra is such a beautiful and delicate vegetable. When I first got to Mkomath, I grew it. That is the only vegetable the monkeys never raided. But you know, it's how you prepare it. Definitely, that's one thing. And to want to make it so prioritized now, as a premium, a snack, with such a low weight and such a high price. No, that's definitely not a vegetable to be categorized like that.
5: I love bindi. It's one of my favorite dishes. I love it fried, curried, in chutney, and also you must try bindi in tamarind chutney. Oh, it's awesome. It's awesome.
6: I think bindi is one of the top veggies that are very good for health reasons. And the way to prepare it, it mustn't be too old. If you get the young ones, you just run your knife in the sides and scrape out those airy stuff. And then you wipe it. You cut it in slices and you put it on a lid, steel lid, and put it in the oven. When it gets dried a little bit, you cook it dry. And that's very tasteful.
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0: 26th of this month. Crime Intelligence Deputy Head Major General Feroz Khan remains set to testify before the Madlanga Commission on the 1st of July after abandoning two urgent court applications in the High Court in Johannesburg brought against the commission. And Iran's military has signaled that its missile strikes targeting Israel had been halted in a renewed exchange that threatened to upend a fragile truce that included the United States in the region. Full news details at the top of the hour.
1: Traffic on the drive-by. Good afternoon. Our top story is the M1 North to Allendale. The off-ramp to Kempton Park in Tembisa is closed. It happens a couple of times every year where a truck crashes on that ramp and they have to close it to recover it. So there's a really big queue. Although it's on the off-ramp, there's a really big queue getting up to Allendale. Starts at Melrose on the Mike 1, starts at Rivonia on the M1, starts way back around Alexandra on the N3 South. Those highways into Buccleuch and then all the way to that Allendale off-ramp are heavy. If you want to get to Tembisa off that M1, you're going to have to go to sort of Mall of Africa, west and then turn back and come eastbound along Allendale through some faulty traffic lights as well. Once you get past that, they're on home to Pretoria looking okay. There is a big truck crash and a couple of vehicles involved at the Kransport Pass on the N11 up by the dam north of Middelburg and Mpumalanga. You'll probably find that roadway blocked at this stage and unable to get through. Queuing pressure, Cliffdale through to Key Ridge, slow going on your way to Durban. Earlier crash south of Mshlanga on the N2 is being cleared, but it's been replaced by a broken down vehicle, so a net result is it's the same delay. The N2 north through Spaghetti Junction to Westwood Wall looks slow. And Cape Town, a bit of rain about for the drive home. Drive carefully, please, on those wet roads. N1 out of town, slow from the city right through to about Brackenfell. The M5 is under pressure from the Cooperberg Road, Brooklyn, through to about Kenilworth's Racecourse Road exit. With your traffic update, I'm Rob Byrne.
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3: Good afternoon. We'll begin with football. The World Cup of the USA is facing some issues with visas 3 days from the start of the tournament. Iran was one of the first teams to qualify for the tournament. However, the US visas for the players were only approved last Friday. Now, to compound that uncertainty, the visas have been denied for several members of their staff, including the head of Iran's Football Federation, Mehdi Taj. The U.S. State Department said that it would not allow the Iranian team to abuse the system to sneak terrorists into the United States under false pretenses. That has led to some complications now for Iran, causing the team to abandon the camp in the U.S. for Mexico. Yes, that is what's happening at the biggest sporting event in the world right now. It's best we focus on the football. And now moving on to Formula One, Lewis Hamilton's season is looking up after yet another good performance at the Monaco Grand Prix last night. Hamilton drove consistently in the sharp corners, maintaining his stay in podium places from practice one to qualification, subsequently finishing in P2 on Sunday. He is quite far from Antonelli in first position on the driver's standings, but credits to his team for a great performance so far this season.
4: Such a hard year in the background. We did a lot of work to develop and sitting down with the engineers and telling them where I wanted to go, for example, with this car, things we needed to have on the car, and they listened. Also for Fred, you know, I begged Fred for certain changes, and I was like, dude, I need you, please, I'll do anything for you to do these things, and he moved heaven and earth for me, so for that I'm really grateful, and I hope that he's proud of these last two race results.
3: Kimi Antonelli did win the Grand Prix with his fifth consecutive win in Mercedes colours, equaling a Hamilton personal best. Now, Nico Rosberg does hold the Mercedes record, his total 7 wins on the spin. The next race is in Barcelona, and on to cricket to close off. England captain Ben Stokes has raised concerns about the Lord's surface after his side's 115-run victory over New Zealand in the first test on a pitch that proved extremely difficult for batting. The match lasted just 166 overs, the second shortest completed test at Lord's in 150 matches. Stokes warned that such conditions are not healthy for the future of the format.
5: Games played over 5 days, you know, without a little bit of weather, you know, it probably wouldn't have finished on day four. So I think from someone who believes that test cricket should and always will be the best format and should never disappear, that's not ideal from that point of view. You know, extreme conditions like that, that's not going to help the game in the future.

0: Yeah, the next match is at the Oval, but do look forward to some action in the Proteas women. They face New Zealand in a World Cup warm-up. The World Cup does begin on the 13th of June. That's all for now. Back at 5:30.
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Welcome back, guys. So we're talking about the TikTok track of the day. Madonna's Vogue has once again taken the internet by storm with renewed buzz following the release of The Devil Wears Prada 2. So the iconic track continues to surge in popularity as both nostalgic fans and Gen Z listeners rediscover the 1990 classic. As rhythmic strike, a pose hook, and signature arm movements have inspired countless TikTok dance challenges, tutorials, and recreations, proving the song's enduring cultural impact across generations. Here's Madonna's Vogue.

Vice Roll. In traffic. Sure.

It is a Monday. Welcome. You're listening to Madonna's Vogue for our TikTok track of the day on the beat. It's brought us up to In Traffic Charade. So guys, you'll get three clues. The person to answer correctly in the fastest time will win. You get the opportunity to send a dedication. Select a song of your choice and you get some points on this month's leaderboard. Are you ready? Let's go. Your first clue. I am an American actor. I'm best known for my work in action films. And I stepped away from acting due to a medical condition. Who am I?

0: 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Chris.
1: Welcome back to Traffic Charades, guys. That was DJ Vesh with Padagare. Okay, guys, your clues. I'm an American actor for today's In Traffic Charades. I'm best known for my work in action films. And I stepped away from acting due to a medical condition. Those were your clues. So, yeah, getting your brain spinning for a Monday. And, of course,

0: All right, guys. We're just awaiting some of... there seems to be a tight one today. So give our auditors a bit of time. All right. So interesting guesses that came through. Steven Seagal, Jamie Foxx, Keanu Reeves, and Chuck Norris. Okay. All right. Top three honorary winners for today, Venu Sudarsha and Naveen. Now, this winner, I think his mom's birthday just seems to have got him back on the track and, of course, given him some luck. Have a listen to our winner.
1: Nolofa and the Tri-Pi team. The answer for In Traffic Charades today is none other than the diehard Bruce Willis. This is Kabir Athwaru from Centurion.
0: Congratulations to you, Kabir. I believe you won on Friday with double points and you're back on Monday to win again. The answer, Bruce Willis has got you your win today. Sona Nagam, Jayesh Gandhi and Amrita are singing for you your song of choice. Here's Just Chill.

June is Youth Month, a time to shine a spotlight on the incredible potential of our young people. At Lotus FM, we believe that today's youth are tomorrow's leaders, dreamers, and change makers. 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

0: Ramacha Macha Banakasha Aziz, well, has brought us up to 5 o'clock now. Of course, Tracy's standing by. She has your news.
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2: 5 o'clock, the chairperson of Parliament's Impeachment Committee and RISE, Mzansi National Organizer, Makashule Ghana, says the terms of reference for the committee will only be adopted at its next meeting on the 26th of this month. He says the proceedings of the Impeachment Committee will be live for the public to watch. The committee will investigate whether President Cyril Ramaphosa has a case to answer to regarding the 2020 Phalaphala farm theft. This follows the Constitutional Court judgment that Parliament acted unlawfully by rejecting the independent panel report and ordered Parliament to establish the Section 89 Impeachment Committee. The President has approached the Western Cape High Court for a judicial review. Ghana addressed the media today in Johannesburg.
3: We'll only be able to give the time frames once we have the evidence leaders, once we have the witnesses, once we have agreed in terms of the terms of reference and how we want to interact with witnesses, and once we have had a fair analysis of the documents that will be in front of us. So once we have the witnesses, we'll give a time frame. At the moment, it will be wishful on my side. So let's allow the committee to have its second meeting, where we'll deal with the terms of reference, where we'll deal with the process of appointing the evidence leaders.
2: Crime Intelligence Deputy Head Major General Feroz Khan remains set to testify before the Madlanga Commission on the 1st of July after abandoning two urgent court applications in the High Court in Johannesburg brought against the commission. The commission says Khan withdrew an application seeking to prevent investigators from accessing information on devices seized in May, as well as a bid to have the matter heard behind closed doors. Commission spokesperson Jeremy Michael says Khan's testimony is critical given the serious allegations that have been made against him and other implicated individuals.
4: The withdrawal of both General Khan's applications will be captured or embodied in a court order, hopefully later this afternoon. And as soon as that order has been issued, the Commission will make its affidavits available to the media and to the public. So as matters stand, and in short, Major General Khan is set to appear before the Commission on the 1st of July, and his testimony is key to the Commission's work, given the very serious allegations which have been made against him.
2: The PAC says it supports stronger action to be taken against undocumented foreign nationals. Party spokesperson Apa Poe was responding to President Cyril Ramaphosa's address to the nation last night. Among others, Ramaphosa announced a tougher stance on those who enter the country illegally, as well as those who employ individuals without proper documentation. The address came as protests against undocumented foreign nationals are being held in some parts of the country. Poe explains their position on this matter.
5: We therefore support a stronger action against illegal immigration, corruption in the immigration system, document fraud, and employers who exploit undocumented workers. At the same time, the PAC wishes to emphasize a fundamental Pan-African principle. No African is a foreigner in Africa. The issue is not African people themselves, but the unlawful and unmanaged movement of people across borders. We reject xenophobia.
2: Iran's military has signaled that its missile strikes targeting Israel had been halted in a renewed exchange that threatened to upend a fragile truce that included the United States in the region. U.S. President Donald Trump took to social media, urging both sides to stop shooting. Iran attacked Israel after the latter attacked southern Beirut, Lebanon yesterday in what it viewed as a violation of its ceasefire with the U.S. Israel responded by hitting targets in Iran. Shevin Rice piece reports.
6: Iran says it has ended its strikes, but blamed the United States for the resumption in fighting with Israel, arguing that Israel's actions could not be separated from U.S. policy and that Israel would not carry out actions without prior coordination with the United States. Trump on Truth Social said final negotiations on peace are proceeding, subject to ignorance and stupidity getting in the way. He told the Financial Times that he called the shots and that Israel would have to accept any future agreement. Trump said the U.S. blockade of the Strait of Hormuz would remain in place until a final deal was reached, and that things should move quickly. The president has often signaled an imminent deal only for the stalemate to persist. Shervin Reichby's SABC News, New York.
2: Your top story at 5 o'clock this afternoon. The chairperson of Parliament's Impeachment Committee and Rise Mzansi's national organizer, Makashule Ghana, says the terms of reference for the committee will only be adopted at its next meeting on the 26th of this month. I'm Tracy Vilaitha. Stay tuned. I'll have news headlines at 5:30.
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0: My son did not make it on the school soccer team, and my husband thinks we should take away his gaming devices. My son tried very hard to get on the team, did not get selected. I don't think he should be punished for that. What do you think?
9: 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He should be punished for their underperformance.
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10: Our top story this afternoon, still a run out of Jeddah, up through Midrand. It's a truck that crashed earlier on the Allendale off-ramp. It's on the ramp that you take to turn to Kempton Park in Tembisa. So with that ramp being closed, a real heavy backlog getting through the Clue and up to the existing off-ramp, which will take you to Mall of Africa side. The queues are pretty extreme. Starts on the Mike 1 around Melrose, the N3 around Glenbro Park, the N1 at Rivonia. So again, the highways, as we were this morning, we are again this afternoon. We had two crashes there this morning, which caused exactly the sort of identical queues that we've got this afternoon. So major backlogs getting up into that Midrand area today. N3 is fairly sluggish from Limbro Park heading down to Edenvale and then Edenvale through to Germiston. And the M2 is really heavy. Looks like there might be some traffic light issues around the Germiston area from Cleveland down to Refinery Road. That's all heavily backed up. Brakpan through Boksburg on the N17. Joburg bound very slow today. And that's due to some roadworks which are just moved a little bit closer to Rondebolt Road. Bottom of the Peter Maritzburg bypass, stationary truck near Alan Payton causing some delays. Durban's M2 south, a breakdown after Umschlunga, and then slow from Inunda Road heading in towards Spaghetti Junction. There is a breakdown just after Spaghetti Junction. Cape Town, M2 out of town, slow to Bunga Avenue. You'll pick up a secondary queue passing the airport out towards the R300, and a lot of traffic on the N1 today from town all the way really right through to about Okavango Road before it starts to ease up. With your traffic update, I'm Rob Byrne.
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11: Good afternoon in your sports headlines. Zverev and Andreeva are first-time Clay Grand Slam champs, and Hamilton keeps up with Antonetti in the race for the championship. Details at 5:30.
7: Business on the drive-by.
0: Let's have a look at your business update. On the drive-by, National Treasury says improved sovereign credit ratings help lower borrowing costs for government, businesses and households. This follows Fitch's decision to upgrade South Africa's long-term foreign and local currency credit ratings to BB from BB-. According to Fitch, the upgrade reflects the country's track record of prudent fiscal management and progress in fiscal consolidation despite ongoing economic challenges. Looking in at your markets now, the rand is at 16.51 to the US dollar, 22 rand 0.03 to the pound sterling, and 19 rand 0.03 to the euro. And rand in India will get you 5 rupees 79, 16 Pakistani rupees 87, 2 Mauritian rupees 90, and 20 Sri Lankan rupees 39. Commodities now, gold is trading at $4,299.37 per ounce, and Brent crude oil is trading at $96.47 a barrel. That's it for your business update on the drive-by. Let's start off this hour, the last one, with a song from Cocktail, the original, Tumhi Ho Bandhu.

0: The public is invited to nominate persons who have expertise or knowledge in the field of broadcasting, journalism and media and or broadcasting law and related fields for an ad hoc appointment to the Appointment Committee of the Broadcasting Complaints Commission of South Africa. Three committee members will be appointed to serve a four-year term from August 2026 to 31st December 2029. Persons with a financial interest in broadcast or printed media industry are not eligible. Motivated nominations, nominees, except and a short CV should be addressed to the registrar email bccsa@navsa.co.za. Nominations close on the 17th of June 2026. For more information on the tasks of the Appointment Committee for the Broadcasting Complaints Commission, visit www.bccsa.co.za and see the constitution. Only the best qualified nominees will be called for an interview.
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0: Welcome to your Daily Scoop, guys. You're listening to Tumhi Bandhu from, of course, Cocktail. So let's talk about your entertainment scene. The highly acclaimed Garuppu made a strong impact at the box office, and if you missed it in theatres, there's good news. Less than a month after its release, the film is set for digital debut. Starring Surya and Trisha Krishnan, Garuppu will be available to stream from Friday, the 12th of June. The film is directed by R.J. Balaji from a screenplay co-written with Ratna Kumar, Ashwin Ravichandran, of course Rahul Raj, Shir Gopi Krishnan and Karan Arvind Kumar. Have you checked out Garuppu as yet? And what are your thoughts on the movie? B, have you got around to this yet?
1: No, I have not. I can't remember the last time I've been to the cinema, actually, and I feel like I am going to be waiting for it to hit the streaming platform. I'm so excited, and yeah, definitely one for the popcorn and cool drink, and I'm very excited for it.
0: Yeah, I definitely feel like it's one that we can't wait to come out, but definitely going to be guilty. May check this out on a streaming platform. If you've checked it out, let us know, though. We'd love to hear from you. 071-613-7803. That's it for your entertainment scene.

Devani Mastani was the song you're listening to from, of course, the movie Bajirao Mastani. Thank you for all the love, especially to you, Zakir, and Apka Suraj for that song. Bringing us up to your weather heads up for Tuesday. So in Durban, we can expect rain 16:22. Over in Richards Bay, partly sunny 7:15:23. Over in PMB, partly sunny 8:29. Pretoria, sunny 9:23. Joburg, sunny 7:22. The Mother City, partly sunny 12:17. George, sunny 9:18. Qubeqa, sunny 11:20, and East London sunny 12:20. Drive-by council this Monday. Here's the problem that came in from one of our anonymous listeners. We'd love your input on, I've always bought gifts for my friends, but she has never gotten me anything, but she has given gifts to the rest of our friend group. What does this mean? Guys, the number 071-613-7803. Rise and shine with Rock You Baby. Samantha Palay taking us up to your halfway headlines.

0: each of their own, right? Samantha Pillay with Rock You Baby. It's now 5:30. It's brought us up to your halfway headlines. Yes, Tracy.
1: Thanks, all. A very good evening. The chairperson of Parliament's Impeachment Committee, Makashule Ghana, says the terms of reference for the committee will only be adopted at its next meeting on the 26th of the

0: pressure there. The queue on the Mike 1 starts around Melrose, the entry north at Alex, and the M1 north from Rivonia. Absolutely jam-packed. It was bad this morning, and as you turn around and go home, it's bad again this afternoon. Mike 1, parked car, the Boysons, is heavy, the M3 from Alex down to Germiston, and it looks like traffic light issues in Germiston on the Refinery Road at Jack Road, so the M2 lining up from Cleveland into Germiston today. Durban's M2 southbound, still with the breakdown after Umschlange, and then more breakdowns between Inunderode and Spaghetti Junction. A lot of traffic just going slowly on that M2 south around Durban today. Cape Town, the M2 out of town, fairly busy from the city centre to Bunga Avenue, and then you pick up more queues passing the airport down towards the R300. N1 out of town, again leaving the city, the slow as far as Okavango Road. Also some delays coming into Cape Town on the M1 through the Brackenfell area, and just fairly busy through Somerset West on the N2 and the main road coming off the N2, heavy down to some roadworks around Broadway Boulevard. With your traffic update, I'm Rob Byrne.
1: Sport on the go with Thabani Dlamini.
2: Good afternoon. We'll start in the tennis courts. Mira Andreeva became the first teenager to be crowned champion of the French Open since 2020. Andreeva joined Iga Świątek as the two 19-year-olds to win on the biggest stage for clay in the world since 2005, taking after Rafael Nadal, who won also at the French Open. On her way to a historic crown, she defeated Maja Sztralinska with a 6-3, 6-2 victory. It's just amazing weekend and tournament all round for the teenager. She's been amazing for the last 2 years too. Now, a weekend of firsts as Alexander Zverev finally secured his maiden Grand Slam title with a dramatic 5-set victory over Flavio Caboli. He's the first German man to win a major tournament since Boris Becker at the 1996 Australian Open, sealing a tough outing at Philippe Treschier, 6-1, 4-6, 6-4, 7-6, 6-1, a 4-hour, 16-minute showdown. So congratulations to the both of them. It looked like Zverev would never get that crown in the Grand Slams with the likes of Yannick Sinner and Alcaraz rising in the ranks. And moving on to Formula One, Lewis Hamilton's season is looking up after he hit another good performance at the Monaco Grand Prix. Hamilton drove consistently in the sharp corners, maintaining his stay in podium places from practice one to qualification, subsequently finishing in P2 on Sunday. He is quite far from Kimi Antonelli in first on the driver standings, but he credits his team for a great performance so far this season.
3: Such a hard year in the background. We did a lot of work to develop and sitting down with the engineers and telling them where I wanted to go, for example, with this car, things we needed to have on the car, and they listened. Also for Fred, you know, I begged Fred for certain changes, and I was like, dude, I need you, please, I'll do anything for you to do these things, and he moved heaven and earth for me. So for that, I'm really grateful, and I hope that he's proud of these last two race results.
2: Antonelli did win the Grand Prix, his fifth consecutive in Mercedes colours, equaling a Hamilton personal best. Nico Rosberg holds the Mercedes record, his total 7 wins on the spin. The next race is in Barcelona, Catalonia. All roads lead to the 2026 FIFA World Cup hosted in the United States of America, Mexico and Canada. The SABC will bring you all the live action. 34 matches will be broadcast on the platform. Tune in to the SABC, SABC 1, SABC 3, SABC Plus, as well as SABC radio stations. That's all for today.
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1: The best way to fuel up.
4: All right, and we're back. Thanks for that, Toby, with your Drive I Council for today. So here it is. I've always bought gifts to my friends, but she has never gotten me anything. But she has given gifts to the rest of our friend group. What does this mean? The number 0716137803. Guys, we'd love to hear from you. Next up, Selena Gomez on the scene with Love You Like a Love Song.

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2: Please note that the following segment does not reflect the views of the presenter, Lotus FM, or the SABC. The content does not aim to harm or offend any individual and is used solely for the purpose of entertainment. Welcome back to The Drive-By. You're listening to Love You Like a Love Song. Selena Gomez and the scene on that. So the problem we have this Monday is as follows. I've always bought gifts for my friend, but she's never gotten me anything. But she has given gifts to the rest of our friend group. What does this mean? B.
3: So Anonymous says this is very weird behavior. I don't think maybe your friend considers you a friend, because what do you mean she's given everyone else gifts but not you? I think maybe just stop gifting her things and then just see what happens.
4: No, I think you don't do stuff because someone else is doing it, right? You just do it out of the goodness of your heart.
3: Oh my gosh.
4: And the love you have for your friend. And I think you should definitely continue gifting your friend. Maybe, just maybe, consider this. Every single time it's your birthday, she's not or he's not stable to be gifting you something, right? So they may be going through some, like me, for instance, every May I have a problem because I don't have any money in May, right? And that happens. It's reality.
2: So I was going to ask you, are you talking about this on behalf of the friend that doesn't give the gifts? Because...
4: Yes, on behalf of the friend that doesn't give the gifts. Because it's very... You want to do something that's good, that's going to be appreciated, that's going to be not just a thing. That will vanish in thin air. So when you think about it, you're looking at your budgets and everything else, you're thinking it's never going to happen. But then you are stable enough to give to someone some other month. That's how you should approach it. One day, you'll never believe your friend will surprise you with a car. You don't know.
2: A car?
4: Yeah, I'm just saying.
2: Wow, Toby, I'm going to wait outside the SABC for my car.
4: Huh?
2: Okay. You know what? Hearing both, I always like Bianca and Tivani's advice, and then I feel like, okay, this is a difficult one. Yeah. But if they're able, gift doesn't need to be something expensive. It could be, you could say, even if you weren't stable in May, you may give them the gift in June. You could give them a chocolate. You could give them anything. You could buy them their favorite coffee. You could buy them a meal. You could say, okay, if it doesn't have to be a physical gift, you could say, you know what, let me take you out for a pizza. Let's go get a massage together or get our nails done. Or in the guy's case, I'll pay for drinks. Whatever it may be, it's a gesture of kindness and thoughtfulness towards the person. And I don't believe this person is your friend. It's not about being materialistic or about a thing. No, Toby, it's not about being materialistic or a thing, but it's a friend group. It's not an acquaintance or a colleague. It's a friend group where it's a two-way street. And I'm all about, especially with friends, as you get older, and now I can talk from experience, unlike you, because I am old. I feel like you end up returning energy. So the energy that people put into you, you put into them, and that's why how you end up with two or three really good friends.
4: Okay, no, I understand you guys, but you should definitely consider, or maybe is it a weird thing to ask why you never give me anything?
3: It is extremely weird.
2: Awkward. How do you ask the person, why didn't you give me a birthday gift?
3: And then what are you expecting to hear after that?
4: Maybe an explanation.
3: I don't think there's any kind of explanation.
2: Okay, Toby, what would you, if you had to ask that, what would you want to hear?
4: Well, I'd like to hear their reasoning behind never doing anything for me. For instance, you know what, like I said, friend, I always have an issue around your birth month. Just don't laugh. I always have an issue around your birth month. And maybe there's another thing, there's an emotional thing attached to that. Maybe they lost a family member in that month and they don't feel like celebrating anything. Right? So it could be a myriad of things that could actually explain why they do that.
2: I've never ever thought of that.
3: So I just want to say, right?
2: Yeah.
3: Sometimes I've attended a birthday party without a gift, but I always have a reason with me for why I did not bring a gift. I would be super apologetic, say, I'll make it up to you, blah, blah, blah, blah, blah. Whatever. I'll always have a reason. Yeah. There's no way that I'm going to go to a birthday or just see you on your birthday and then just be like, oh, no, well, it is what it is.
2: That's a fair point, Toby.
4: It's a fair point, but I find it very dangerous. What if you never actually get to gifting them whatever you promised?
3: It's not a promise. Like,
4: yeah,
3: I will make sure when I'm financially okay to go get that gift.
4: Because, oh, so you're not like giving them a timeline or anything like that. You're just saying,
3: I will get you something.
2: Oh, so Toby, I had a very close friend who during the month of Ramadan, right, our fasting month, right, turned 40.
4: Yeah.
2: And Ramadan, like, we didn't want to really celebrate it in ours, and it's hectic.
4: Yes.
2: So we said we would postpone to a time where we would both get manicures together. Oh. So I didn't gift her that month. I said, because ours is, I gift her an experience, not a thing. So we pay for manicures well after her birthday.
4: Yeah.
2: So maybe do that.
4: Yeah, I understand.
3: And even a card is a gift, guys.
2: Yes, absolutely. Agreed.
3: It doesn't have to be anything costly. The fact that you are showing this person that you care about them in some kind of way is what a gift is.
4: Okay, I understand.
2: He's putting his hands up and saying, I'm not going to argue with these two anymore. If you'd like to continue to argue with Tabani or any of us, you're welcome to. The number is free, 071-613-7803. Here's Roop Tirani, Pati Patni or Vodo. We won't have any argument that this is an awesome song.

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2: Please note that the following segment does not reflect the views of the presenter, Lotus FM, or the SABC. The content does not aim to harm or offend any individual and is used solely for the purpose of entertainment.
3: Alrighty, that was Patipatni Alvodo with Rupti Rani as the song. So the question at hand, I've always bought gifts for my friend, but she's never gotten me anything. She has given gifts to the rest of our friend group. What does this mean? The team weighed in. Our listeners have more to say. Have a listen.
4: Hi to the lady that's buying the gifts. Take your money, buy nice Cornish curry and cook outside fire, because that friend clearly don't deserve a gift from you, or she's trying to ignore you for some odd reason. Lloyd from Johannesburg, thank you.
5: Hi Nilofa and amigos. I would say spend your energy, time and money where people value and respect you. If you're really not getting that in return, and if it's only happening from your side, then they probably don't respect you enough. And that respect is just going to decrease if you carry on doing it from your side. It's very, very rare that someone's going to realize that what a gem of a person you are. But yeah, that's a reality.
6: Hey guys, so I'm kind of on the fence with this. Part of me feels like she should have gifted you something, but then the other part of me is like, what if she's gifted you something that you can't equate an amount to? Does she do you like favors? Does she look out for you? Could she potentially walk your dog, cook your meal if you're feeling sick, run your errands? So that's not a gift, but it's also a gesture of kindness. Is she making up for it in that way?
3: Thank you so much for these messages. That was Lloyd, our very own Lotus FM's Khushi. And then, of course, Ashni. Next up is Yeta Yetas by Taman and Shri Krishna.

0: Please note that the following segment does not reflect the views of the presenter, Lotus FM, or the SABC. 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
1: 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All right, guys, the problem that came in, I always bought gifts for my friend, but she's never gotten me anything, but she has given me gifts to the rest of our friend group. 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
2: Delightful Nilofa, I've always been of the belief that when you give something, don't expect anything in return. You give with an open hand and a good heart. Don't expect something from somebody. And if you feel they've given others a gift and they haven't given you, yes, it would probably trouble you a little, but you know what? That's how it is. It's fine. It's okay, my dear. It's no problem. Don't give if you don't want to give something, but don't give something and expect something in return. It's just not my belief. You know, I've never run my life like that, Jane.
3: 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Not everybody is meant to be in your life. 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And remember, we don't chase, we attract. Init Prem Lal.
4: And you know, good afternoon to you and the Drive Council. My advice to Anonymous would be, wow. If your friend has never gifted you anything but gifting all the others in the circle, so just refrain from gifting her any more gifts, you know, that's it. Don't give her anything and then she'll wonder why. There's a big question mark. And then if she goes around telling everybody else, or if you hear of her complaining, then I think you should tell her the reason why. Yeah, just refrain from ever buying a gift again. Take care. Bye.
1: 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Always coming through with the best advice for our anonymous listeners. The Drive By Council will be back tomorrow after 5:30. For now, though, the Drive team is out of here. Thanks to our team, traffic presenter, Irma G. Sports... Rob Byrne. Sorry. It's a Monday, guys. It's a bit blue. Sports presenter, Tamani Dlamini. Technical producer, Sunri Duchand. And producer, Bianca Lal Bahadur. Coming up is Gitanjali with the Khushi. She'll bring you that show. Chalk at 7 with Ravash Soni, Devna Ryan. Followed by Keshav Das on the Night Cafe. By myself, Nilofa Sayed. I wish you a safe and blessed evening. The Drive-By will be back on Tuesday, 3 to 6 p.m. Catch you then. Playing out with this gorgeous song. Kamashanwen. Alkayadnik with Teri Chiniria.

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1: 6 o'clock, good evening. The chairperson of Parliament's Impeachment Committee, Makashule Ghana, says the terms of reference for the committee will only be adopted at its next meeting on the 26th of this month. He says the proceedings of the Impeachment Committee will be live for the public to watch. The committee will investigate whether President Cyril Ramaphosa has a case to answer to regarding the 2020 Phala farm theft. This follows the Constitutional Court judgment that Parliament acted unlawfully by rejecting the independent panel report and ordered Parliament to establish the Section 89 Impeachment Committee. The President has approached the Western Cape High Court for a judicial review. Ghana addressed the media today in Johannesburg.
2: We'll only be able to give the time frames once we have the evidence leaders, once we have the witnesses, once we have agreed in terms of the terms of reference and how we want to interact with witnesses, and once we have had a fair analysis of the documents that will be in front of us. So once we have the witnesses, we'll give a time frame. At the moment, it will be wishful on my side. So let's allow the committee to have its second meeting, where we'll deal with the terms of reference, where we'll deal with the process of appointing the evidence leaders.
1: The Department of Employment and Labour says it is facing widespread non-compliance from companies that continuously break the law by employing undocumented workers. The department says it is now ready to roll out the next phase of recruiting thousands of new labour inspectors. Over the weekend, President Cyril Ramaphosa warned businesses against employing undocumented foreign nationals. To combat this, the department deputy minister, Ntutuko Sibiya, says the department is pinning its hopes on the phased recruitment of 10,000 labour inspectors.
3: What is happening currently is that we've got employers who are budgeting not to comply, who say because our fines are not as harsh as we wanted them to be, then they are ready even to budget a million. If today we're going to fine him 200,000, the following month we're going to fine him 100,000, and then he knows in a year he can pay this million, and then he employs illegal foreign immigrants. That's how far they want to go. That's how bad things are on the ground. They don't want to register them with UIF, with compensation fund, because they are illegal. They don't have documents. So it means they are saving money for themselves. They want to maximize profit.
1: Over 100 former EPWP workers, also known as the Green Army, staged a peaceful protest outside the offices of Gauteng Premier Panyazile Sufi in Johannesburg. Dressed in black, the protesters marched to a locked front entrance where they lit candles and chanted, calling on Lusufi to come out and give them the permanent jobs they say the Premier promised them. They claimed their contracts were unlawfully terminated. They also alleged that some of them were never paid, while others received a monthly stipend of 2,800 instead of the government-mandated monthly allowance of 5,700. March organizer Neliswa Manusela says the issue has prevented some of them from securing other employment opportunities in government or receiving SASSA grants.
4: It needs to be signed.
5: Yes.
4: And on that memorandum, we wrote what we need our answers within 3 days. Because we gave them 7 days before, but they failed to answer us within 7 days.
5: Yes.
4: So now we are giving you a limited time. It's 3 days now. So after these 3 days, then we are taking the matter further. It's been too long. Sihleli singasebenzi, but the personal number yet here 7. And Upanyazo aware, ngale sime nguso manje. He is aware.
1: Nigeria has postponed its first evacuation flight for its citizens in South Africa due to logistical problems. The evacuation follows anti-illegal migrants protests around South Africa. Ghana and Zimbabwe have also evacuated some of their citizens. The BBC's Shenga Anyoka has the details.
6: Over 70 Zimbabwean migrants arrived in the border town of Beitbridge on a chartered bus. Some families with their young children said they fled the western Cape town of Mossel Bay, fearing for their safety. It followed violent attacks there, where dozens of shacks were set on fire. The police have not yet linked the violence to anti-migrant sentiment. Tensions have been rising in South Africa ahead of one group's June 30 deadline for illegal migrants to leave the country. Ghana has already airlifted hundreds of its citizens as several other countries prepare to evacuate those seeking to return home.
1: Your top story at 6 o'clock this evening. The chairperson of Parliament's Impeachment Committee, Makashule Ghana, says the terms of reference for the committee will only be adopted at its next meeting on the 26th of this month. I'm Tracy Villay, the More News at 7.
5: राधे राधे सखियो चलो बरसाने की ओर चलते हैं।

0: You're listening to Geetanjali. 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
1: Devanand was celebrated for his charismatic on-screen energy, signature puff of hair, rapid-fire dialogue delivery, and nod of the head. His filmography spans over 100 films, which includes defining classics such as CID, Kala Pani Gai, Jewel Thief, Johnny Mera Naam, etc. Talking about his style, his famous checkered print cap. Devanand, who is best remembered for his romantic roles and style statements, left an impressive impact on the generations to come. The legendary actor's iconic checkered print cap worn in the film Jewel Thief was reportedly purchased from a shop in Copenhagen, Denmark, while shooting for Pyar Mohabbat with Saira Bano, the beautiful actress Saira Bano. The actor bought this iconic checkered cap. Devanand was said to be so handsome that there's not a rumor, in fact it's true, that one girl died looking at him. He walked out in black clothes, right? Black shirt and black.

0: SABC News, independent and impartial.
1: 7 o'clock at evening, the Western Cape Department of Health and Wellness says the province has about 24,000 new HIV infections, including about 6,000 child infections per year. This while the country has over 160,000 new infections per year. Authorities say the number of new infections in the province is the lowest in the country. This was revealed during the launch of the rollout of HIV prevention injection in Delft on the Cape Flats. Rollout will take place at 22 sites located in communities with the highest HIV burden in the province. Western Cape Minister for Health and Wellness, Mire Wenger.
2: For more than two decades, South Africa has demonstrated what is possible when government, healthcare workers, researchers, civil society organizations, and communities work together with a shared purpose. Together, we have expanded access to treatment and driven down new HIV infections. But our work is far from over. Our goal is not only to treat HIV, our goal is to prevent it.
1: The chairperson of Parliament's Impeachment Committee, Makashule Ganna, says the terms of reference for the committee will only be adopted at its next meeting on the 26th of this month. He says the proceedings of the Impeachment Committee will be live for the public to watch. The committee will investigate whether President Cyril Ramaphosa has a case to answer to regarding the 2020 Phala-Phala farm theft. This follows the Constitutional Court judgment that Parliament acted unlawfully by rejecting the independent panel report and ordered Parliament to establish the Section 89 Impeachment Committee. The President has approached the Western Cape High Court for a judicial review. Ghana addressed the media today in Johannesburg.
3: We'll only be able to give the time frames once we have the evidence leaders, once we have the witnesses, once we have agreed in terms of the terms of reference and how we want to interact with witnesses, and once we have had a fair analysis of the documents that will be in front of us. So once we have the witnesses, we'll give a time frame. At the moment, it will be wishful on my side. So let's allow the committee to have its second meeting where we'll deal with the terms of reference, where we'll deal with the process of appointing the evidence leaders.
1: A 40-year-old man has been sentenced to life imprisonment by the Escort Regional Court for the rape of his biological daughter in Wienen in the KwaZulu-Natal. Now, the court heard that the minor was living with her father and siblings at the time. She was responsible for household chores while her mother, who was ill, was staying with relatives. NPA Regional Spokesperson Natasha Ramkisankara.
4: The NPA welcomes a sentence of life imprisonment handed down by the Escort Regional Court to a 40-year-old man following his conviction for the rape of his minor daughter. The offences took place in Wienen in the year 2022. In addition to the life sentence, the man was declared unfit to possess a firearm, with the court ordering that his name is entered into the National Register for Sex Offenders. The NPA remains steadfast in our pursuit for justice on behalf of the victims of crime. Children are amongst the most vulnerable members of our society, and they should be protected.
1: The Pope has insisted that confessions heard by priests should never be disclosed. Camping groups have argued that any admission of sexual abuse should be reported to the police. But in an address to the Spanish Parliament, Pope Leo defended the church's position. The BBC's Guy Hitchcock has the details.
5: He said that confession preserves a sacred space of inner freedom where the believer can open his or her soul before God. Now, a number of countries, for example, France, have debated recently whether to force priests to report sexual abuse that is disclosed during confession. And clearly, the Pope doesn't want to see a change there. I think there might be people who would see this as evidence that the Pope or the Church is not willing to follow through necessarily when it comes to issues of sexual abuse. So I think there will be ammunition there for critics of the Church.
1: Back home this evening, Cape Town Mayor Gordon Hill-Lewis says the city's housing program is expanding as it works to increase affordable accommodation in well-located areas. This follows his handover of the Salt River Market site for the development of 970 affordable housing units in Cape Town's inner city. several inner city sites have been identified for large-scale housing projects scheduled to begin construction this year. Hillier says these developments aim to boost both social housing and affordable rental opportunities for residents.
6: I was very pleased to hand over the city's Salt River Market site today for the construction of 970 affordable apartments in Cape Town's inner city. This is among four inner city sites where construction is set to begin this year on over 3,000 affordable apartments, including over 1,500 social housing apartments. These are the visible results of our commitment to release more city land for affordable accommodation.
1: Your top story at 7 o'clock this evening. The Western Cape Department of Health and Wellness says the province has about 24,000 new HIV infections, including about 6,000 child infections per year. I'm Tracy Verline, the more news at 8.

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2: 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I am Rivash Soni Debnarayan. Now, we recently marked World Environment Day 2026, and tonight we join millions of people in reflecting on the health of our planet and our shared responsibility to protect it. This year's theme, hashtag Now for Climate, reminds us that the climate crisis is not a future problem. It is happening now. From increasingly severe weather events to rising temperatures, we are already experiencing the effects of climate change. So today, we focus on the realities facing communities on the ground. Joining us is environmentalist Desmond Saar and the South African Durban Community Environmental Alliance, SDCEA, Project Officer, Oil and Gas and Livelihoods, Nomfundo Ntshangase, who will join us a bit later on the show. From the SDCEA, has spent more than three decades advocating for clean air and water, environmental justice and community empowerment in one of South Africa's most industrialized regions. But for now, we're saying hello to Desmond. Desmond, hello, welcome to Lotus FM. How are you doing tonight?
3: Good evening, and thank you to the listeners, and yes, I'm doing fine.
2: That's great. Did you have yourself a fabulous day, Desmond?
3: Yes, I've been quite extremely busy. You know, the climate and the work on environment is not a once-off thing. It consistently becomes one of the most important issues in South Africa and the world over.
2: Thanks. And we know we're so grateful that you are continuing to advocate for climate change in your daily life. So thanks very much for your contribution there. Now, Desmond, what is, for those of us who may not understand, World Environment Day?
3: Well, World Environmental Day is very important. It's the most important issue confronting mankind, species, plant, and people. We can see it with the recent flooding that has taken place all over the country, whether it's the Western Cape, the Eastern Cape, or even in KZN, or in other parts of the country. We see people losing their lives, and losing their meager possessions. And that's why climate change is happening right now in our lifetime. It's impacting upon not only education, impacting on food, impacting on jobs, impacting on our homes. Therefore, we should all work collectively together to deal with the problem that exacerbates and causes the climate change that we currently experiencing.
2: And we'll get to some of those problems later on. But for now, Desmond, for listeners hearing about the SDCEA for the first time, what work do you do?
3: Well, the SDCEA is an environmental group in South Durban. We have an office there, an office in Richards Bay. They do a lot of work around air pollution and health. They do a lot of work around oil and gas exploration. They do a lot of work on climate change. So we teach it in the schools. We take children out to see it. They do a lot of work on pushing back on the causes of climate change. We're also in many schools in South Durban where we are working with the different schools because we believe that education is the key for the future. More importantly, if we don't teach our young people, then their future has been compromised.
2: Definitely. And now, you are extending that knowledge to the rest of our South African listeners and, of course, those around the world, too. So thanks for doing that for us. Now, the South Durban Community Environmental Alliance, SDCEA, has been active since 1995. So what was the original spark that led to its formation, Desmond?
3: Well, you know, it was human rights and justice initially. It was environmental racism that was placed, poor communities suffered the worst. But more critically, it was the high levels of toxic pollution that we had to breathe in. And that caused a lot of cancer, a lot of chronic asthma. It's still a problem, but not as severe as what it was in the beginning. And I think what we are seeing now is the aftermath of years of breathing in toxic pollution.
2: Definitely.
3: That now continues to increase. That continues to bring up the health problems that we experienced. Just last week, Friday, we had 100 people at a local community hall in Nearbank who were coming out for tests because quite a few of them had cancer and different types of cancer, might I say. But quite a few of them had chronic asthma, and quite a few of them had pressure and sugar, diabetes. So those are the issues communities in a huge amount of, and a huge now. Mm. And those are the issues that many of our providers would do this for voluntary and come and test for all that.
2: Yeah. You know, Desmond, and I also Desmond, I think we are having a problem with the line. It's not very clear. What we are going to do is take a short break, and then we'll try and call you back on a clearer line, okay?
3: Okay. Thank you so much.
2: You're welcome. Stay with us. This is Lotus FM. It's Rivash keeping you company. Today, of course, we are tackling climate change. So if you want to know everything about it and the responsibility that you have towards the community and the climate, all you got to do is keep it locked on to the show.
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4: 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Three committee members will be appointed to serve a four-year term from August 2026 to 31st December 2029. Persons with a financial interest in broadcast or printed media industry are not eligible. Motivated nominations, nominees, acceptance and a short CV should be addressed to the registrar email bccsa@navsa.co.za. Nominations close on the 17th of June 2026. For more information on the tasks of the Appointment Committee for the Broadcasting Complaints Commission, visit www.bccsa.co.za and see the constitution. Only the best qualified nominees will be called for an interview.
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2: Welcome back to Talk at 7. Now, we recently marked World Environment Day 2026. And so, tonight, we join millions of people in reflecting on the health of our planet and our shared responsibility to protect that. Now, we are speaking to Desmond Dessar. Of course, he's joining us from the SDCEA. Before the ad break, we were having a little problem with the line. So let's go back to that question. Hopefully he could hear us much more clearly now. Desmond, can you hear me?
3: I can hear you. Thank you.
2: Okay, that's perfect. So, Desmond, let's revisit that question then. Now, the SDCEA has been active since 1995, right? So what was the original spark that led to its formation?
3: Well, you know, we had a huge amount of families and children and mothers that were affected with the high levels of toxic pollution, mm-hmm. who lived cheek by jowl next to polluting industries. And that created all the, we didn't have the evidence, so we had to develop all the data to find out what was causing the high chronic levels of asthma, cancer, diabetes, as well as sugar, pressure. We then had to go and do analysis and get all the information. We found out that the living cheek by jowl next to polluting industries will create that. So that's what sparked it. Then we developed all the information, the data. And in 95, we were fortunate enough to have Mandela visit South Durban, and he listened to the communities. And once he listened, we were then invited to develop a progressive legislation in the country on the environment. So we have a progressive clause, Section 24, that says everyone has a right to a clean and healthy environment. The National Environmental Management Act guarantees us that if something goes wrong, then the corporation or the company must fix the problem immediately. Mm. Then it took us years to develop that, and we're quite, you know, pleased that they, since that occurred and since we have this progressive constitution, we are able now to stand up and to speak out. But more critically, we are seeing the signs of some of the companies
6: some of the corporations are reducing their pollution, because now we can take action on that. Mm-hmm. We still have the problems of the legacy of the pollution. That's going to take years, and lots of people have died because of cancer, infected with cancer. Lots of people have chronic asthma. They are living with it. Some have died because of that. So we'll still live after that because of the toxic legacy that we have. But I think we are beginning to see signs of, even in young children in schools that used to have huge problems, it's now simmered down. It's gone less. Mm-hmm. So that's good in the sense that some of the schools are now not complaining like of what we initially had that problem in 95 till about 2005. We had massive problems around that. We now seen signs of that. We have people are breathing in clean air. Mm-hmm. Breathing in clean air, and no toxic pollution has been reduced.
2: Definitely. Now, South Africa, if you are listening to me right now, and if you have an opinion or if you have a comment that you'd like to make on climate change, you're more than welcome to do so, please, via a voice note or a text message via our WhatsApp messenger. That's 071-613-7803. Now, Desmond, surely we as a society also have a responsibility to play in climate change. So why do you think public awareness is such a key part of world environment today?
6: That's very important. Mm. I think when one looks at the schools, we have to go out there and really get the children behind us about the plastic and look at how do we get rid of plastics, because that's ending up in the ocean. That's creating a problem on its own. It ends up in our stormwater drains. It blocks the drains. It blocks the sewage. So you get all those problems that are entering the Durban Harbor, where you get the problems on the ocean. Mm. So getting the children behind us is very important and crucial. The second thing is that communities must come together and work together. You know, if we all do our little bit in life, then the environment will be protected. We can't stand back and think that the environment is going to do it on its own. It cannot. It'll need all of us. We are the causes of the problems of climate change. We are the causes of the problems of dumping plastics. We are the causes of buying the wrong things. So we can change that. If we change that, then the climate has got a better chance. Then we'll be saving lives. Then the place will be much cleaner.
2: Cleaner, yeah, for sure. Now, I also believe, Desmond, that, you know, South Durban is often described as a pollution hotspot, if you must. So what does this mean, then, in everyday life for its residents?
6: Well, it means that the people are sleeping with one eye because things are blowing up. Exploding, gassing out, you know, quite a number of schools have been gassed out. In the last month or so, we've had two schools that I'm aware of that we had to go there because the industries around it gassed the children out. So we had to go there, get the ambulances in, get the health department to come there. So that's a major problem, still a major problem, hasn't gone away. I think we've got to work with that. We've got to tell government to work on those issues because of their responsibility, even at a local level. That's still a problem. The other major problem. Yeah, I was going to say the other major problem is that the pollution is coming from the vehicle emissions that are coming through into our areas. So that's causing another problem as well. So if government deals with all these problems, it's not so severe as when we first started with the big corporation, but we can, if government deals with these, then the pollution levels will be much lower. Children will be able to study in an environment that's clean and healthy for them. And then we won't have children be rushed to hospital. That's very important and crucial.
2: Definitely. You know, we spoke about South Durban, but for now, let's talk about the country as a whole then, Desmond. What do you think are the most pressing environmental threats that's affecting this time our country?
6: Look, climate change is affecting everybody, whether it's you in Johannesburg or in the Free State or whether in Mpumalanga, whether in the Eastern Cape, Northern Cape or in KZN. Climate change is one of the most important issues affecting everybody. And it touches everyone, whether you're rich or poor. Mm. We've seen that, and people are affected. People are drowning in those dams. The dams are overfilling. So we're not getting the rain that is normal. We are getting buckets of rain pouring down. So those are the issues. And what causes that climate change? What is causing these heavy rains? What is exacerbating the climate? It is all the fossil fuels that we see, that we know, that's been dug out the ground, that creates the problem. We know if we keep the fossil fuel in ground, then we're giving life a chance. So those are the things. So it's affecting areas that it was never affected before. But we see it because we know that South Africa is one of the top company in the country in Africa that produces and emits the most gases. And that will cause the climate change that we're experiencing. So government needs to think, what's the alternative? What can we do to get rid of these high levels of fossil fuels that's exacerbating the climate? By 2030, it'll be far gone. And if you're looking at 2050, it'll even be worse. And many more people will be affected, either with their homes or their crops or food will be affected. Now is the time of investing, taking the money, taking the resources, and investing in alternative energy that will not harm the environment, not harm people, and not harm food. But what it will do, it will create healthy environments for everyone. And we can live with that environment. And that's happening in other parts of the continent. It's happening right here in South Africa, where alternative energy has, where there's been investment in alternative energy, I must say without a doubt, people are living in a healthy environment. People are living better lives, not being affected. And we, government has acknowledged that through the Climate Commission. Problem lies with the resources need to be increased so that that can be done.
2: Definitely.
6: You know, we are doing pilot projects all over the country. Not good enough. It needs a big support of government in developing alternative energy. And let me say what will happen. Then you'll get a country where people can afford to have electricity, energy, cheaper energy, but not harm themselves. And it can be done, and government knows it. You know, we are not talking about something that government doesn't know. Our government is fully aware of it. It's the world to say, look, it's time now to do that, because we know it will create jobs. We need to upskill workers. It will create jobs. We need to bring in the unions and work with them. We need to bring in people, a whole lot of different people, to make this a reality. We can do two things. One, healthy environment, less of the problems that create climate change, but more importantly, you're going to create jobs where people live.
2: Yeah, absolutely.
6: And that will be healthy jobs.
2: Desmond Issa, let's talk a bit about the how, right? So how do you think air, water, and even soil pollution show up in people's daily health and even in their routines?
6: Yeah, we are having serious problems of water. I know thousands of households in Durban are complaining about the taste of the water. We actually go out there and we do water sampling tests. So we teach communities how to do the water sampling, and they can know what's in the what that water contains. So that is something that we've been doing for years. We have the equipment available. If people want to, they can get hold of me. We can send our trainees out there to train them, but also to give them the equipment. So if the water is not tasting good, you could test the water. Whether it's coming out of your tap, or whether it's coming out of the ocean, or whether it's in the harbor, or whether it's in the river, we can take water sample and analyze it and give them the results of what they're drinking, what's in that water that people are drinking. We could do that. And, you know, we've run it out in the schools. Last week, we had 10 schools down the coast, and we're teaching children how to take these water samples. So it's the science that's very crucial and important. Children are getting onto it. They want to know, can we take it away? Can we have this equipment in our school so that if we have problems with water, how can we take a test and see whether the water, what quality of the water it is? And I'm not saying every part of the city, the water is bad. There are parts of the city where we need to work together with them so that there are water quality, because water is lifeblood. You know, it's one of the most important things that we have. We need it for our cooking our food. We need to drink it. We need to wash our clothing. All sorts of things that we do with water. Mm-hmm. So we're dependent upon the water. We also must make sure that we don't waste the water. So that's the other way of not wasting water, because water is not there forever. You know, dams get empty. We have droughts and all that. So we also must realize that we must take care of the water. And that comes with part of the education that we do

0: just normal. But now we've had to boil the water first because we're unsure, you know, and we know that when we drink the water as it is, we have problems. We have problems within the digestive system, or we have problems with you know, it's not tasting the same. So the only way to do it is boil the water first, I would say. But I think the city has to continue to work on it and get it up to a standard where the water is of a high quality, because water is the lifeblood of any human being that we are.
1: Definitely. Earlier on, Desmond, you spoke about the responsibility of companies and industries towards climate change. So, are you able to tell us which industries are most linked to environmental complaints in the area?
0: While in South Durban, we used to have massive complaints. You know, we were getting something like about 10, 12 complaints a day and a night. The complaints have come down because the smaller industries now are creating the problem. They've moved under the radar, so no one used to monitor them as much as what they were doing now. We used to monitor the big industries because they were the biggest polluters. They emitted the most gases. We do monitor them, but we monitor the smaller ones when we realize that a mixture of different chemicals are coming out of those small industries. But also, the trucking that's coming, that's bringing in the importing goods from all over the world, those chemicals are being imported to Durban through other companies because they are using the manufacturing industry. And those chemicals, they enter into one of the into the tankers. Those tankers are always left with the hatch open. When they finish empty the tanker, the hatch is left open. So when you're driving on the road, suddenly
1: I
0: you get that whiff
1: see.
0: and a smell. It's coming out of the tankers, right? So all these industries we never monitored before because we thought, well, you know what, it's going to that company, let's go and monitor the company. Now we realize that this is what's going on. We have to monitor all of them and we have to make sure that we take all the details. So now we have to take tanker details of the tankers, the number plates, the companies that's bringing it, the hatch, how's it open, and how long it stayed open. So it's a matter of a lot of work now. But I think we are beginning to see that the importing the model is not like creating the local products in South Africa where people are getting jobs, but at the same time, yes, you know, we have problems with pollution. However, in this case, it's all about importing, and you're still smelling the chemicals. I mean, I smell the chemicals all over, and I realize that we still have high levels of benzene, despite the fact that we have a problem, a shortage of refined products. Benzene, which forms part of those products, is still a major issue in Durban because it's been brought in, and we can smell it, and so. We and benzene linked to the high levels, it's carcinogenic. Leukemia is part of what it can create. So those are the major issues, and you don't get to know it immediately. Even if you go and have a health checkup, so it might take you months later or years later for you to understand what impact it had on your body and your health.
1: Definitely. Earlier on, Desmond, you did speak about 2030 and even 2050, but let's take a step back for just a moment because climate change and, you know, even green awareness have increased over the years, but have environmental conditions improved or do you think worsened over the last, let's say, decade?
0: Well, look, there was a commitment made at the Paris COP conference of the parties, the UN United Nations framework on climate change. Then it went to Egypt, and there again they made a commitment that they will provide the countries of the third world resources to ensure that we reduce our dependence on the fossil fuel that create the climate change. But it's clear that's not coming up because of the different wars they're carrying on. So we are not getting that support that was required. That commitment that was made in the United Nations by the rich countries of the North, that is not coming through. So that becomes a problem because now it gives an excuse for some of these countries and some of the corporations not to do anything. So from where we saw there were changes happening in Europe and we are hopeful that it'll

0: it'll resurrect here in South Africa and in Africa, that
1: Yeah.
0: there'll be a reduction in air pollution, climate change will decrease, and that people will live better lives. Somehow, but when we see what has happened in Europe now, and not about doing, we now been burdened that the pollution level will never decrease because we have the oil and gas, and European countries need it. They need oil and gas. They need the coal. They need the green hydrogen and blue hydrogen. So they all rush into our coastline to drill for oil and gas. They all rush into our land to drill for coal. And this is going to fuel all the wars and whatever's happening in Europe and the Middle East and all other parts of the world. But we in Africa are paying the price for that.
1: Absolutely.
0: And the only way for us to get out of it is to have a sympathetic government, to have a government that has a vision, that works with society so that we can address our issues as a country, as a continent.
1: So, you know, Desmond, you speak a lot about the wars, right? So you did mention the international war that we are aware of. So how do you think that's, you know, affecting us here in South Africa and even just the world at large as we try and tackle climate change, not just for our country, but worldwide too, you know, aside from drilling on our coastlines?
0: Well, the major issue is that coal extraction has increased. We thought we will move away from coal in South Africa. There was a commitment by our government and by the World Bank and other countries that we will move away from coal. We will not be supplying coal. But the opposite is happening. They've increased the coal. You got to go to Richards Bay. You can't get into the Richards Bay Harbor because there's thousands of trucks carrying coal from all over the Northern KZN, all over Mpumalanga, Limpopo, and bringing it down to Richards Bay to export it out of the harbor. So that is the problem. The sensible land, you know, we have Shilui, we have one of the biggest nature reserves, Kruger National Park. All these things have been threatened to be mined. You can imagine our goal, our heritage that we have, like these big massive parks that we have where people come and really come and enjoy it, and even the South Africans enjoy it. I've been threatened now with mining. With oil and gas, the Tugela River, the biggest river in Africa, where the Sila camp, it's a fish that we thought would be extinguished. Suddenly it's been recovering, but there's a threat by some of these big corporations to go and extract for oil and gas. That means the marine life will die.
1: Yeah.
0: Same thing with the South Coast, where some of the companies are doing the same thing, wanting to extract for oil and gas. And it's various different companies from different countries. And most of them are not South Africans, you know. There's no benefit to people. The most they will create is 5 jobs. And those jobs, you'll have to be experienced to have those jobs.
1: Definitely.
0: So there's nothing that's going to be here for South Africans or any jobs that's going to be created for us. Rather, they're going to extract the oil and gas. Remember, we have over 50,000 subsistence fishermen from Richard, from the Mozambican border all to the Northern Cape. Everybody's fishing on the water. Now, as I talk to you, the sardines are beginning to arrive. We know the fishermen are going to be on the coast taking the sardines, catching the sardines and taking it home to eat. Mm-hmm. If there was drilling, nobody would be able to get near the sardines. And all of us in Durban, and all along the coast, KZN, wherever in the world, people love the sardines. People flock to KZN, come to our beaches and all that, just to see the sardines and catch them with their hands and take it home and eat.
1: Yeah.
0: All that will be destroyed because the interest is not the same. Now, these unemployed people come from our townships, right? Where there's Amlazi, where there's Phoenix, Chatswood, Wendry, whatever. They come from our township and they catch the fish. This is the season when they catch all the fish. They're able to put food on the table. They're able to sell some of that fish. If we have problems of this nature, of drilling of oil, they won't be able to get near the fish. And that's what is the major problem, that the drilling, the rush for the oil and gas will create severe problems for our unemployed. And they're not the ones that are going to get the jobs. They will go home hungry. Their families won't have food. And this is so important for us as a country. we have a rich heritage since time immemorial that our families have lived off the ocean. They have breathed water, they have drank water in the ocean. Some of our people even heal themselves in the ocean through culture and tradition. So oil and gas is not the answer for us. It will create problems with climate change. The climate change will exacerbate. We've seen the waves already starting to increase. You know, the waves are no more the same like before. They're increasing. We've seen the rivers and the dams and all are filling up. So what do we need? What is the solution? The solution lies in very things, what the scientists, where 90% of the scientists of the world have identified. We need to get rid of the fossil fuel. We need to move to alternatives. And we need to ensure that our wonderful beaches and ocean that creates millions of jobs for tourists to come here continues to be there any day, continues to create jobs, but it also provides food for our people.
1: Definitely.
0: And I mean, there's no shop in Durban you can't get fish. Fish and chips, fish curry.
1: Definitely.
0: Everything is there. People come for it, you know, and they want it, yeah.
1: You know, Desmond, talking about sardines, you know, making me feel like eating them. Making me hungry.
0: We'll get you some.
1: Oh, thank you very much. I will hold you to that. If you just joined us, this is Lotus FM. You're on Talk at 7. Now, we recently marked World Environment Day 2026. And of course, tonight we are going to be joining the millions of people that's reflecting on the health of our planet and our shared responsibility to protect it. This year's theme is hashtag now for climate. And of course, joining us on the line is environmentalist Desmond Dessart of the South Durban Community Environmental Alliance, otherwise known as the SDCEA. Now, Desmond, let's take this conversation back to the communities. What stories are you hearing from residents that, you know, have stayed with you over the years?
0: Well, look, we've been working for quite some time. In fact, we're doing research. We're doing a weather project with the University of KwaZulu-Natal, where people will get the app and you get the equipment in their home. So they'll know the amount of rain coming through, to what extent, and they could know beforehand. Mm. So this training is carrying on. We're doing the research in areas that have previously been affected, like nearby Isipingo, and Mzumbi, and Amgababa. So we're doing that research there. But let me say, we're hearing how people lost everything on the 12th of April, 2022. The extent of the water and how it rose and how they had to flee for their lives and what they lost. And rebuilding life when you are 70 and 80, it's not easy to rebuild your life, especially when you lost everything. So we're talking to people in Mirabang, Isipingo, Bababa. We're talking to tribal leaders. And the same story resonates with all of them. When the floods come down, it's heavy rain, we lose everything. So people are happy that somebody is trying to do something, research, we can get the equipment that can forewarn them about the weather and at what rate it will come and how they should move away from that, from where they're living. If it's in a floodplain, they can move away, you know. So that equipment is coming, will come through, and we're quite pleased that we have partnerships with the University in Durban. But more critically is that ordinary people are beginning to realize that there are solutions to everything. And if we all work together, climate change, we can have solutions for it. We can mitigate what needs to be done and how it needs to be done.
1: And, you know, for sure, you know, children must also be affected by this here quite badly, too. So how do you think children particularly now are affected by pollution exposure, Desmond?
0: Yeah, look, that's the training is also happening in schools. We're quite pleased. We're working with 4 schools. That was a pilot project, and we're doing it. We are doing safety measures. We are teaching about first aid and how they can save themselves. So if something happens, if one of the students is affected with the flooding, they know what to do. But children are affected the most. You know, in 2012, I was shocked because we rode around to find out the extent of the damage, and I went to an informal settlement on the Isipingo River in Isipingo Rail. And there was quite a number of children that lost all their uniform. They lost all the books. But more importantly, quite a few, some of them lost their lives, and the parents were crying. You know, when a parent loses a child, it's not easy.
1: Yeah.
0: And you don't find that child. Days later, you find the child. And the same thing happened from Lamontville, when those children ended up at Cuttings Beach and they drowned. Days later, they only found the bodies. And sometimes you don't even find the bodies. You still got away. So there's no closure for families, right?
1: Yeah.
0: And so you feel that pain because now you lose a young child. This is your child. And you had hopes for your child. Your child was going to school. Suddenly your child is drowned. And I think that's the hardest part of everything. And, you know, we need to do better as governments. We need to do better as civil society, as people, citizens of this country. How do we ensure that we react quicker? Mm-hmm. We react, getting the government to react with the equipment so that children are not losing their lives, families are not losing their lives. I think we need that message to come out loud and clear from government. But society is willing to work. You know, we should be working with our government, with the emergency services and all that there. Because no one knows the areas better than people who live there.
1: Correct.
0: I think it's very crucial and important that government involves community. If you're building an emergency plan, if you have an emergency plan, get the community involved. Let them be the first person, the first respondent. So if something happens, they act quicker. That's so important.
1: You know, Desmond, you mentioned areas like Lamontville and Isipingo, Mirbank too. Do you see differences in impact across areas?
0: I must tell you, I initially thought that the poorer areas are affected the most. But I can say this here. No area is untouched. When I went to Balito, I saw the houses that collapsed. The only difference is those people in Balito have insurance.
1: Yeah.
0: The people in Mirbank and Lamontville and the township don't have insurance. So they can't replace their homes.
1: Yeah.
0: And there's very little support from government. Whereas if you live in the north, if you live in the top areas like Mshanga, Balito, Kloof, Hillcrest, you can get your home done up. They move your way into a hotel to live. Yeah, people have to go live in a community hall. If there's no community hall, you got to go and live with family. If you don't have family, well, you live on the streets.
1: Yeah.
0: That's the difference.
1: And that is a sad reality.
0: It needs for us to share the resources. That's a sad reality. And that's what made me think differently. It made me, you know, when I saw this, the people that lost their homes and lives in Isipingo, I really cried. Of course, everything was destroyed.
1: Yeah.
0: The clothing, the furniture, the meager thing, the food. They had no food. They had nothing. They had no water to drink. You know, that's what happens when climate change takes ownership. It comes with a hell of a massive outpouring of water, and you can't get away from that because it doesn't come in, you know, little drops of water. It comes massively. By the time you try and do anything, you also washed away.
1: Yeah,
0: so it's something that one has to consider very seriously. And I think the weather project will help that a lot.
1: And I mean, surely, you know, you in your organization are doing, you know, the best that you guys can do. You know, the rest of the support must come from community as well. So what do you think the community roles are in terms of reporting environmental issues, and how do they do that?
0: Well, we have a lot of community people that are doing that. Right? I'm actually very, very impressed. You know, we had an explosion and fire just last week, and the teachers and principals and the community came out in their numbers and started to call us and tell us, hey, there's something happening here, you better come out. So we went out. Similar in the other areas where we've had these problems, communities call us. I think we need to understand that not all communities react the same until the problem starts, affecting them directly. But it's also an educational problem. Some communities understand it better because they're educated and the teachers are taught about it and understand. I think others don't. And I think there's a gap there, and we need to see how best that everybody gets the same education so that we all react the same way.
1: Yeah.
0: But also, how do we as a community come together?
1: Yeah.
0: You know, some of the communities, I mean, you know, I take my hats off for them. There's nobody that will go hungry, no matter who you are, no matter what race, no matter what creed, no matter what color, what religion you belong to. Communities come out. They come out in their numbers. They come out with food. They come out with blankets. They come out with water. You know, and that for me showed Ubuntu.
1: Definitely.
0: That's the real Ubuntu we talk about. The people that live in those townships, because they come out, you know. And I saw people from Mirabank went out there to informal settlements and helping people in Clearwood because they never had anything. It's that sort of a thing that makes us human. And we have to, you know, appreciate those people, because sometimes you overlook it like it's something that they must do. But they do it from the goodness of their heart. They do it because they understand we are human because of other humans. We are people because of other people. And we should never let that, because it could happen to any one of us tomorrow. Mm. And who comes out and help us?
1: And I'm so glad
0: when
1: that
0: we
1: have
0: the stories.
1: Continue, Desmond.
0: When we had the stories and when we're doing the research now, we are shocked that people that suffered and lost everything, they were helped by other people who came there, cook food, there's water, come, there's clothing, there's a blanket, or you need a place to stay. I was shocked to hear that there's hundreds of those stories, of people helping other people. And not coming from people who gave. It came from the people who were affected, who were given this stuff, given the food, given this, given that. They speak about it. They tell the story about real community, of real neighbors. And I think if we all get to that point, then we'll understand and know one another. Because I think that sometimes we think it's all bleak and doom in South Africa. It's not. There's a lot of people that get together and help one another, whether, no matter your race or color or creed. People are out there and saying, you know what? My neighbor's been affected. Let me go and cook some food and take it across. Or let me see what their needs are and go and help people.
1: But of course, in having said that, we can't leave that for too long. So how do people cope with long-term exposure to pollution, Desmond, in about 5 minutes?
0: Well, people have to go on diets, they have to take medication. And if you are a pensioner, very difficult, I must say that, because you don't get the medication at the hospital. So people are depending on clinics and depending on family to help them with the medication, because we all know medication is not cheap, it's expensive. I think people are coping, but it's not easy. And they would need long-term medication to ensure that, because the illnesses we talk about is not overnight.
1: Yeah, for sure.
0: Some cope with it, they live with it, they go on diet, have to change their feeding habits, and they have to live a different life. But some people move out the area. That's the other problem. When they move out the area, their health comes back. Chronic asthma is reduced because they're not breathing in any pollutants.
1: And of course, that poses another challenge, because, you know, once you try and move out of those areas, not many people would want to buy back into that area because of the pollution there. So no one's wanting to expose themselves to anything that's going to, you know, harm their health. So I think
0: that's true.
1: Your comment on that?
0: Well, look, those that can move out will move out. Those that can't move out, unfortunately, they're stuck there. And they're breathing those high levels of toxic pollution all the time.
1: Definitely.
0: And they are the ones that suffer the worst, because they've got to be rushed to hospital all the time, day and night.
1: Absolutely. So I don't think it's, you know, only those affected areas that need to stand up for change. So South Africa, we recently marked World Environment Day 2026. So tonight we are joining millions of people in reflecting on the health of our planet and our shared responsibility to protect that. So this year's theme is hashtag now for climate. It reminds us that the climate crisis is not a future problem. It is happening right now. From increasingly severe weather events to rising temperatures, we are already experiencing the effects of an ever-changing climate. We are speaking to Desmond Dessau from the South Durban Community Environmental Alliance, otherwise known as the SDCEA. After the news, we will be joined by Nomfundo Ntshangase too. So do stay with us. This is Lotus FM and you are on Talk at 7. Your news is up at 8 with Tracy Valitham. So do stay with us. We will be back after the break.
2: 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As always, abide.
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1: 8 o'clock, good evening. Economic analysts expect a positive set of economic growth figures for the first quarter of this year when Statistics South Africa releases the GDP data tomorrow. And the boost in growth is expected to have been supported by mining and agricultural output in the period, while positive consumer spending patterns are also expected to the upward momentum. The inflationary impact of the high oil price emanating from the war in the Middle East is only expected to take effect from the second quarter of the year. Makwe Masilela of the Makwe Fund Managers explains.
2: But we hope the likes of mining, which accounts for just under 6% of our economy and was up 0.6% in Q1, will at least try to help. And also when it comes to consumer spending, which accounts for almost 60% of our economy, that will also help the situation, given that we've seen that inflation during that period was at least manageable, a little bit low, and also interest rates, you know, were still decent enough, meaning they were not yet increased. And the impact of this Iran war will only start to filter in Q2.
1: The Western Cape Department of Health and Wellness says the province has about 24,000 new HIV infections, including about 6,000 child infections per year. This while the country has over 160,000 new infections per year. Authorities say the number of new infections in the province is the lowest in the country. This was revealed during the launch of the rollout of HIV prevention injection in Delft on the Cape Flats. Rollout will take place at 22 sites located in communities with the highest HIV burden in the province. Western Cape Minister for Health and Wellness, Mireille Wenger.
3: For more than two decades, South Africa has demonstrated what is possible when government, healthcare workers, researchers, civil society organizations, and communities work together with a shared purpose. Together, we have expanded access to treatment and driven down new HIV infections. But our work is far from over. Our goal is not only to treat HIV, our goal is to prevent it.
1: IFB Chief Whip Nhlanhla Hadebe says South Africans want more than announcements about stricter migration laws and their implementation with measurable outcomes. Hadebe was commenting on President Cyril Ramaphosa's address to the nation last night, where he announced several measures to deal with undocumented foreign nationals. His address came as marches against undocumented foreign nationals have taken place in parts of the country. Hadebe elaborates.
4: What citizens now want to see are measurable outcomes: stronger border management, effective enforcement of immigration laws, action against corruption within the system, and greater accountability from those responsible for implementation.
1: The US says that epidemiologists will be sifting through sewage and social media with the goal of keeping soccer fans and the public safe from severe illness during the Soccer World Cup. A public health squad based in Washington will monitor wastewater and internet chatter to detect and track infectious diseases should they emerge in cities hosting World Cup athletes, their matches, and millions of visiting spectators. The 40-day event officially kicks off in Mexico on Thursday, followed by the tournament's first matches on the U.S. and Mexican soil the following day. More than 6.5 million soccer fans are expected to travel to North America from over 100 countries to witness 78 games in total. Rebecca Katz is an epidemiologist at the University of Georgetown.
5: The United States has left the World Health Organization. So that means coordinating information, sharing information across Mexico and Canada and the United States is a little more complicated than it used to be. We, though, are coordinating directly with the Pan American Health Organization, so we'll be able to receive information from them, which will pull in that data from Mexico and Canada, and then be able to share it directly with local and state partners.
1: Your top story at 8 o'clock this evening. Economic analysts expect a positive set of economic growth figures for the first quarter of this year when Statistics South Africa releases the GDP data tomorrow. That's a wrap of news for today. From myself, Tracy Valitham, stay safe and take care.

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3: It is now 12 minutes after 8 o'clock. Good evening and welcome to Talk at 7 here on Lotus FM. I am Rivash Sony Devnarine. Now, we recently marked World Environment Day 2026, and so tonight we join millions of people in reflecting on the health of our planet and our shared responsibility to protect it. This year's theme is hashtag now for climate. That reminds us that the climate crisis is not a future problem. It is happening now. From increasingly severe weather events to rising temperatures, we are already experiencing the effects of a changing climate. So today we focus on the realities facing communities on the ground. Joining us is environmentalist Desmond Dessar and South Durban Community Environmental Alliance SDCEA Project Officer Oil and Gas and Livelihoods Nomfundo Ntshangase. Now, the SDCEA has spent more than three decades advocating for clean air and water, environmental justice and community empowerment in one of South Africa's most industrialized regions. So let's say hello to our guest Nomfundo. How are you doing tonight? Hello, welcome to Lotus FM.
4: Hi, I'm all right. How are you?
3: I'm great, thank you. Did you have yourself a good day, Nomfundo?
4: It was quite a busy one. A very busy one.
3: But being busy is good, isn't it?
4: Yeah.
3: And then, of course, on the line too is Desmond Dessar. Now, we were having an interesting conversation with Desmond earlier on, Nomfundo. I'm not sure if you managed to catch the first hour with him.
4: No. Sorry. I was a bit held up.
3: Well, now here's your chance for the both of you to collaborate for this hour. Now, Desmond, let's get to you first. Could you tell us what mechanisms exist to hold industries accountable for climate change?
5: Yeah, can you hear me?
3: I can, yes.
5: Hello?
3: Yes, I can hear you.
5: Yeah, good evening. Now, look, we have one of the most progressive laws in the country. We have the Air Quality Act, we have the Waste Act, and a number of different environmental laws, progressive section 24. I think those laws come right down from national, provincial, and local government. So every municipality should have the authority to protect the environment for the present, but also for the future generations. So they have that power, and they can issue fines, they can shut the place down.
3: Desmond, I think we are having a problem with your line again, but for now, let's quickly cross to Nomfundo. Nomfundo, let's get to you now. So could you tell us how, you know, does climate change relate to local pollution issues?
4: I think climate change and, local pollution issues are quite closely linked. A lot of activities that cause local pollution, they also drive climate change. There's your burning of fossil fuels in factories or your refineries, going down to, the fumes that come out of our vehicles that are on our roads every day. So these, they release your greenhouse gases, and these greenhouse gases then, drive this climate change. Climate change just also worsens local pollution. Climate change can make local pollution problems, to be more severe. There's your changing weather patterns, where hotter temperatures are getting hotter, colder temperatures are getting colder. I think, local pollution issues are closely linked to climate change.
3: So then, as a project officer, Nomfundo, what policy changes do you think would make the biggest immediate difference?
4: Oh,
3: big question, huh?
4: Quite a big one. But let's see. I think policy changes that could make an immediate a difference, you know, would be, you know, cutting emissions. I think also improving enforcement, you know, as Des had mentioned before he was cut off. There are laws that are put in place, but I think improving those laws, improving that enforcement could really make a big immediate change. You know, reducing these exposures, pollution exposures in communities, you know, especially communities such as Wentworth that are already experiencing these pollution issues. So I think, yeah, that could be one of the biggest immediate differences.
3: You know, talking about immediate change, because that's what everybody around the world would like to see when it comes to many different social issues that we try and tackle, you know. So we are talking about urgency here for now. So how do you think, you know, you can balance that sense of sort of urgency with the slow pace of environmental reform? Because, I mean, it's, you know, no point us reaching the top there and still waiting for the environment to, you know, to reform or to change or even meet you at the same pace as you would like. So how do you balance that urgency with the slow pace of environmental reform, Nomfundo?
4: I think it's just a matter of focusing on your actions now, you know, and hoping that the actions that we are taking now have a positive impact, you know, in the long term. Let's continue reporting these pollution incidences that are happening. Let's join these cleanup campaigns, you know, even with you personally as a person, you know, you must have these changes where you are trying to use your energy wisely, where you don't want to, you know, add onto the pollution that is happening around. So I think it's just a matter of us focusing on our actions that we are doing now and just hoping that these actions will really have this positive impact in the long run.
3: Definitely. Now, Desmond, your point of view on how you would balance the sense of urgency with a very slow pace of environmental reform?
5: You know, with the environmental reform, the government doesn't need to wait. The corporations don't need to wait. They have the technology. They know what's creating the problem. They could practically overnight do it. And it will take limited resources to make the changes that are required that will reduce the climate, that will mitigate the problem. That can be done. It's been done in South Africa. Corporations were willing to change. And they have changed the trajectory of how they manage and operate. So it can be done. Government has gone hand in hand with those corporations. I can't see why this is not, you know, further rolled out to other corporations. Why Company A and Company B? I think that government can do it and should do it in terms of society as a whole. And it doesn't need, it won't take years to do it. It won't take a lot of resources to do it. I've seen corporations really roll it out and change it, and we don't smell anymore. So that is something that we have experienced, and we know that it's been done. The problem lies with that we need enforcement, we need the inspectors to go out there and do their work, and we need them to treat everybody the same. And if we do that, then we can see changes happening. As far as society is concerned, society needs to play its role. The more society stands back and plays, plays a passive role, then changes won't happen. But if society comes out and says, well, we want the change, this is what we can do and this is what we will do, then changes will take place. And Nomfundo has spoken about the plastic. If society goes to these big shopping malls and goes with their own bags. They don't need plastic bags to go buy. They don't need to do all that there. That, that. And that will create less space for the plastics to be dumped in the ocean and then into a landfill site. Plastic is not biodegradable. They stay hundreds of years in landfill sites. Therefore, we should take the onus and say, we're not going to go to a shopping mall and buy any plastics. We're going to take mama's hand-sewn bag, or we buy the cloth bag and we go and shop with that. Mm. And that will cut back on the pollution that we experience.
3: Definitely. Simple things that we can do every day will, of course, make the biggest impact when it comes to climate change. Now, Nomfundo, you deal a lot with people and their livelihoods as part of your work. So what do you think residents should do if they suspect, let's say, a pollution incident that it does not affect their livelihood?
4: I think with us as a community organization or an organization that works for the community and with the community. Mm. It's important for the residents to make sure that they call us as soon as possible. We have in our offices an air pollution officer that then goes to the site to investigate this pollution problem. After that, we then escalate it to the necessary or the relevant authorities. So I think that's the best way that residents can go about when it comes to reporting these pollution incidences.
3: So Nomfundo, from you, what's the one thing you think every listener can do today, even right now, for the environment that will make the biggest difference?
4: I think do your part. Mm. I think the best thing that I can say is do your part, even if you think it's a small thing like picking up a piece of paper and putting it in a bin. Do your part. If there's cleanup campaigns by your area, join those cleanup campaigns. If there's environmental awareness engagements that are happening, go there, learn, be a part of those environmental engagements, then take it back to your community and teach your community. But I would just say it's doing your part.
3: And from you, Desmond, what's the one thing you think every listener can do today, even right now, for the environment that would make the biggest change?
5: No, I think, you know, when we have active citizens in the country, in our communities, then that means that they, you know, the things that we talk about, the things that we understand that create the climate crisis that we're currently going through, those things can be reduced. Those things can, you know, practically, we as citizens deal with it and put out all the effort into it. Then I think climate change will be reduced. Mm. The current crisis is made because a lot of people are just doing absolutely nothing, sitting back and thinking that the government is going to sort the climate crisis. Climate crisis is not only be affected only by government. It's affected by each and every one of us. We are part and parcel of the problem. We create the problem. Therefore, when the crisis is upon us, then we want to react and expect government to do it. If we get involved and participate in all these things, then I think that the crisis will be far less than what we're currently going through now.
3: 100%. So, Nomfundo, let's talk about some myths around environmental justice and even climate change at that. What myths about environmental justice do you want to correct that you feel, you know, need some attention?
4: I'm not sure if I would put it as a myth, but one that I would say is, you know, that communities don't have any power or communities don't play an important role. You know, I think there's a question that you did ask earlier on about what residents can do when there's a pollution incident that has happened. You know, local residents or communities are the first people that can detect that pollution incident that happens. So So why would we say that they don't play an important role? You know, communities are the ones that are living through these climate change experiences. So why would we say that they don't play a central role? You know, they push for accountability. You know, they provide us with real life evidence, and they are there joining us and participating, you know, in protests, in advocacy, in monitoring. So they are key. So I would say, I wouldn't really say it's a myth, but it's one thing I would like to put out there, that communities are important. You know, community members are important. They play a key and central role.
3: If you just joined us, this is Lotus FM. You are on Talk at 7. It's Rivash keeping you company. Today we are talking about climate change. So if you have a comment that you'd like to share, an input, please, we welcome that on 071-613-7803, either via a text or a voice note. So, Nomfundo, you know, work a lot with the communities. I'm pretty sure you see lots of young people there in the communities too. And you also mentioned that if there's a cleanup project or something happening in the community where you can learn and even get involved in, how do you think youngsters can get involved right now in these projects?
4: Like I did say, I think, you know, if there's cleanup events that are happening, there's environmental awareness engagements that are happening, it's important for them to join, to be a part of this. You know, organizations such as ourselves, SETSI, we do advertise. We do, you know, work with schools. We call schools, we tell schools this is what's happening, and we would like for, you know, the youth to join us in this. So I believe other organizations as well do that, where they advertise, where, you know, they broadcast that this is what's going to happen. So it's just best that, you know, our youth and, you know, our young kids, they are engaged in your social media, so they can see all these adverts and they can be able to join in, or call our organizations such as SETSI, ask us, what are you doing? How can I help? We are always there, open arms. We are ready to work with the youth. So, yeah.
3: And I like that. Thanks very much for making the youth part of the projects too, because of, you know, this is where it all starts for the new generation now, to take this information forward, you know, so that they could continue the work that you guys have, of course, laid out so nicely for them. Earlier on, Nomfundo, Desmond spoke about school projects and going out to schools and how education around climate change really, you know, helps in making a difference. So, you know, from your point of view, what role does education, do you think, play in preventing future environmental harm?
4: You know, I think environmental education is quite important. You know, it helps, especially the young learners. You know, they are environmentally aware at an early age. With us, you know, engaging with them, they are able to then change their behaviors and also habits, you know, such as reducing waste, the use of plastics, you know, saving water, saving electricity. So, you know, these awareness programs are quite important. And I think, you know, working a lot with schools is also important, with school learners is also important, you know, so getting them at a young age so that they can be environmentally aware at that young age.
3: Desmond, I want to ask you now, what gives you hope despite ongoing challenges that we're facing regarding climate change? Okay, we seem to have lost Desmond on the line there. We will try and get him back on the line for you pretty shortly. But for you, Nomfundo? Nomfundo, are you with us?
4: Yes, I'm here. I think I might have lost you a bit there.
3: Okay, I'm asking, what gives you hope despite ongoing challenges?
4: I think it's, you know, the continued support of the communities that we work with. You know, when we call them and we tell them that we have this engagement, we have this cleanup here, we have this protest here, they are always ready to walk with us in these streets. They're always ready to go with us to the harbor, the beach, to do these cleanups. So I think for me, that's what gives me hope, the ability that we still have this major support from our communities.
3: Desmond, you, what gives you hope despite ongoing challenges? Desmond, are you with us? Hello, Desmond. Okay, we seem to have lost. Desmond, are you with us? Okay, we're going to try and get Desmond back on the line for you pretty shortly. Please do stay with us. This is Lotus FM, and of course we are today talking about climate change. It's a very important topic that we are bringing to your attention today, because remember, we recently marked World Environmental Day 2026. So tonight, we are joining South Africa, millions of people, in reflecting on the health of our planet and our shared responsibility to protect that. So this year's theme for World Environment Day is #NowForClimate. Please do stay

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2: 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I don't think he should be punished for that. What do you think?
3: The next time your husband's favorite soccer team loses, hide the remote so that he can't watch them play again. He should be punished for their underperformance.
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4: Welcome back to the show. It's Vivange keeping you company here on Talk at 7. This is Lotus FM, and today we are talking about climate change. The theme for this year is hashtag now for climate. Now, from increasingly severe weather events that you're seeing to rising temperatures, we are already experiencing the effects of climate change. So today we are focusing on the realities facing communities on the ground. And of course, joining us on the line is Desmond Dessam from the South Durban Community Environmental Alliance, SDCEA. We did have Nomfundo on the line, but we seem to be having a connection issue there. But of course, we will continue the conversation with Desmond. Desmond, before the break, I did ask you what gives you hope despite ongoing challenges, and we had a problem with the line. So you want to retake that question for us? Desmond, are you with us?
5: Yeah. Go ahead.
4: Tell us, what gives you hope, you know, despite ongoing climate challenges?
5: Well, you know, a lot of the groups that we work with, they've been around for many years, you know, and they've dealt with this issue in a practical way and using culture and tradition. That has given us hope, because when ordinary people are involved, then solutions are found. And this is what we must not forget. Knowledge is power, and people manage. And I owe it to all the folks that we want. The folks, the folks, the farmers, it's all people. And I'm sharing that knowledge.
4: Yeah. Desmond, hello.
5: We learn.
4: Okay, listeners, we do apologize for this. We are having a technical difficulty. The lines seem to be bad. Could be on either on our end or Desmond's end. We will try and get him back on the line for you. But if not, remember, I want you to remember this conversation today as we are, commemorating World Environment Day 2026, because

0: Right now, as I speak to you, millions of people around the world are reflecting on the health of our planet because it is really our shared responsibility to protect it. So the next time that you're driving and you see some dirt in your car and you are, you know, just throwing it out the window, take a second to just think, where is that dirt or that plastic or that chips packet or whatever it is that you're throwing out the window? Where do you think it's going to? If it doesn't get cleaned up by the municipality or by somebody who is responsible, a responsible citizen that decides to pick it up as they're walking and throw it out and throw it into the bin, if they don't do that, where do you think it's going? What is happening to the dirt that you're throwing? You know, if you are walking on the roadside and you just decide, I'm chewing this bubble gum, let me just throw the paper on the floor, and you just don't think anything of it, well, now you see, because of what you are doing or what you see someone else doing, now you see the bigger picture of how it actually affects the climate and our health, most importantly. Let's try and see if Desmond can hear us better now. Desmond, can you hear me?
1: Yes, I can.
0: Okay,
1: yes, I can.
0: Great. This sounds much more better.
1: Can you hear me?
0: I can. Hello? I can. Yes. Can you hear me? Desmond?
1: Yes, I can.
0: Okay, so I think we have established a much more better and clearer connection here. Great. Desmond, if you could give one message directly to industrial leaders tonight, what would that message be?
1: Well, my message is very simple. Mm. You know, do what is required of you. Do what is in the interest of society as a whole. Think of yourself. Or protecting your children, because a lot of these industries have families, they have children, that is their future.
0: Mm.
1: They should look at their future and say, well, what do I leave for my children? What do I leave for my grandchildren? Is that going to be in the best interest of them and society as a whole? So if they think of that and invest in it, then I think we would have won, we would have created a different society.
0: So now you've given your
1: they
0: best.
1: Need the will to do what's right.
0: Mm. Desmond, you've given your best advice to industrial leaders with regard to climate change. So let's go to the SDCEA. What is the most important message that you would like to leave our listeners with today from that point of view?
1: Well, look, from the SDCEA side, is that you can always call on them. They're available all the time and they can come out to you. Or if you have a school or if you have a community group and you want education about climate change and how we can resolve the problems on climate change, then we are the people that you can go to. Call us and I'm sure people will come out and run workshops there or even give a talk. We do talks at universities. They do talks in high schools, in primary schools, all over the city. So people are available. It's about you utilizing. All you need to do is drop an email or just give a call to one of the project people in the office and they'll come out and do the rest. It costs you nothing. There's no money needed for any of the educational programs. People will come out there of their free will to come and do it because it's part of their messaging. It's part of them reaching out to community groups so we create a better society.
0: And of course, ultimately, that's what we all want. So if World Environment Day, Desmond, achieved one real change in the South Durban area now, what should that one change be?
1: Waste is reduced, whether it's toxic waste or whether it's plastic waste. But the waste should be reduced. If we can reduce the waste because we don't have hundreds of landfill sites, then we would have ultimately reached our goal.
0: Okay, that's good advice. So what does a clean and just environment look like for this community, the South Durban community?
1: Well, look, the major issue is going to be people can breathe fresh air. People can breathe easily. People have, will not be sick as often as they get now. So we need to achieve some of those goals. And if we can achieve one of those goals, then I think society will be better in the long run.
0: Definitely.
1: We'll give our people a chance to live better lives, healthier lives. That's the ultimate goal.
0: Definitely. So now, Desmond, before you leave us, you know, if we look ahead, let's say 10 years, what should World Environment Day represent in the future now that we have all of this information?
1: Well, World Environmental Day should be much more than just, you know, just a talk. It should be something that we are presenting, something that we are doing. They should be action orientated. So we understand the themes. We understand that how it's been affected. What are we doing about it will be very crucial and important. So we should be able to say, well, we've done AB, we've done this in mitigation to reduce climate change. Has it worked? Yes, it's worked. And then celebrate those successes, because that will spread all over community. We'll say, well, you've done it, we can do it.
0: So we do have a message here that's coming through from Vivian Bassetti that says, interesting topic, but how about local communities playing its part in cleaning up local environments? The level of illegal dumping that I have seen on the various social media platforms is quite staggering. Here in California, illegal dumping is an instant $1,000 fine. Also, we have done away with plastic bags at local stores brown paper bags. So that's just a comment coming through there from Vivian Bassetti out in California. Your thoughts on that, Desmond?
1: Totally agree. Look, we have a fine here. If people are caught dumping, there's a fine, 5,000 rand in Durban. It is a fine. Just that people are reluctant to come forward and say, I saw that one. I saw that vehicle dumping. So this is where the problem lies. The enforcement is there. The problem lies in the citizens are not prepared to come forth and give witness that I've seen someone dumping. I've done it several times, and a lot of people have been prosecuted over the years. So it's easier. We need to vigorously pursue it to ensure that people are held accountable. I agree with the brown paper, that plastic bags. We have the Kenyan Declaration. Last year it was signed. South Africa should sign it and enforce it. Then we get rid of the plastics, we introduce the brown paper. Plastic bag, brown paper bags already in some of the bigger, smaller shops, especially your shopping malls and all that. It's in the smaller shops that these things are not happening. I think we should start clamping down on that.
0: Definitely. Well, thank you very much for your input on that there, Desmond. But before we say goodbye to you, any last words of encouragement that you'd like to share with our youngsters and other folk out there that's listening that wants to make a positive contribution starting from tomorrow?
1: Look, we can win against all odds. We are a winning nation. We've won against many atrocities, many problems that we overcame. So we as South Africans can come together and we can win against these issues that we are confronting. That is part and parcel of the crisis, of the climate crisis that we are affected with. Can be done. It needs us to say, look, I'm going to work together. I'm going to start it. It takes one individual to light up something, and for that to light up and go shine all over to make us all think that these things can be done. So my advice would be, don't give up. Even if you're alone, go ahead and do something. Yeah. Don't give up, because ultimately there is a light at the end of the horizon, and you will win that light.
0: And if one
1: don't
0: person,
1: give up, no matter who's dumping, who's doing wrong.
0: And I think if one person starts doing that, then everyone will want to join too, because then they'll start to see the benefits of it. We've just got a few more WhatsApps coming through. Let's try and get through as many as we possibly can while we have you on the line here. Charles says, we should be observing World Environment Day on a daily basis. It is everyone's duty to work towards a cleaner environment. That's a comment there coming through from Charles. Aren't you proud of him, Desmond?
1: I'm proud of him, because that's what we advocate for. Environment Day shouldn't be only one day. It should be part and parcel of our everyday life.
0: We've got a voice note that we're going to try and take a listen to. So let's go to that voice note and let's take a listen.
2: Good evening, Rivaz, and your wonderful guest, Des. I think our government has not made any changes as far as the budget is concerned. They didn't cater for disaster. We have huge floods. We have so many other things. We have even the schools and houses in Tonga disappeared. We haven't got a budget set aside for disaster, and that's a sad thing.
0: So, Desmond, did you hear that voice note?
1: No, I didn't get it.
0: So the listener says that there should be a budget that is set aside for disasters. He did speak about the floodings that happened recently in Tongaat, and if there was adequate funding, things would have been done much more quicker. So is there a budget for disaster that we may not know of, or perhaps it is there, not being used?
1: I think there is a budget, but I believe that the budget is not adequate. Mm. So they would have to identify, look, we have a disaster legislation in the country, filtered down right down to the municipality. What needs to be done, there needs to be more resources put into, because climate change is happening frequently. So the disaster resources and the budgets must be increased so that we have the proper equipment, we have the technology, and people's lives are put first in safety. Mm. Totally agree with that.
0: Definitely. Well, so we do have messages coming through here, comments that we will acknowledge later on. But for now, Desmond, I think we had a great conversation. It was extremely insightful. Many people tonight will leave much more knowledgeable and inspired. Let's hope that you have inspired them to make a change. I know that you have inspired us here in the studio. So, we're going to be much more mindful now of the things that we do. And of course, the way we behave, because how we behave also models, to youngsters, and they would want to do what they are seeing, right? So if we are going to be starting to model more responsible behavior towards climate change, then of course 2030 and 2050, as you mentioned earlier on in the interview, would look much more brighter, cleaner, healthier, and of course let's hope that it would of course bring less physical and mental illness to the body too.
1: Appreciate it.
0: You're welcome. And that was, of course, Desmond Dessau. And, of course, joining us earlier was Nomfundo Nshangase. And, of course, that there brings the conversation to an end. Desmond, thank you very much for giving us your time tonight and sharing your valuable information with us.
1: Thank you so much, and thank you to the listeners.
0: You're most welcome. Have yourself a great night, Desmond.
1: Sure. Thank you. Same to you.
0: You're welcome. Bye. Good night. Thanks. That was Desmond Dessau and Nomfundo Nshangase, of course, wrapping up the conversation today. Thanks to Bianca Lal Bahadur, the producer of the show, for putting this show together for us. I am Rivash Soni Debnarayan. So until tomorrow between 7 and 9, I want to wish all of you a very good night.

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Hey, hey, Fam Jam, My Night Cafe crew. What's up? What's good? It's Monday night. It's a brand new week. It's loading. And if you're hanging with us right now, you are exactly where you need to be. Welcome to Lotus FM and your late night escape here from 9 p.m. till midnight. And it's the vibes that are fresh tonight. And we are bringing some straight up fire on the playlist. And big shout out to Talk at 7. That's much love there to Ravash Soni, Devna Ryan and Bianca Lal Bahadur. Always bringing the conversations that get everyone talking. Now, here's what we're serving up tonight. Some smooth tunes, some good energy, some musical treats, if you will, and enough vibes for you to forget it's Monday. Because honestly, who decided Mondays had to be boring anyway? Not us, not here at the Night Cafe. And trust me, you want to stick around because drama is doing the things. You can catch the next episode and the final 15 minutes of the hour. And fair warning, it's giving plot twists, it's giving suspense, and giving a whole lot of drama. So lock in, turn it up, and ride with me all the way until midnight. This is Lotus FM. My name is Keshav Das. I am your night manager. The Night Cafe is officially open for business. Let's get this week started the right way. And we're going to be bringing you some cool tracks. How about we bring you this one? It is a local track. I think you may enjoy it. It's Mamuje with Dennis Lee.

0: 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Motivated nominations, nominees, acceptance and a short CV should be addressed to the registrar email bccsa@navsa.co.za. Nominations close on the 17th of June 2026. 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

0: 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As always, a vibe.
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1: That's right, you are listening to The Night Cafe. It comes to you every Monday to Thursday from 9 p.m. to midnight. And we had their Maa Mujhe Sigma Style and Haar Gaye with Priya Singh. Now, I've got to tell you, we've been flooded with messages asking about our psychics and numerologists and astrologers here on Mystic Monday. Originally, the plan was to bring you Mystic Monday every second week, every alternate week. But wow, you guys, you have spoken loud and clear. So because the demand is so incredible, we're making it an official weekly feature. That's right. Starting next week, Mystic Monday is happening every single Monday night here on The Night Cafe. And if you'd like the chance, remember, you've got to listen out for it for a live reading. If you'd like that chance to be one of our special live reading, rather, with one of our special guests, all you got to do is when I give the cue, simply WhatsApp the word Mystic. And that's it. And once your message comes through, you could be that lucky listener that we give a call live on air for that reading with our guest psychic, numerologist, astrologer, all those cool guests that we're going to be having. So keep listening and keep that WhatsApp ready and get set for another magical edition of Mystic Monday starting next week right here on The Night Cafe on Lotus FM. How about we bring you a triple play right now? This one has local written all over it. Mahesh Naidu is coming through with Shopping Shopping, a little bit of Prem Kahani here with Narissa Surathan, and we'll throw in Neil Pillay with Ian Idie Savia. And of course, this is taking us to drama that's happening at 9:45. And I got to tell you, we are starting a new one here tonight, and it is called A Touch of Karma 2. It's going to be interesting. We're going to find out who we're meeting tonight. It's going to be super, super interesting to find out what they're all about. And I'll give you a little hint on the flip side of this.
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1: Well, hey there, fam jam. You're locked onto 87.7 to 106.8, and it's where the hits keep hitting, especially with those local tracks there. Yen Idias Savia, we had Sher Kulgaye before that, and of course, another local one called Shopping Shopping. Now, though, it's time for some of you, it's time that you get something that you've been waiting for. It's our drama drop, and tonight we have a new one coming in. It's called A Touch of Karma 2. And I know that sounds like somebody's past is about to come back with receipts. Karma doesn't forget. And trust me, the plot twists are plotting tonight. So it is one that you're going to want to listen to. And they are the talented voices taking us to the next hour. So sit back, turn it up. Let's find out who's getting a touch of karma tonight. And that's straight after Prem Kahani with Narissa Suratan that takes us there. Here we go.

0: you haven't gambled for love and lost, then you haven't gambled at all. 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
1: Thank you for agreeing to come with me to visit Sunil in prison, Divya.
2: Hey, think nothing of it, Vimla. What are friends for?
1: I know how much you hate skipping gym and all that.
2: One day is not going to kill me, I don't think. Anyway, this should be an interesting exercise.
1: I haven't seen Sunil since the trial. He wasn't allowed any visitors until all the co-accused were tried and sentenced. I'm so anxious.
2: As well you should be, for many reasons. Try to relax. I'm sure that you'll get through this.
1: Thanks for that vote of confidence.
2: Believe me, you are one brave chick.
1: That's just on the outside. Inside, I'm going through... Quite honestly, I don't know what I'm going through.
2: Well, being pregnant will add to it, I'm sure. How do you think the father, Sunil, is going to react?
1: To what?
2: Well, your pregnancy. Seeing you again after all this time.
1: I don't know. He knows about the baby. The day I broke the news to him, he was arrested. I guess this is just desserts for the wrong things that I have done. My karma.
2: Hey, don't beat yourself up. Everyone makes mistakes.
1: This is no ordinary run-of-the-mill mistake. I cheated on Jagru, my loving and trusting husband. But who did I choose as my lover? Sunil, my husband's brother. What started out as just out-and-out lust turned to love so deep that we couldn't walk away. And now the baby and, of course, Sunil's imprisonment.
2: Vimla, you know people always say that everything happens for a reason. Well, you did say that Jagrup was unable to father a child, and that adoption was not an option he was willing to consider.
1: Yes, but that was not the reason I turned to Sunil. I was also chasing a career, and I saw Sunil, who was the CEO of the Singh Corporation, as my ticket. I seduced him to satisfy my greed for material gain. Instead, I fell hopelessly in love.
2: Put that out of your mind now. It's in the past, and I don't mean the love part.
1: Look at the people I've hurt in the process. And poor Jagrup was the gentleman right to the end. He was devastated, but he just let me go. All he said was, if I claim to love and care about you, then I must set you free to pursue your desires.
2: Men like him are a rare commodity, like gold.
1: You know, I can still picture in my mind the pain and sorrow he was feeling, the tears that he was holding back. But I didn't care. It was my own happiness that was foremost in my mind.
2: I'm sure he will get over it, if he hasn't already.
1: I don't think so. I was his whole life. I wish there was something I could do to make amends.
2: After the dust has settled, a sincere I am sorry goes a long way.
1: I did. In a letter, of course.
2: And?
1: I didn't get a response.
2: Maybe the dust hasn't quite settled yet. Try again sometime in the future.
1: I suspect that his family may have stopped him from responding. You know, they have ostracized me completely.
2: Well, maybe a secret meeting might be the answer.
1: How do I contact him? I try to phone.
2: And?
1: I cannot get past his PA.
2: I'm sure his family will come around when your child is born. It is their grandchild, after all.
1: No, I don't think so. You don't know the Singh clan. They are steeped in good morals and extremely strong on cultural values. And I have broken all the codes.
2: Oh, just give it time, Vimla. Damn!
1: What?
2: Do you know that from the time we left, every robot has stopped us?
1: I was so caught up with talking about my woes that I didn't notice. Oh my goodness!
2: What? What's wrong?
1: Is this a coincidence or what?
2: What is?
1: Don't look now. But the guy in the car on my side...
2: Oh, what about him?
1: That's Fred Dutton.
2: Fred Dutton? I don't know a Fred Dutton.
1: He's the detective who arrested Sunil.
3: There was two women in the car next to me. I could swear they were looking in my direction. Not often that I attract the fairer sex, or... Hey, wait a minute. The one in the passenger seat looks familiar. Now, where have I seen her before? Look at that. They pulled off in a hurry, didn't they? Now, where have I seen that face before? Of course! That was Sunil Singh's love interest. His concubine. What's her name? Vim something or other. Vimla. As I recall, she's, or was, married to that crook, Sunil Singh's brother, while she was conducting a torrid affair with Sunil, although she wasn't charged with anything. She seemed to me to be no different from her lover, unsavory to say the least. Well, I hope Sunil's incarceration has forced her to go straight, although these types never do. Here we are, number 67 Morwen. I see Dirk's left the gate open for me. You might have retired from the police force, Dirk, but the criminals haven't. And keep the gates closed at all times, boy. Well, at least he's used his retirement well. Look at that garden, eh? Could become a tourist attraction. Didn't know he had green fingers. Oh, where's the doorbell? Very fancy, I'm sure. I could swear I'm near a bakery. Sure smells good. Come on, old boy.
4: Coming! Patience is a virtue.
5: A virtue which you obviously do not possess.
3: Dirk, you old codger, how are you?
5: Better days, you know.
3: Well, at least you've been busy. Your garden looks wonderful. Didn't think you had it in you.
5: Well.
3: Aren't you going to invite me in?
5: Oh, yeah, what the hell?
3: And where's the little lady of the house, eh?
6: I heard that.
3: Alison, my dear, how are you?
6: Oh, Fred, darling.
3: How are you?
6: I'll be with you as soon as I'm done with these muffins. I made them just the way you used to like them. You still indulge, I hope.
3: Me? Indulge? Never. I simply overindulge. They smell out of this world. So, Dirk, what's been happening? You been well?
5: Yeah, as well as can be expected, I guess. And you?
6: Tea, boys?
3: Oh, yes, please.
5: No, dear. Yeah.
6: Frederick Dutton, what kept you away so long?
3: Well, I...
6: Let me set this tray down, and then you can give me a kiss and a hug to make up for it. How could you not visit for so long?
3: Well, I was afraid of your jealous husband here.
5: Yeah, right. Should I pour you a cup as well, Alison?
6: Yes, thank you, love. So what brings you to our neck of the woods, Fred, darling?
5: I told you, Scotty. But your gentle English soul won't believe me. When Fred Dutton calls or comes around, there has to be an underlying reason.
3: I am mortally wounded by that statement. I thought you'd appreciate a visit from an old friend.
5: I believe that, then, yeah.
6: Not now, dear. Let the man be.
3: No, Alison, darling, Dirk's right. I think an admission of guilt would be in order.
5: Don't say I didn't warn you, Alison.
3: Well, it's not what you think, Dirk, old boy.
5: Though do you know what I'm thinking?
6: Well, out with it, Frederick. What's going on?
3: Well, firstly, I was due to pay you two a visit, and, well, it just so happens, after I decided that I was going to do just that, that good news arrived.
5: Good news?
3: Yes. Dirk, you remember the case you and I teamed up to solve, don't you? The one that I was commissioned by the Minister of Safety and Security to handle?
5: How could I forget? It almost cost me my life.
3: Well, I couldn't have solved it without your help and your expertise.
5: Fred Dutton, you just hold it right there. I know where this is heading. Might I remind you that I'm happily retired? Tell him, Alison.
3: Just hear me out, will you? As I said, it's not what you're thinking.
5: Uh-huh.
3: The minister has written to me, and we've been given a commendation for our efforts. Look, I have the letter right here. See, we are invited to a private dinner with the minister and his office, and if you read on, he wants to make some sort of an award.
5: Why a private dinner?
3: Well, you'll remember that the operation was an undercover one, because of the corruption in the security establishment. Hmm? Everything had to be very hush-hush.
5: Do I remember?
3: Well, he wants to keep it that way.
5: But there were four. I mean, this case is done and dusted.
3: Well, that's right. But you know as well as I do that when you do a good job, a great job, in fact, you will always be called upon to repeat the feat.
5: What are you talking about?
3: The minister has also requested, at a meeting that I had with him, that I set up a highly specialized but secret unit.
5: Secret?
3: Yes. It's work that would be very much like the soon-to-be-defunct Scorpions unit.
6: You must be excited, darling.
3: Well, yes and no.
5: Meaning?
3: Well, how does one set up a unit like that? How do you staff it? Because it's extremely difficult to find security personnel who are not on the take. Who can you trust?
7: Well, I understand your dilemma, but obviously you have a plan in mind.
3: Oh, not quite, but I'm certain that I will figure something out. First things first. Are you and Alison going to join me at the dinner in our honour?
7: No, I don't think so. Anyway, I don't drive around at night anymore.
3: Oh, come on, you old fader. I'll pick you up and Alison.
6: I think it'll be wonderful to have a night out, dear. We haven't done that in a long while.
7: Oh, all right.
2: What was I thinking? We weren't doing anything wrong. Why did you shout, go, go? My taking off like that must have got his interest.
1: I don't know, Divya. When I realized it was Fred Dutton, I think I got a panic attack.
2: But you're not guilty of anything, are you?
1: No, certainly not. I just freaked out, I guess, given the circumstances in which I first met him.
2: Well, it's understandable, I suppose.
1: Anyway, I'm all right now.
2: That looks like the prison up ahead. Are you ready for this?
1: Will I ever be?
8: Well, well, Sunil. Looking sharp, clean-shaven, haircut. The prison barber surpassed himself.
9: What can I say, Barton? I'm getting my first visitor after, how many, 8 months? And it's someone special.
8: So you said. Well, I have arranged for you to meet her in my office. Not the usual visitor section.
9: Good. I didn't expect anything less. Did you get your parcel?
8: Sure thing, yes, sir. I didn't expect a bonus as well.
9: I told you. You just do right by me, you will get rewarded.
8: Thank you, thanks. Okay, let's go. She's waiting.
9: Lead on, brother.
10: Hey!
9: Who's the man?
8: You sure got these guys eating out of your hand. You've become their hero.
9: Well, I look after them. And you.
8: And thank you for that, eh? Here we are. Through here.
9: Thank you, Barton. Oh, Barton.
8: Yeah?
9: Get Gregory Abbott to meet with me this afternoon. Just tell him that something's going down.
8: Sure thing. Go in. Don't keep the lady waiting.
9: May I come in?
1: Sunil. Oh, my love.
9: Vimla.
1: It's been so long.
9: I missed you. How have you been?
1: Can't you see? You left me pregnant and barefoot.
9: Well, you're looking positively stunning. Pregnancy suits you. By my calculations, the baby should be due in a few weeks.
1: In 2 weeks, to be exact.
9: That soon? Excited?
1: That would be putting it mildly. It is my first time, if you've forgotten.
9: What are we expecting?
1: A daughter.
9: That's nice. I love it. Have you got a name yet?
1: Yes. I think I'm going to call her Yarisha.
9: Yarisha. That's sweet. I like the sound of that.
1: I must say, you are looking well, Sunil. What's going on?
9: What do you mean?
1: I expected to meet you in the visitors' area, but they brought me to this office.
9: One of the many perks that I enjoy.
1: Perks? How can you...
9: I rule this facility.
1: But you are a prisoner here.
9: Not quite. I'm what one might call the boss, the godfather.
1: What nonsense are you talking?
9: Vimla... I've taken over here.
1: What?
9: I control everything that goes on here. All the officials are in my pocket, on my payroll. You see, when they stuck me in prison, they thought that my life of crime was over. On the contrary, it was the start of far bigger things.
1: Oh, no, Sunil. I was hoping things would have changed.
9: Changed? In what way? All I'm doing is being an astute businessman. By the time I leave prison, I will be very rich. My operation has grown phenomenally. I have a vast network running on the outside. But I need to secure some areas which are causing me concern. And that's where you come in.
1: Me?
9: Yes. I want you to be my eyes and ears on the outside. My agent.
1: No, Sunil. I had a lot of time to myself after you went away. And I want to lead a normal life. I have to think about the baby.
9: Our work would not interfere with the baby.
1: I just don't like the idea, Sunil.
9: Hey, Vimla. Let's not talk about that now. I didn't wait so long to discuss business. Come here.
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1: Hey, hey there, bestie. Just like that, you've had your Monday dose of drama. That was tonight's episode of Radio Drama. If you are already hooked just after episode one, don't stress. We've got you covered every single night here on The Night Cafe. We'll catch your daily drama fix at 9:45. And don't miss a brand new episode that drops at 11:45 in Style in the City with Krishna Priya Dasa. I'm going to keep the stories coming with the repeat here at The Night Cafe. Now, we want to hear from you. If you've got a thought on what your weekend was like, or something on your mind, maybe you just want to say hi to us, drop us a voice note or send through a text message during this next double play. 071-613-7803 is the number. If you're sending us a voice note, just one rule: keep it short, keep it sweet, keep it 30 seconds or less, fam. While those messages roll in, we have a double play that is making its way. Udit Narayan, Sunidhi Chauhan, Nihira Joshi on this one, Dharak Dharak, and Padigre with DJ Avesh.

0: Nighttime is fun time on Lotus FM.
1: Oh, what a vibe. They're always listening to Paati Gire with DJ Avesh on that remix. And Dharak Dharak taking off Bunty or Bubbly. It's time now for you. Here we go. I hope you have some time for those bubbly messages coming through. Here's part one.
2: Night Whispers.
1: Speaking of bubbly, I want to say hello to Patsy Governor. Every night she tells me I am the bubbly Kesh, and I want to say thank you for that. Let's say hi to Ronnie Play from Johannesburg, and she says, it's a spectacular show every night and lots of love. And I'll write back at you, Ronnie Play from Johannesburg. Here's Premier Love Gandhinagar that says, Namaste Keshav, wishing my Lotus family a blessed week ahead. Atina Naika, Molly Governor, Lalita Munyan, Annette Premlal, Anita Chetty, Malika Chetty, Patsy Governor, Anila Narayan Maharaj, and Ranjini Reddy. Here's Roy D and says, how's it, my man? Please have Roslyn Chetty in our prayers. Love from the Richards Bay families. I'm sure Night Cafe family, you're listening in right now and you're sending the good vibes the her way. That's Roslyn Chetty from Richards Bay. Here is a voice note for you. Swami Reddy, what's up tonight?
3: Very good evening to you, Keshav Das, Night Manager, and also to your listeners. Yes, wishing Alvin sing a very happy birthday for today. All those celebrating birthdays, very happy birthday goes out to you. Best wishes from Swami Reddy. Ulla, squeezy video. To you, Keshav Das, and all the listeners, have a magical Monday evening. Thank you.
1: Oh, thank you very much. This one says, Vanakam, good evening. It's our Lotus family wishing our precious children, Priyadarshini and Prashantan Govinda, a happy 12th wedding anniversary. And may they be blessed with many more happy years together. Lots of love from Malika Chetty of Newlands West. She even popped us a little picture from the wedding. And these two, match made in heaven. They're stunning. They look amazing. And that photo shoot, we want to see more of that. We want to say hellos here to Atina Naika. Here's the next one that says, hello, Katie. Here's wishing two very special people in my life, bro Ted and pretty niece-ling Stacy, a very happy birthday for today. Love them both to the moon and back. And Stacy has gracefully ended the 20s era and stepping into the 30s. Mm-hmm. And she says, my wish for her is to become who she's meant to be. And my big bro is no less a hero to me, an epitome of perfection. I guess that's what big brothers are for. Love you both to infinity. That one from Tilly. That's such a sweet one. Here is this one from Maggie Chetty, who's saying hello tonight. And she said, Pyari Ma brings back so many memories of her mom. Missing her a lot. Of course, that was a song that we started the show with. Annette Premlal loved that as well. We have this one that came through from Gonam, and she says, hi, hi, hi, Night Manager. Enjoying the show on this cold Monday. Lots of love. And a magical blessed night to everyone. Thank you very much. Lalita Munyan says, good evening and enjoying the fabulous show as always. Love to Maggie and Shailen Chetty, Tina Naika, Molly Governor, Annette Premlal, Ranjini Reddy, Anita Chetty, and Premier from Gandhinagar as well. And she says, wishing you all a wonderful week ahead. Lots of love from her. This one is Roy D again. He says, please thank the Amshatuze Hindu Development Committee for honoring the seniors of Richards Bay. Congratulations to them, the Amshatuze Senior Citizens Club in Richards Bay, for proving that we are the best. And apparently they have taken some trophies. So good. Well done. Well done to you. Renny Doman says, thank you very much for Mystic Mondays, going that extra mile for the Lotus FM fam, and to keep them happy. You are most welcome. And of course, that's going to be a regular feature here on the Night Cafe every Monday, because you have spoken. Initially, the plan was every alternate Monday, but because the demand is so high, we're going to bring that to you. So make sure that you tune in and you pop us a message and you'll get that live reading. Renny Doman, good nights to you. And I hope you stay tuned in. Rumba Nagya says, Vanakkam, my sparkling, brilliant DJ. Welcome to Woodview. Thank you very much. Enjoying it there. This one that says, Keshav, to all the Lotus family, wishing them a happy week. Keep it going. Hot, hot, hot here. Tavan Mudli, I'm glad to hear that it is hot in the United States. And that is where, unfortunately, we have to leave it, because
4: we're cooking up a storm at the Night Cafe, and we've received tons of messages for Night Whispers. We thank you for the love, but due to the high volume, some messages may not make it on air.
1: But fear not, because we do have a part two Night Whispers coming up in the next hour, so stay tuned right here to the Night Cafe, and hopefully we'll get your message on air. Local track and Marugo Marugo from Vetri Vira, that's coming up, taking us to the weird and wacky news of the night. And yeah, it's quite a story tonight. Stay tuned. Here we go with Deco Deco.

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1: It is The Night Cafe, and I have a story for you. Weird and wacky, sometimes wonderful news. Let's find out where this one stands tonight on
0: What the Facts.
1: Now, so I want you to imagine that you are at the airport. Right, your bag is overweight, and instead of paying the extra fee, you decide that you are going to choose violence. Yeah, that's pretty much what happened in Argentina this week. A woman that was flying on a Buenos Aires to Cordoba was told that she needed to pay extra because her cabin baggage was too little. Ambitious, right? A little too ambitious because she was overpacked, super heavy. But this lady said, not today, and somehow managed to get into the plane anyway. Now listen, the airport staff, they were not having it, and they called security, right? And the next thing you know, the police officers are boarding the aircraft and trying to escort her off. Now, if you ever seen an auntie fighting over the last samosa at a family function, you'll know things can escalate very, very quickly. And that's exactly what happened, because video footage shows a full-on struggle breaking out in the cabin. And then a little plot twist, this is what happened. Yeah, the passenger allegedly bit a police officer during the confrontation. Bit the police officer. Passengers watched in absolute disbelief before eventually clapping when she was finally removed from the flight. Now, the plane was delayed for a short while, and the passenger was taken off for medical checks, and authorities are now investigating the incident. Moral of the story, sometimes paying the baggage fee is cheaper than becoming the main character on the internet, because, yeah, that one is just sending us like that plane eventually got sent into the air. Honestly, if your hand luggage is carrying more than emotional baggage, it might be time to check it in and just leave it out, maybe. That's what the fact was about tonight. It's time now for 30 minutes of nonstop music. Monday's retro jams coming your way. I love this one from Sanam Teri Kasam. Jaane Ja, O Meri Jaane Ja. Starting us off, here we go.
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0: dead, the today, and pray God's strength, grace, peace, and above all, His love upon them. God's blessings, lots of love, Ranjini Reddy, Kula and Dalton.
1: Good evening, Keisha. Trust you had a loving Monday. Congratulations goes out to Violin Archery of Silver Glen on obtaining his Bachelor of Arts degree. Your dedication and hard work have truly paid off. Wishing you the best in your future endeavors. Loves from parents, Joy and Pugen, your brother Krishendran, and this message comes from Molly and family.
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0: June is Youth Month, a time to shine a spotlight on the incredible potential of our young people. 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
1: All right, bestie, 9 Cafe fam, welcome to your final hour of the Monday Night Escape. Yeah, if you just join us, where have you been? We've been cruising through with some absolute retro gold at our halfway mark, a throwback session with 30 minutes of nonstop music. We kick things off with Jaane Jaao Mere Jaane Jaao from Sanam Teri Kasam. Then we vibed with Elena Nila from Payanangal Mudivattate. And straight after that, we took a little detour with the 80s Manic Monday from the Bengals before rolling into Aati Rahenge Bahare. And then it was Tamarai Kurdi from Ananda Kumi. And we wrapped it up with that classic Kya Khoob Lagti Ho from Dharmatma. Kya Khoob Lagti Ho is one of my favorites. Let's see what you said here on the WhatsApp line. This one says, top numbers tonight. And that one from Roy D. We also had this one that came through from Maggie. And she said, wow, the playlist of 30 minutes nonstop music, absolutely awesome. Thank you for the excellent choice of throwbacks. Larita Munyan said, magnificent choices for 30 minutes. And the highlight of the show, rocking the airwaves. I'm glad you enjoyed it there. This one from Rennie Doman that says, thank you very much. Really enjoyed the selection of songs tonight. Memory Makers, taking me back in time. And I had Tina Naika that said she loved it as well. And so many more. But thank you for the messages. Now, that's not all. Later this hour, we've got something special with Mariah Carey on The Cocktail heading your way. You got to expect the hits and the vocals and the nostalgia. Maybe a few single-line moments you didn't see coming. And of course, Minute Motivation is where we're heading next after a couple of tracks to keep the vibes flowing. So whether you're winding down, you're working late, you're driving home, you're just enjoying the night, listen, you got to stick with us. This is the Night Cafe on Lotus FM. My name is Keshav Das. I am your night manager. And the vibes are just getting better from here. Dia Dia from Bun Butter Jam. It's Sid Sriram. Here we go.

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3: All right, Night Cafe fam, it's that time. 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And I know Mondays can sometimes feel like your alarm clock is personally attacking you. Your to-do list is longer than that grocery receipt, and the weekend feels like it disappeared in like about 5 minutes. But here's the thing. Every Monday is a fresh start. It's a new page. It's an opportunity to chase your goals, to learn something new and become a little better than you were yesterday. So tonight we have the powerful stuff lined up for you. It's a motivational piece by Wake Me Up. It's packed with all kinds of inspiration with the affirmations as we do every Monday night. It is time for Minute Motivation at 11:11. Let's get inspired.
4: I attract abundance and prosperity. I am always moving forward towards a better life.

0: I radiate love, compassion, and kindness. I choose to see things in a positive way. I am in harmony with the universe. I am aligned with my life's purpose. I trust the timing of my life's events. My life is a beautiful unfolding.
1: Well, that was a Minute Motivation on this Monday night. And you know, starting your week with affirmations, it's something that we do here at the Night Cafe. It's one of the simplest yet most powerful decisions you can make. Those words that you speak to yourself shape your mindset and your confidence. And really, when you speak to yourself all those words, it changes your outlook on the days ahead. So when you begin your Monday by declaring all these positive truths, then you are setting the tone for success for the week. And it's before even the week begins. So affirmations don't magically remove challenges. Of course, we all know that. But they remind us of your strength. And that strength is really apparent when those challenges appear. So this week, choose words that empower you and inspire you and keep you focused on your goals. Your mind is listening, so make sure that you speak life into it as well. This one from Ranjini Reddy that says, good gifts and good positive mindsets. Live life to the fullest, no regrets. Always be your best. God honors and God helps those that help themselves. And I'm one of them. Oh, Ranjini Reddy, happy to hear that. We have some more beautiful messages coming through on the WhatsApp line. And we're going to bring them to you when we jump onto part two, Night Whispers. It's coming in and it's coming in hot. I know you're going to enjoy it. Let's bring you a double play before we take you there. This one is a really cool song that I love, Beshram Rang and Jumbalaka. Here we go. In this

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1: I don't know about you, but I kind of love that song, Jumbalika from Inswasakatra. It is time now for you. Here we go, part two.
0: Night Whispers.
1: Let's run through as many as we can. We start off with this one that says, Bestie, I trust you had a good weekend. Today is 4 p.m. I just love these acronyms, just by the way. 7 a.m. to 8 p.m. was my boring Monday. And then my best beautiful Monday started at prime time, 9 p.m. to 12, when my CEO came to spoil the Lotus fam. And I want to send my prayer and love to my sister Cyrus of Linasia, who is not feeling too well. Cyrus, wishing you a speedy recovery. Sending lots of love. That one from Shamla. Thank you, Shamla. Next one here says, Vanakkam Namaste, Mr. Night Manager. Wishing you and everyone tuned in a happy Monday and a new week ahead. Sending love and condolences here to Radhika Sulal on the loss of her brother. May his Atma attain moksha, and may Lord Shiv give you and your family strength and be a guiding light to assist you through this rough part of your life. Lots of love from Maggie and Shailen Shetty out in Savannah Park. Big condolences to Radhika Sulal. This one that says, Namaste Keshav, our night manager. Hope you had a great weekend. And to all friends and family and my loving sisters of Lotus FM, wishing you all a blessed Monday evening and a wonderful week ahead. Please keep warm and take care and stay safe. Love and light, Anita Chetty in Alberton. We had this one from Ramba Nagia out in Woodview, and she says she's got visitors from Cape Town and they're listening in to Lotus FM. Glad to hear that. This one says, from Kanta Governor, a great show. Here's Tilly that says, my deepest condolences goes out to Radhika Sulal and family. She has just lost her brother in an accident, and may the Lord give them strength during this trying time. Absolutely. Here's Ricky Naidu that says, from your loyal listener, also known as the number one fan of Lotus FM out in Phoenix, Namaste is there. Thank you very much, and Namaste back at you. Radha Ganesh says, Namaste, charming night manager. Trust you had a wonderful weekend. For me, it's been a long and busy weekend, and today also, I'm listening while doing my work and listening to the beautiful selection of music. Missed out on the new drama, but I'm sure you're going to catch the next episode. And she says, please send a shout out to my daughter-in-law, Sandhya, in Scotland for her birthday today. Wow, happy birthday to Sandhya. Wishing all her all the happiness and success, and may the Lord bless her abundantly with good health always. And thank you, Night Manager. Wishing everyone tuned in and your family and a Lotus family all the best. Lots of blessings, love and peace. And that one from Radhi Ganesh. Anita Chetty in Alberton said, really enjoyed the selection of music tonight. Here is a voice note.
2: My mom. Romo. Dean from Ramfontein.
1: Well, hellos to you, Dean, and thank you for tuning in here to Lotus FM. Here's another message from Tilly that says, well, listening to the awesome music, I have my wardrobe sorted. Oh, that's amazing. And Tilly says, manifestation, positivity, and steadfast is the best attitude. Absolutely agree with that. Here is another voice note. Let's take a listen to Tina Naika.
3: Good evening, my dear Keisha. Hope you're well. All the best to my grandchildren, Jaden, Tashlin, and Serena, on your exams, and also all the other students that's writing. Just keep believing in yourself and you'll surely achieve each of your goals. Wishing you the best as you take your exams and trust in God. God bless. Lots of love. Tina Naika, Shaw Cross.
1: Oh, that's a beautiful one. Here's another beautiful one from Rennie Doman that says, thank you very much for the beautiful positive affirmations. Simple, powerful words there. And thank you for sharing that. I'm glad you enjoyed it. Radhika Sulal says that she needs all the strength and love that she can get to face tomorrow with positivity. And she says, you know, she just needs blessing and guidance, and she has to be strong and brave. And we're sending big prayers out to you, Radhika Sulal. It is such a difficult time for you. Nirvana, hellos to you. And unfortunately,
4: 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We thank you for the love, but due to the high volume, some messages may not make it on air.
1: That's unfortunately where we have to leave it with Night Whispers. Remember, we have that every night on the show. So perhaps tomorrow night, we'll get your message on air if we didn't get to it tonight. Thank you so much for the messages. Triple Play on the way, taking us to Night Cabin Cocktail. Oh, Sundari from Bhut Bangla. Hello from Peri and Ramji Ake Bala Karenge.

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1: What a banging triple play there. Ramji aake bala karenge. End things off with Halalo from Betty and of course Usundri. And it is time now to welcome you to your favorite part of the night. I know you love it as much as I do. We call this
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1: Now, this is where we take one song and then we add a little energy to it and serve it back to you with a whole new vibe. Think same song, but different mood. Upgraded experience here. And that's why we call the Nightcap, which is the original. And then the upgraded experience is a cocktail. So tonight's Nightcap is sounding extra smooth. We've got Phil Collins against all odds, setting the tone. And then, of course, you already know we had to level it up. Following that is a special Mariah Carey cover for tonight's cocktail.

detail. The vocals are guaranteed. Emotions are going to be there. Absolutely drama always present. So now the real question is, which one's got your heart tonight? Is it the nightcap or is it the cocktail? Slide into the WhatsApp line 071-613-7803 and tell me your pick. I want to know what you're vibing with. Let's get into it. Nightcap and cocktail right here on the Night Cafe on Lotus FM.

0: 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Three committee members will be appointed to serve a four-year term from August 2026 to 31st December 2029. Persons with a financial interest in broadcast or printed media industry are not eligible. 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Nominations close on the 17th of June 2026. 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
2: Well, Fam Jam, let's check out what you're saying here on the WhatsApp line. I will start off with Nirvana. Big, big hi. I cannot count the number of eyes there, but she says nightcap for sure tonight. Lalita Munyan says, love both. Absolutely amazing. Thank you for 3 hours of top entertainment. Lots of love and lots of love to you as well. Here's Molly that says, love the nightcap. Thank you for the fabulous show. Well, thank you for tuning in. This one says, Phil Collins, I'm a diehard fan of his, and it's definitely going to be nightcap for me. His voice, though, that one from Tilly. Rennie Dolan says, this one is... and the nightcap that she loves tonight. And lots of good night wishes. Thank you. Thank you. Here's Radhi Ganesh that says, the beauty of these songs are in the music and the words. Some songs don't have to be changed. Nowadays, music is okay, but the lyrics are missing. And tonight's, it's a nightcap for me. And thank you for sharing this message. Sandhya heard it. Oh, Radhi Ganesh, I'm glad to hear that. And yeah, I do agree with the lyrics, especially with the Hindi songs now as well. I mean, that's a language that I understand, and I think it's not where it used to be. Here's Tina Naika that says, well, I love nightcap tonight. This one from Maggie Chetty that says, oh, your nightcap is better. And have a good night. Thank you, thank you. And right back at you. Here is Aisha that says, Salam San, trust you well. It's cocktail and sending my love and duas to you, Lotus family, and my family as well. And Jazakallah is there. Well, thank you very, very much. And that's where we leave Nightcap and Cocktail tonight. Of course, we bring you one every night on the show. So you got to listen out for it, right? So the next one's going to be tomorrow night, and then on Wednesday night, and then on Thursday night. You catch my drift? That's how it goes. Nightcap and Cocktail happens every night here on the Night Cafe. It's time now for one last little song before I say goodnight to you. This one is with Sachit Tandon, and it's bringing in a vibe. Here we go with Mere Sonia.

Hey, Bessie, just like that, it's time for me to say goodnight. I don't know where the time has gone tonight. I want to thank you for tuning into Lotus FM. Thank you for choosing the Night Cafe. I hope you enjoyed tonight's show as much as I did bringing it to you. But listen, don't go far, because tomorrow night we are turning things up. It's a new look on Tuesday. And of course, it's something brand new. The Music Gamble is going to be kicking off. And that's straight after our IEC local government election voter campaign that we're going to be bringing you. And that's a Futhi Masinga that's going to be our guest tomorrow night. And trust me, you're going to want to be a part of the Music Gamble. So make sure you message in and get involved. You might just find yourself right in the middle of the action right on air. So stay locked in, stay ready, stay vibing. I'm going to leave you with this. Listen, don't ever be sad, because sad backwards is das, and das away. Mahive from myself, Keshav Das. I'll catch you tomorrow night right here on Lotus FM. So sleep well, stay hydrated, keep yourself warm, you know, carry that extra blanket to you to bed. You don't want to wake up in the night when it's super cold and then you feel like, oh, I can't get out of bed to go get it. Just do the things, and I will catch you on the flip side. Sit Sri Rams to say goodnight. Yes, Kale Male. I'll catch you on the flip side.